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0: Weeping may endure in the night, but joy certainly comes in the morning. Welcome to this, your home since 94, Radio Christian Voices Mid-Dawn, which airs every day of the week from 03 hours to 05 hours, 3 a.m. to 5 a.m. And on Monday's edition, we are together. I am your friend and host, Tamwani Dakamono. Now, I'd love us to look at a topic that is linked heavily to prayer, and that is waiting. So when we quote unquote make the of prayers, expecting the answer to come immediately after, or at least within we already have a time frame within which we want this answer to be given to us. So even as we pray, we're highly expectant. But then when that period of time elapses and we still haven't yet seen, you know, positive feedback on this prayer, we get concerned or we begin to grow weary in prayer. That is why I believe we need to revisit this whole conversation on waiting. Now, I encourage you to stay tuned and do not touch that dial. 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And I'm glad you're tuned in. If you're also streaming live via our website, rcv.co.zm. So like I said, some of us, or rather some of the hardest prayers, are not the most desperate ones. The ones where we are crying out, we are in despair. So we're crying out loud because we're expressing our heart, our deepest and darkest fears, if I should put it that way. Sometimes the hardest prayers are the quiet ones that we have to keep praying when things don't change. Remember when I said that we begin to grow weary when a certain time frame within which we expected our answer to come to our prayer does not come? When that answer does not come, we begin to grow weary. But we keep praying in ways. But perhaps we are becoming more silent in the prayers. Perhaps even the prayers are becoming shorter. Perhaps the confidence to pray, even as we enter our prayer closet, begins to reduce bit by bit. So the question is, what are we doing when what we've prayed for does not get a response within the time that we expected that response? And we find ourselves still waiting. So we will read, let's see what we'd love to read. We'll be referencing Luke 18, verse 1. We just opened that scripture for you. And I love that we're going into the New Testament because, you know, Jesus taught us how to pray. And if I should say this is the best model, let's look at it. So one day, Jesus told his disciples a story to show that they should always pray and never give up. I'm sure we've read this scripture before, but let's be reminded and re-encouraged, rejuvenated. Luke 18, verse 1. There was a judge in a certain city, he said, who neither feared God nor cared about people. A widow of that city came to help him repeatedly, saying, "Give me justice in this dispute with my enemy." The judge ignored her for a while, but finally he said to himself, I don't fear God or care about people, but this woman is just driving me crazy. I'm going to see to it that she gets justice because she is wearing me out with her constant requests. Then the Lord Jesus said, "Learn a lesson from this unjust judge. Even he rendered a just decision in the end. So don't you think God will surely give justice to his chosen people who cry out to him day and night? Will he keep putting them off? I tell you, he will grant justice to them quickly. But when the Son of Man returns, how many will he find on earth who have faith?" Wow. There's a lot of faith that we need to exercise in the waiting. Eish. I'm looking forward to breaking down this scripture further, just looking at what we do in the waiting when the time frame within which we expected our answer to come has lapsed. It has elapsed. What do we do next? So do not touch that dial. As for now, let's get into some music. You know how we must get encouraged with this wonderful worship music. So I will catch you on the other side.
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2: 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It's calling the things which be not as though they were.
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sad. I promise I'm not emotionally unstable. You can't tell that I was almost evicted yesterday because Jesus has given me such peace. Such mercy. So full and rich in mercy. And I mean it too. Because the funny thing is, you think that with Jesus on your side, he's against the people who hurt you. What he did for me was more than defend me. He set me free from unforgiveness, from anger, from self-hate. And he gave me an identity. And that's what the mercy of God can do. So I'm sorry, I couldn't get through the first verse because it just hit me right in the face. It really did. Oh, man. But I had to share because our word really tells us who Jesus is. And he has so many names that when I was getting to know him, I didn't know that I was getting a father. I didn't know that I was getting a brother. I thought I was, you know, he was going to show me something I ain't never seen before. They call him Everlasting Father. Everlasting. I have no need or want for anything. I'm full and complete in Christ. And to be here, it brings me to tears. Because you live a life not knowing.

So we are talking about Luke 18 verse 1. Rather, we are referencing Luke 18 verse 1. Well, that's our portion of scripture where we look at Jesus encouraging his disciples to keep praying and never give up. The parable of the persistent widow. So Jesus anticipated that people would feel like giving up in prayer. And I think we've established that one of the major reasons we feel like giving up in prayer is because we had expectations for time frames. Let's say, Lord, we are praying for this healing because, let's say, our finances are draining because of the hospital bills, the special foods that we have to buy, commuting from the hospital back home and back and forth. And we're just on edge every time. So, Lord, may the person who is currently ill just receive their healing. Even within a month, that would be great. But can you imagine, you keep on praying, but unfortunately, this person has been sick for more than 3 months, more than 6 months. So now, the truth is, this conversation is not about quick answers, but about enduring in prayer. This should be a reminder. We are also, you know, encouraged to reference Psalm 27, verse 14, where we are told to wait for the Lord, be strong, take heart, and wait for the Lord. So, here's something. We need strength, we need vigor, we need to be stirred up again to wait in the Lord. I mean, even in Isaiah, I've just forgotten the chapter, we're told that those who wait on the Lord will renew their strength. So waiting on the Lord is not something that we have to do in our own strength. But I'm looking forward to getting into that because this is something that also I want to learn. Like if waiting on the Lord is not really from my own well, my own reserve of strength, where should I get this strength from? This patience, this willingness to wait, because I'm working with deadlines, otherwise I'll be doomed. You know what I'm saying? So I'm looking forward to breaking down this scripture further and further and further. And when we get back, we'll be talking about how waiting is not wasted time. And at some point, we might even refer to Samuel's mother, Hannah. I know. Trust me, when you think of people who wait, when you talk about waiting on the Lord, waiting in prayer, you know, tarrying, enduring, even in anguish, please include Hannah in the conversation. Involve her. We need to talk about this. I will catch you on the other side. Let's break off for more uplifting music.

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3: Do you sometimes feel like everything is meaningless? 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
4: 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You find Him in His Word contained in the Bible. 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
3: The Darkest Hour is just before dawn. Just before dawn. Weeping may endure for a night, but joy comes in the morning. Welcome

We are in the second hour of Mid Dawn, and if you're tuned in only now, I am so glad that you are tuned in. My name is Tamwani Dakamono, and whether you're listening in from Dola, Livingston, Chipata, Kitwe, Solwezi, Kapiri, Mposhi, if you are in Kitwe, if you are streaming live at our website, rsv.co.zm, I'm so glad that you're doing so. I want to ask you the question. What is one moment in your life where you had to wait for the longest time for God to just come to your aid? You prayed and you could still see his hand in other areas of your life, but there's something that you can tell, the answer to this prayer has lingered on longer than I expected. I did not expect it to take this long. And perhaps you're also running against deadlines and so much more. So I want to hear from you. You can send that text message to 0956-200490. That's 0956-200490. So now here's the thing. When something lingers, does that mean it's not there altogether? It is absent? We need to talk about how when we are waiting on God, that is where he is working on us internally. There's different things about us that grow, that we discover, that will actually serve us much better when we finally get our answer. I mean, when waiting on the Lord, we are taught patience, we are taught endurance, we are taught not to stay idle, but you know, continue growing in grace and understanding, even as you wait for that miracle, even as you wait for that blessing, even as you wait for that direction, you know. If anything, I always say this, for journeys, I enjoy the trip more than the destination. The destination is awesome, but trust me, there is so much you can enjoy even as you get there. For example, I'm not really big on road trips, right? But when I travel on road trips, when we do some trips with the family, I will taking videos of different places that we're passing through, different provinces and towns, different things to capture, right? I feel the trip is incomplete if I don't also soak in the journey to that place that we are going to, the journey to that destination. The destination is great. It's very important. That's why we've started the trip altogether. But trust me, you cannot negate the power or the essence of that journey, which is basically what waiting is. Though, sometimes waiting can feel like an endless journey. But let me tell you something. What you experience in the waiting, what you become in the waiting, it has a great measure of contribution to how you're perhaps going to handle what you receive when you receive it. I will ask you this. For the things that, you know, that you said you had to wait for a very, very long time to get in terms of answers from God, if you got them the very time you prayed for them, do you think you would have handled that blessing as carefully, as maturely as you are handling them right now? Think of it. Let's think of that manner. This is what I'm going to say. For the kind of character that you had, say even for the financial breakthrough that you were praying for the kind of character that you had, perhaps you were not as financially literate as you are now. You didn't understand the importance of saving. You didn't understand the importance of putting something aside for the family, you know, building, you know, setting aside an inheritance for the generations to come. You know, if that blessing, that material blessing just came through, but you're not disciplined enough to maintain that blessing, where would have you been now, you know? So trust me, this is me also encouraging myself, and honestly, the Holy Spirit is definitely telling me something. There's so many things that I wanted, that I would have wanted to be answered right there and then, because enduring is so uncomfortable. It's hurtful, it's painful, it burns, but it's so much better than dying altogether. Anyway, I almost digressed. When we pray, we will be shifted
our faith will also be stretched, but for the better, even as we are waiting for the change of our circumstances. Most of the times when we're praying for certain situations to change, right? But you find that when we are praying prolonged, we realize that we have drawn closer to God, because somehow, we are waiting for something to change, but as we get to know Him better because we're spending much more time with Him, you know? So when that change occurs in you, you realize that that should have been your number one prayer point. But one thing we also need to be encouraged of is that when we're experiencing silence in terms of a response from heaven, it's not that God is not working anything. He's doing great work, internal work. Pardon my Bemba, but when things finally happen, that's when you see, oh, this is what the Lord was cooking up for me. You know how we always say delay is not denial? Yeah, that's that. But I will tell you this. We understand that, waiting is not the easiest thing. Sometimes you'll even ask yourself why you're waiting. Why do you have to wait? But you have to keep tarrying in prayer. Let's go back to music. We take another musical break. When we come back, we will come to the sum of this matter.

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0: faithful. 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You're still merciful. You're still full of grace.
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So we've been talking about prayer and prayer in the waiting. So it's more so endurance, praying and never giving up, even when our answers delay. Two questions I will ask us, we're being asked today, is what did we stop praying about because it took long to change or the answer took long to come? And the second question being, what are you being tempted to give up on right now because the answer to your prayer has taken long? The first question demands an answer of what we already gave up on. By that, I mean we gave up praying on. And the second one is talking about what we are tempted to give up on now. Like we are on the verge of giving up on this. Now that we've identified what we stopped praying about, I am pretty sure this is a moment we're being encouraged to return to that place of prayer. Not because our fears are pressurizing us, our anxiety, debts, the pressures of life, basically. Not because they are pressurizing us, but simply because we're called to be more persistent in prayer. Like I said, sometimes our prayers become so short. They become shorter and shorter by the day because we are losing strength, both physically, spiritually, and mentally. And we're just getting tired. But please, if it means you keep crawling and crawling and crawling and walking and walking and walking, keep on in that prayer that you may not grow faint. Because in there, in that communion with God, in that communication with Him, even in prayer, is where we're also going to draw our strength from, because we are getting closer to Him. So let that be our encouragement. Waiting seasons do not mean that the answer is absent or the solution is absent. Waiting seasons are usually places where we are formed. We are also transformed. We are shaped. We are strengthened. And I hope you realize that every prayer you pray in the waiting is building something bigger and stronger and deeper than what it is that you started asking for in the first place. Amen. Amen. I pray that you've been encouraged, and perhaps you're taking down a few notes and you could send this encouragement to somebody right there who you know has been praying for something for so long, but they're not getting their response. I would love to hear from you, so you can send that text message and, you know, let's keep encouraging one another. May you also keep listening to Radio Christian Voice. When you invite somebody to listen to Radio Christian Voice, you're doing something great for them. You're sharing Jesus with them. You are helping them rekindle that faith and just stay the course. And so I'm grateful that you're tuned in, pardon me. And my prayer is that you have a great day, have a great start to the week, and be productive, be fruitful. May God bless you. I'm signing out now. Bye-bye.

And he's always there. And he's always.

0: What's your plan for the weekend, eh?
1: Kaya boy. Maybe I'll just watch another series or catch up on social media.
0: You know, these distractions don't actually give us rest, if you think about it. What if this weekend you look for something deeper, you know? Come to church, Fidia, with me. You find yourself in God's presence.
1: Church? I'm not sure. Sounds boring.
0: Listen, I get it. But believe me, it can be life-changing once you experience it. It's not just about attending a church service. It's about fellowship and hearing the word of God. I'll serve you a seat next to mine. And afterwards, we can even catch up over lunch.
1: Lunch afterwards? Okay, I'm in.
0: Exactly. Do you have a friend who hasn't been to church lately or at all? Sometimes all they need is a little encouragement. Invite that friend to church today and let us know how it goes. Radio Christian Voice, your home since 1994.

0: you sometimes feel like everything is meaningless? Like every day is just spent in vain?
1: To be honest, that's how I felt before I had a personal relationship with Jesus Christ. So I completely get you.
0: Oh yeah?
1: It's impossible to find true meaning apart from our Creator. You know, God created us for a purpose, but we can only find it when we are in a relationship with Him.
0: That sounds amazing. But where do you even begin to have a relationship with a God you can't see?
1: Listen, God has revealed Himself to us in many ways. You find Him in nature, that's His creation. You find Him in His Word contained in the Bible. And you find Him through Jesus Christ, His Son, that He sent to die for us. You know, God loves you so much and is ready to reveal Himself to you if you let Him in. I'm actually glad that you've asked these questions.
0: Wow, that's amazing. How do I let Him in?
2: 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Be that friend who leads someone to Christ. Radio Christian Voice, your home since 94.

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5: Welcome to 15 Minutes in the Word with New York Times bestselling author Joyce Meyer. On today's program, Joyce will be teaching from her series, Making Good Habits, Breaking Bad Habits. Nearly everything we do in life is the result of our habits. The best thing we can do is to keep God first in everything. So let's get disciplined about spending time with Him. Now, here's Joyce with today's teaching.
6: How much time do you spend thinking about God? How much time do you spend thinking about what He's done for you? Thinking about how beautiful He is? Thinking about the unbelievably awesome things that He's made? Do we ever even slow down and just take a 5-minute walk and really think about what we're looking at? How much time do you spend talking about God? We need to talk about God, not our problems. When it comes to making decisions, do you put God first? Or do you put your feelings first? Do you put what you think first? What you want first? Or do you put what God said first? Do you put your friends first? Do you put your reputation first? You know, sometimes if you make the decision that God is leading you to make, people are going to think you're crazy. When I made a decision to follow the call of God on my life, I lost all my friends and got thrown out of my church. You say, wow. Why? Because the devil despises your progress. And he knows that our reputation means a lot to us, and being part of the group means a lot to us. And invariably, when God's trying to get you to do something that will help you make progress, he will have somebody, the enemy will have somebody that you care about judge and criticize you. Let's go to Colossians 1:10. I want to show you three scriptures here. See, you didn't know when you walked in here tonight, you were going to have to start confronting those habits. Colossians 1 verse 10. That you may walk, live, and conduct yourselves in a manner worthy of the Lord, fully pleasing to Him, and desiring to please Him in all things, bearing fruit in every good work, and steadily growing and increasing in and by the knowledge of God, with fuller, deeper, and clearer insight, acquaintance, and recognition. Now, see, we know full well if we make a decision to attempt to please God in all things that it's going to mess with our life. How many of you know that? That's why the saints get quiet when you start using those kind of scriptures. Fully pleasing to God in all things. Start saying to God in your morning prayer, God, I want to please you in all things. Show me, God, every time what I'm doing is not pleasing to you. Show me, God, when I'm saying things that aren't pleasing to you, making decisions that aren't pleasing to you, and God will start to deal with you and show you stuff. You'll be right in the middle of a conversation and all of a sudden you'll know that you shouldn't be saying what you're saying. You'll be getting ready to buy something that you no more need than a man in the moon, flipping out that plastic credit card one more time, and God's already dealt with you to get out of debt, and God's going to say, no, you don't need to buy that. A little bit embarrassing sometimes when you already got all the stuff on the counter. Oh, come on. Come on. I've gotten it home and God made me take it back. One time I bought a piece of jewelry from a friend of ours that owns a jewelry store. And I tell you what, that stuff looks so pretty there under those lights. And I got it home and I started to look at that and I thought, I no more need this man in a minute. And I thought, well, what am I going to do? What am I going to tell him? You know, it's hard to be embarrassed. And I finally just thought, I'm going to tell him the truth. I just took it back and I said, you know what? When I got home with this, I realized that I no more needed this. I just don't need it. Bought it in emotion. It's amazing when you just confess up and tell the truth. How it helps you then the next time to make better decisions. What about if they're in the middle of ringing it out, ringing up your purchases, and you get that. Because you know, sometimes when you're emotionally excited, it's like, oh, two of those and one of those and four of those. You know, after all, it's a 75% off sale. We don't want to miss this sale. I mean, you're loading up that cart. Come on, you know what I'm talking about. You start in the first aisle and do not go to the grocery store when you're hungry. You start in the first aisle and you're loading that cart up, and I mean, you're just getting everything you can get your hands on. And then emotions are interesting. You know, they're just like, and then when they reach this peak, come on now, I'm trying to help you. Then they start to, okay, now you're over here in the last aisle. Now you're not too excited about taking all this stuff home and putting it away. And you know you're already out of money, and now you got to get the good stuff, the eggs, the milk, you know. Did you ever notice how they leave that stuff for the last aisle? Because then by the time you get there, you got to have that stuff. And then if you're not a person of integrity, you do what I used to do, and you took all the stuff out that you didn't want, and you left the lettuce with the cleanser, and the, or worse than that, you decide, I don't want none of this, and you leave it all in the cart and walk out. Come on. You are not going to be bored serving God if you become a real Christian. Do not tell me that being a Christian is boring. It is not boring because God is dealing with us about something. I think it's the most exciting journey of a lifetime. To actually say, God, I want to serve you. I want to fully please you. 1 John 3:22. And we receive from him whatever we ask because we watchfully obey his orders, observe his suggestions and injunctions, follow his plan for us, and habitually practice what is pleasing to him. You want to add power to your prayer life? Then just, you can increase the power in your prayer life immediately going into this next week by just making more decisions that you know please God. Every time we say yes to flesh and no to God, we hurt ourselves. We cheat ourselves out of something. Now I know, you know, you think, well, God, you know, I'll never be able to do anything I want to. Anything that God deals with us about is for our good. It's for our benefit. 1 Thessalonians 2:4. Y'all doing good? Yeah, I can break bad habits and I can make good habits. Okay, this is a good truth. But just as we have been approved by God to be entrusted with the glad tidings of the gospel, so we speak, now get this, so we speak not to please men, but to please God, who tests our hearts, expecting them to be approved. We have to come to the point where we are God pleasers and not people pleasers. How many times does somebody ask us to do something and we know in our heart that God is saying no, and yet we look at them and say yes with our mouth? We get a smile from them, but inside we've got like this in our spirit. Why do we do that? Because we want to please people. We don't want people to judge us. We don't want them to criticize us. We don't want to have to explain ourselves. You know what? I think we need to have a little more respect for one another, and I don't think we should pressure people to do things. We need to give them the freedom to make choices and not try to force them to do our thing. And the only thing we should ever have to say to anybody is, you know what? I appreciate you asking, but I just don't feel like that's what I should be doing right now. And I'll tell you something. I about killed myself in ministry. Honestly, I just about did myself in saying yes to everything that everybody wanted me to do until I finally realized that I was keeping all of them happy, but I was about to die. And God wasn't happy with me putting people before him. Amen. You don't get a reward for what people tell you to do. You don't get a reward for obeying people. You get a, now I'm not saying that you don't obey the authority that you should obey, but you know exactly what I'm talking about. If God says no, we need to say no. If he says yes, we need to say yes. Does anybody here know what I'm talking about? You got a little habit of being a people pleaser. Isn't that an awful feeling? And you know, the sad thing is most people that won't be happy unless we let them control us, they're not real friends anyway. If you got a real friend, they'll say, hey, well, you follow your heart. You do what you feel God wants you to do. I just wanted to invite you. Those are the kind of people I want to hang out with. So Abram knew when God said, habitually put me first in everything and I will multiply you. Now, come on. See, you can't just take the promises and ignore the ifs and the buts in the Bible. If you will diligently obey my commands, then all of these blessings will come upon you and overtake you. And that doesn't mean you have to be perfect, but it does mean that you have to have a heart set on obeying God. It's great to teach about the love of God and the mercy of God and the grace of God, but you know what? We also have to teach about the need to be obedient, and we need to teach about reverential fear. We need to understand that God is God and he means what he says. Even just to read Deuteronomy 28 should be enough to get us to work with the Holy Spirit full time to break every bad habit that we've got and form every good habit that we can form. Just Deuteronomy 28. If you will diligently obey all of my commands, I will bless you. And then it goes on verse after verse after verse after verse. And then it simply says, and if you don't, you will live under a curse. And that's not very much fun. When you're accustomed to living for yourself, it takes time to change. I believe the greatest thing that God came to deliver us from was ourselves. I think when you get to the point where you can not get your way and be okay with it, you've had some real deliverance. I used to just immediately get upset every time I didn't get my way because I had in my thinking that I should get my way. My father abused me when I was growing up and I got mistreated a lot and really almost never got my way. I was manipulated and controlled and my opinion was never considered, nor did it matter. And I made a covenant with myself. Come on, some of you know what I'm talking about. And I made promises to myself. I made vows to myself. And they played over and over in my mind for years and years. When I get out of here, nobody's ever going to tell me what to do again. When I get out of here, I'm going to do what I want to do when I want to do it. And I'm going to please myself. Well, that worked till God got a hold of me. And he says, no, you're going to die to self. You're going to lose sight of self. Forget yourself. Lose sight of all your own interests. And you're going to serve other people. And a lot of them, you're not even going to like them. You're going to forgive your enemies. You're going to love them. Yeah, love them. Well, I tell you what, my flesh just went, I had to break those wrong covenants I made with myself and those wrong vows I made with myself, and I had to get in on the new covenant. Come on, is anybody home in the house tonight? I had to get in on the new covenant.
7: 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Hebrews 11:6 says God is a rewarder of those who diligently seek Him. When we draw near to Him, He blesses our lives in ways we can't even imagine.
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6: Isaiah 41.
7: Be silent before me, you islands. Let the nations renew their strength. Let them come forward and speak. Let us meet together at the place of judgment. Who has stirred up one from the east, calling him in righteousness to his service? He hands nations over to him and subdues kings before him. He turns them to dust with his sword, to wind-blown chaff with his bow. He pursues them and moves on unscathed by a path his feet have not traveled before. Who has done this and carried it through, calling forth the generations from the beginning? I, the Lord, with the first of them and with the last, I am He.
8: The islands have seen it and fear. The ends of the earth tremble. They approach and come forward. Each helps the other and says to his brother, "Be strong." The craftsman encourages the goldsmith, and he who smooths with the hammer spurs on him who strikes the anvil. He says of the welding, "It is good." He nails down the idol so it will not topple.
7: But you, O Israel, my servant Jacob, whom I have chosen, you descendants of Abraham, my friend, I took you from the ends of the earth. From its farthest corners I called you. I said, "You are my servant. I have chosen you and have not rejected you. So do not fear, for I am with you. Do not be dismayed, for I am your God. I will strengthen you and help you. I will uphold you with my righteous right hand. All who rage against you will surely be ashamed and disgraced. Those who oppose you will be as nothing and perish. Though you search for your enemies, you will not find them. Those who wage war against you will be as nothing at all. For I am the Lord, your God, who takes hold of your right hand and says to you, 'Do not fear, I will help you. Do not be afraid, O worm Jacob, O little Israel. For I myself will help you,' declares the Lord, your Redeemer, the Holy One of Israel. See, I will make you into a threshing sledge, new and sharp with many teeth. You will thresh the mountains and crush them and reduce the hills to chaff. You will winnow them, the wind will pick them up, and a gale will blow them away. But you will rejoice in the Lord and glory in the Holy One of Israel. The poor and needy search for water, but there is none. Their tongues are parched with thirst, but I, the Lord, will answer them. I, the God of Israel, will not forsake them. I will make rivers flow on barren heights and springs within the valleys. I will turn the desert into pools of water and the parched ground into springs. I will put in the desert the cedar and the acacia, the myrtle and the olive. I will set pines in the wasteland, the fir and the cypress together, so the people may see and know may consider and understand that the hand of the Lord has done this, that the Holy One of Israel has created it. Present your case, says the Lord.
4: Set forth your arguments, says Jacob's king.
6: Bring in your idols to tell us what's going to happen. Tell us what the former things were, so that we may consider them and know their final outcome. Or declare to us the things to come. Tell us what the future holds, so we may know that you are gods. Do something, whether good or bad, so that we will be dismayed and filled with fear. But you are less than nothing, and your works are utterly worthless. He who chooses you is detestable.
7: I have stirred up one from the north, and he comes, one from the rising sun who calls on my name. He treads on rulers as if they were mortar, as if he were a potter treading the clay. Who told of this from the beginning so we could know, or beforehand so we could say he was right? No one told of this, no one foretold it, no one heard any words from you. I was the first to tell Zion, look, here they are. I gave to Jerusalem a messenger of good tidings. I look, but there is no one, no one among them to give counsel, no one to give answer when I ask them. See, they are all false. Their deeds amount to nothing. Their images are but wind and confusion.
4: Isaiah 42.
7: Here is my servant, whom I uphold, my chosen one in whom I delight. I will put my spirit on him, and he will bring justice to the nations. He will not shout or cry out, or raise his voice in the streets. A bruised reed he will not break, and a smoldering wick he will not snuff out. In faithfulness he will bring forth justice. He will not falter or be discouraged till he establishes justice on earth. In his law the islands will put their hope.
8: This is what God the Lord says. He who created the heavens and stretched them out, who spread out the earth and all that comes out of it, who gives breath to its people and life to those who walk on it.
7: I, the Lord, have called you in righteousness. I will take hold of your hand. I will keep you and make you to be a covenant for the people and a light for the Gentiles, to open eyes that are blind, to free captives from prison and to release from the dungeon those who sit in darkness. I am the Lord. That is my name. I will not give my glory to another or my praise to idols. See, the former things have taken place, and new things I declare before they spring into being, I announce them to you.
8: Sing to the Lord a new song, his praise from the ends of the earth, you who go down to the sea and all that is in it, you islands and all who live in them. Let the desert and its towns raise their voices. Let the settlements where Kedar lives rejoice. Let the people of Selah sing for joy. Let them shout from the mountaintops. Let them give glory to the Lord and proclaim his praise in the islands. The Lord will march out like a mighty man, like a warrior he will stir up his zeal. With a shout he will raise the battle cry and will triumph over his enemies.
7: For a long time I have kept silent. I have been quiet and held myself back. But now, like a woman in childbirth, I cry out, I gasp and pant. I will lay waste the mountains and hills and dry up all their vegetation. I will turn rivers into islands and dry up the pools. I will lead the blind by ways they have not known. Along unfamiliar paths I will guide them. I will turn the darkness into light before them and make the rough places smooth. These are the things I will do. I will not forsake them. But those who trust in idols, who say to images, you are our gods, will be turned back in utter shame. Hear, you deaf. Look, you blind, and see. Who is blind but my servant, and deaf like the messenger I send? Who is blind like the one committed to me? Blind like the servant of the Lord? You have seen many things, but have paid no attention. Your ears are open, but you hear nothing.
8: It pleased the Lord for the sake of his righteousness to make his law great and glorious. But this is a people plundered and looted, all of them trapped in pits or hidden away in prisons. They have become plunder with no one to rescue them. They have been made loot with no one to say, "Send them back." Which of you will listen to this or pay close attention in time to come? Who handed Jacob over to become loot and Israel to the plunderers? Was it not the Lord, against whom we have sinned? For they would not follow his ways. They did not obey his law. So he poured out on them his burning anger, the violence of war. It enveloped them in flames, yet they did not understand. It consumed them, but they did not take it to heart.
4: Isaiah 43.
8: But now this is what the Lord says, he who created you, O Jacob, he who formed you, O Israel.
7: Fear not, for I have redeemed you. I have summoned you by name. You are mine. When you pass through the waters, I will be with you. And when you pass through the rivers, they will not sweep over you. When you walk through the fire, you will not be burned. The flames will not set you ablaze. For I am the Lord, your God, the Holy One of Israel, your Savior. I give Egypt for your ransom, Cush and Seba in your stead. Since you are precious and honored in my sight, and because I love you, I will give men in exchange for you, and people in exchange for your life. Do not be afraid, for I am with you. I will bring your children from the east and gather you from the west. I will say to the north, "Give them up," and to the south, "Do not hold them back." Bring my sons from afar and my daughters from the ends of the earth, everyone who is called by my name, whom I created for my glory, whom I formed and made.
8: Lead out those who have eyes but are blind, who have ears but are deaf. All the nations gather together and the peoples assemble. Which of them foretold this and proclaimed to us the former things? Let them bring in their witnesses to prove they were right, so that others may hear and say, "It is true."
7: You are my witnesses and my servant whom I have chosen, so that you may know and believe me and understand that I am he. Before me no god was formed, nor will there be one after me. I am the Lord, and apart from me there is no Savior. I have revealed and saved and proclaimed. I am not some foreign god among you. You are my witnesses that I am God. Yes, and from ancient days I am he. No one can deliver out of my hand. When I act, who can reverse it?
8: This is what the Lord says, your Redeemer, the Holy One of Israel.
7: For your sake I will send to Babylon and bring down as fugitives all the Babylonians in the ships in which they took pride. I am the Lord, your Holy One, Israel's Creator, your King.
8: This is what the Lord says, he who made a way through the sea, a path through the mighty waters, who drew out the chariots and horses, the army and reinforcements together, and they lay there never to rise again, extinguished, snuffed out like a wick.
7: Forget the former things. Do not dwell on the past. See, I am doing a new thing. Now it springs up. Do you not perceive it? I am making a way in the desert and streams in the wasteland. The wild animals honor me, the jackals and the owls, because I provide water in the desert and streams in the wasteland to give drink to my people, my chosen, the people I formed for myself, that they may proclaim my praise. Yet you have not called upon me, O Jacob. You have not wearied yourselves for me, O Israel. You have not brought me sheep for burnt offerings, nor honored me with your sacrifices. I have not burdened you with grain offerings, nor wearied you with demands for incense. You have not brought any fragrant calamus for me, or lavished on me the fat of your sacrifices. But you have burdened me with your sins, and wearied me with your offenses. I, even I, am he who blots out your transgressions for my own sake, and remembers your sins no more. Review the past for me. Let us argue the matter together. State the case for your innocence. Your first father sinned, your spokesman rebelled against me. So I will disgrace the dignitaries of your temple, and I will consign Jacob to destruction and Israel to scorn.
4: Isaiah 44.
7: But now listen, O Jacob, my servant Israel, whom I have chosen.
8: This is what the Lord says, He who made you, who formed you in the womb, and who will help you. Do not be afraid, O Jacob, my servant, Jeshurun, whom I have chosen. For I will pour water on the thirsty land, and streams on the dry ground. I will pour out my spirit on your offspring, and my blessing on your descendants. They will spring up like grass in a meadow, like poplar trees by flowing streams. One will say, I belong to the Lord. Another will call himself by the name of Jacob. Still another will write on his hand, The Lord's, and will take the name Israel. This is what the Lord says, Israel's King and Redeemer, the Lord Almighty.
7: I am the first, and I am the last. Apart from me, there is no God. Who then is like me? Let him proclaim it. Let him declare and lay out before me what has happened since I established my ancient people, and what is yet to come. Yes, let him foretell what will come. Do not tremble. Do not be afraid. Did I not proclaim this and foretell it long ago? You are my witnesses. Is there any God besides me? No, there is no other rock. I know not one.
8: All who make idols are nothing, and the things they treasure are worthless. Those who would speak up for them are blind. They are ignorant to their own shame. Who shapes a god and casts an idol, which can profit him nothing? He and his kind will be put to shame. Craftsmen are nothing but men. Let them all come together and take their stand. They will be brought down to terror and infamy. The blacksmith takes a tool and works with it in the coals. He shapes an idol with hammers. He forges it with the might of his arm. He gets hungry and loses his strength. He drinks no water and grows faint. The carpenter measures with a line and makes an outline with a marker. He roughs it out with chisels and marks it with compasses. He shapes it in the form of man. Of man in all his glory, that it may dwell in a shrine. He cut down cedars, or perhaps took a cypress or oak. He let it grow among the trees of the forest, or planted a pine, and the rain made it grow. It is man's fuel for burning. Some of it he takes and warms himself. He kindles a fire and bakes bread. But he also fashions a god and worships it. He makes an idol and bows down to it. Half of the wood he burns in the fire. Over it he prepares his meal. He roasts his meat and eats his fill. He also warms himself and says, Ah, I am warm. I see the fire. From the rest he makes a god, his idol. He bows down to it and worships. He prays to it and says, Save me, you are my God. They know nothing. They understand nothing. Their eyes are plastered over so they cannot see, and their minds closed so they cannot understand. No one stops to think. No one has the knowledge or understanding to say,
9: Half of it I used for fuel. I even baked bread over its coals. I roasted meat and I ate. Shall I make a detestable thing from what is left? Shall I bow down to a block of wood?
8: He feeds on ashes. A deluded heart misleads him. He cannot save himself or say, Is not this thing in my right hand a lie?
7: Remember these things, O Jacob, for you are my servant, O Israel. I have made you. You are my servant. O Israel, I will not forget you. I have swept away your offenses like a cloud, your sins like the morning mist. Return to me, for I have redeemed you.
8: Sing for joy, O heavens, for the Lord has done this. Shout aloud, O earth beneath. Burst into song, you mountains, you forests and all your trees, for the Lord has redeemed Jacob. He displays his glory in Israel. This is what the Lord says, your Redeemer, who formed you in the womb.
7: I am the Lord who has made all things, who alone stretched out the heavens, who spread out the earth by myself, who foils the signs of false prophets and makes fools of diviners, who overthrows the learning of the wise and turns it into nonsense, who carries out the words of his servants and fulfills the predictions of his messengers, who says of Jerusalem, it shall be inhabited, of the towns of Judah, they shall be built, and of their ruins, I will restore them. Who says to the watery deep, be dry, and I will dry up your streams? Who says of Cyrus, he is my shepherd and will accomplish all that I please? He will say of Jerusalem, let it be rebuilt, and of the temple, let its foundations be laid.
4: Isaiah 45.
8: This is what the Lord says to his anointed, to Cyrus, whose right hand I take hold of to subdue nations before him and to strip kings of their armor, to open doors before him so that gates will not be shut.
7: I will go before you and will level the mountains. I will break down gates of bronze and cut through bars of iron. I will give you the treasures of darkness, riches stored in secret places, so that you may know that I am the Lord, the God of Israel, who summons you by name. For the sake of Jacob my servant, of Israel my chosen, I summon you by name and bestow on you a title of honor, though you do not acknowledge me. I am the Lord, and there is no other. Apart from me, there is no God. I will strengthen you, though you have not acknowledged me, so that from the rising of the sun to the place of its setting, men may know there is none besides me. I am the Lord, and there is no other. I form the light and create darkness. I bring prosperity and create disaster. I, the Lord, do all these things. You heavens above, rain down righteousness. Let the clouds shower it down. Let the earth open wide. Let salvation spring up. Let righteousness grow with it. I, the Lord, have created it. Woe to him who quarrels with his maker, to him who is but a potsherd among the potsherds on the ground. Does the clay say to the potter, what are you making? Does your work say, he has no hands? Woe to him who says to his father, what have you begotten? Or to his mother, what have you brought to birth?
8: This is what the Lord says, the Holy One of Israel and its Maker.
7: Concerning things to come, do you question me about my children, or give me orders about the work of my hands? It is I who made the earth and created mankind upon it. My own hand stretched out the heavens. I marshaled their starry hosts. I will raise up Cyrus in my righteousness. I will make all his ways straight. He will rebuild my city and set my exiles free, but not for a price or reward,
8: says the Lord Almighty. This is what the Lord says, the products of Egypt and the merchandise of Cush and those tall Sabaeans, they will come over to you and will be yours. They will trudge behind you, coming over to you in chains. They will bow down before you and plead with you, saying, surely God is with you, and there is no other. There is no other God. Truly, you are a God who hides himself, O God and Savior of Israel. All the makers of idols will be put to shame and disgrace. They will go off into disgrace together, but Israel will be saved by the Lord with an everlasting salvation. You will never be put to shame or disgraced, to ages everlasting. For this is what the Lord says, He who created the heavens, He is God. He who fashioned and made the earth, He founded it. He did not create it to be empty, but formed it to be inhabited. He says,
7: I am the Lord, and there is no other. I have not spoken in secret from somewhere in a land of darkness. I have not said to Jacob's descendants, Seek me in vain. I, the Lord, speak the truth. I declare what is right. Gather together and come. Assemble, you fugitives from the nations. Ignorant are those who carry about idols of wood, who pray to gods that cannot save. Declare what is to be. Present it. Let them take counsel together. Who foretold this long ago? Who declared it from the distant past? Was it not I, the Lord? And there is no God apart from me, a righteous God and a Savior. There is none but me. Turn to me and be saved, all you ends of the earth, for I am God, and there is no other. By myself I have sworn. My mouth has uttered in all integrity a word that will not be revoked. Before me every knee will bow. By me every tongue will swear. They will say of me, In the Lord alone are righteousness and strength.
8: All who have raged against him will come to him and be put to shame. But in the Lord all the descendants of Israel will be found righteous and will exult.
10: You are what the word of God says you are. Take God at his word. For he watches over his word to perform it.
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4: Being bold is actually beyond pressing shift keys. It's beyond shaving machines. It's beyond reversing a cancerous disease. Being bold is coming to the understanding that the harvest is more than plenty, but those willing to put in the work are few. Turn quickly to the book of Matthew, past 28 chapters and come to verses 19 and realize the mandate is to look at the world and all its nations and say to ourselves, therefore, I'll go too. I'll go and love my neighbor enough to want to see them in heaven. I'll go and be compassionate enough to share the gospel with no fear end. I'll remember that persecution must be for his name's sake, because I'm grafted in. To God, we kids are namesakes. The practicality requires me to step into faith. Convos to point to the true source in the Bible to pronounce the gospel.

0: then realize that it's time we disciples went out to disciple others, to disciple the world into getting to know the God of the Bible. So go ye into the world and share his word boldly. The call is to engage culture for his glory.
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We sing a song of praise. Giving all the thanks to you. Now come on, let's celebrate. 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
2: 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Today is a beautiful, mindful Monday. My name is Ludo and I am your host for The Breakfast Show. Glad that you are listening in and kickstarting your day and your week with Jesus. What better way to start your day than with God? Now let's celebrate the fact that we have been preserved through the weekend. No matter what it is that may have not gone right, it's a fresh day, it's a fresh start, and God gives us this gift of being able to start new. So let's celebrate it and Him today on Mindful Monday. You know, Mindful Mondays are a good day for us to check in on the state of our minds, our mental health, and just ask ourselves the right questions. And today we are focusing on the myth of having it all together, right? Especially as we grow and try to balance, you know, work, family, all the things that God is calling us to do, our ministry. We sometimes feel overwhelmed by the need to have it all together. And we've been sold this picture, especially by, you know, social media, of a perfectly balanced life. Your spiritual life is thriving. You're present for your family, showing up for all your friends. You have enough time to relax. You're doing it all effortlessly. But the truth is, no one has it all together. At least not in the way that we imagine. And as believers, the only way we stay grounded is by staying connected to the one who does have it all together. And that means that we allow things to change and shift in different seasons. Certain things will require more of our energy and our time. And we should be able to stay sensitive to what God is saying in every single season. Now, I was having a conversation with a young lady recently, and it was very interesting what she said. She was talking about, you know, how much of herself she had been giving, and she took a moment to pause. And someone asked her, you know, what is it I may do for you in this season? How can I be able to serve you and help you in this season? And she had no idea how to answer because she had stretched herself thin helping everyone. And she said, I don't think anyone has really asked me that. And if they have asked me that question, it's been so long that I have forgotten what it's like for someone to ask, how can I serve you? And that was a good reminder that sometimes we have to step back to step forward to realize that we keep running in our own strength. And we might even be missing what God is trying to tell us in that season. So in able to hear Him correctly, we have to be able to take those moments to quieten all the outside noise and hear His voice. So my question for you today is, when is the last time you felt truly close to God in the midst of the to-do lists, all the things that are expected of us by family and friends? When is the last time you felt truly close to God? You can go ahead and join in on the conversation. The number to text is 0956-200-490. That's 0956-200-490. Now, today being a Monday, we're going to be playing music from all around Africa as we celebrate God. And we can also look forward to, in the final hour, our money-minded segment and sports roundup that closes the show. Shortly after 6:30, though, we're going to be diving into devotion. And today we are looking at Deuteronomy chapter 9. So please do have your Bibles and notebooks ready as we see what God is revealing to us today. But first, before we kickstart the show and keep going, you know, let's take a moment and pray.
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4: God desires a personal relationship with you. So as we begin this day, let's pause, come together, and start it the right way. Let us pray.
5: Good morning, everyone. I hope you are doing good this morning. My name is Deacon Kuzanga Sia Mekatambalile. I serve as a deacon in Transformed Life Church, under my father in the Lord, Pastor Matthew D. M. Banda. And this morning I will be exhorting you on the subject, Watch Your Words Over Your Day. Watch your words over your day. I would like to draw your attention to a scripture which we all know quite well. Proverbs chapter 18 verses 20 and 21 says, A man's stomach shall be satisfied by the fruit of his lips. By the produce of his mouth shall he be filled. Death and life are in the power of the tongue, and whosoever loves its fruit shall eat of it. But there's another aspect I would like to draw your attention to. Jesus in the book of John chapter 14 verses 30 said, I will not talk much with you anymore, for the prince of this world is come, and he has nothing in me. Now Jesus points out a very interesting dynamic. Firstly, he says, I will not do much talking. And the reason he won't do much talking or much speaking or utterance of words is because the enemy was coming. The enemy had come. What this brings to mind for me is that Jesus watched his words because he also knew that the enemy uses words as a door to take advantage of people's destinies or disrupt a destiny. The Bible tells us in the book of Proverbs chapter 10 verses 19 that in the multitude of words there is sin. And in the book of Ecclesiastes chapter 5 verses 6 it says that do not do more talking than you ought, lest you make a promise that you will not fulfill and you make God angry and he sends a messenger against you. This shows us that words have the power to open doors for the enemy to have access to us and also open doors for the Spirit of God to have access to us. And we are called upon to watch our words because they are access points for the enemy to take advantage or for God to also use our lives. When you go about your day to day, you may face different situations or circumstances, some which may trigger traumatic memories, some which may get you upset with someone, some which may get you angry at someone you didn't intend on being angry with, or some that might trigger all sorts of negative emotions. When that happens, let this morning's prayer be a reminder that your words are an access point. They are doors to the enemy. And Jesus said the enemy had nothing in him because his heart was in a place where he had control over his words, no matter what the enemy attempted. And you and I need and ought to do the same. The Bible says you shall decree a thing, so shall it be established for you, and light will shine upon your ways. That shows us that words have the power to set the roadmap for our day. And you and I ought to take advantage of this power by bringing our day in submission to the Spirit of God and blocking the enemy from taking advantage. Let us pray in that light. Heavenly Father, in the name of Jesus, we want to say thank you that you have given us authority over our day through our words. We thank you, Lord, that you have given us the power to monitor the outcome of our day and how it turns out. We pray in Jesus' mighty name that, Lord, as we go about this day, have mercy on us. Forgive us for harboring negative emotions, feelings of bitterness, anger as we start the day. Forgive us for carrying the burdens of yesterday into this day that may affect what we say and what we do. We pray, cleanse us in the blood of Jesus. Purify our hearts, O Lord, that our words may be filtered by your Spirit. Your word, Heavenly Father, has told us out of the abundance of our hearts, our mouth will speak. And we desire today to watch our words. So we pray in Jesus' name that you would filter our hearts with the blood of Jesus, that we may speak righteously. And Holy Spirit, help us to begin to speak life over this day in Jesus' name. Lift every heavy load inside our hearts that may make us speak negatively of this day. Lift every load that we carry within our soul that may make us disrupt this day in Jesus' name. We choose to submit our hearts to you. Oh, Holy Spirit, enable us to speak life throughout this day in Jesus' mighty name, that our day may be governed by you and that we may give no room to the devil. In Jesus' name we pray, amen and amen. Remember, your words are a door for the enemy and also the Spirit of God to have access to your day. And Jesus said, I will not talk much with you any longer, for the prince of this world has come and he has nothing in me. Jesus had self-control over his words and he gave no room to the enemy. Because of that, if you do the same, you will conquer this day in God's Spirit. Have a good rest of the day.
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0: That song is Wait On You by Tepo Lesole, and truly you and I, you know, should come to a point where we are not shaken by what's going on in the world around us, okay, so that we can be comforted and comfortable knowing who our God is. You're listening to The Breakfast Show on Radio Christian Voice, and in case you just joined in, today being a Mindful Monday, we are talking about the myth of having it all together, you know, where we look to others and we're convinced that, oof, that life must be perfect because of those highlights that we see on social media, or because of the parts that they actually show us, knowing truly that there is so much about others that we do not see. We should be able to know that the only way we can feel safe and secure is when we rely on the God who knows everything, the God who can truly hold everything together. Right. And that is the victory that we have in Jesus, knowing that when you and I come to places where we can acknowledge that we fall short, we can turn to the God who has it all together. Now, right now, even as I am speaking, you know, there are people that we know that may feel like their lives are falling apart, that do not trust and believe in the God that, you know, we believe in. Maybe that's because of the foundations of their faith. Maybe those foundations were rooted in, you know, being guilted into believing in God, or they just have a wrong belief of who God is. Won't you reach out to someone today? Reach out to someone and just let them know, you know what? I want to tell you about God. I want to tell you that no matter what storm it is you may be currently facing, there is someone who is able to help you. There's someone who has it all together, and you don't need to understand everything right now. But thank God, we serve a God who knows it all and has factored in everything that you would face, every discomfort, every obstacle, every roadblock. And he was the solution before there was any problem. Send someone a text message today who is a non-believer. Tell them about God and go ahead and tell us how that went. There's a message here from Rex and Kafueta saying, "Bless good morning, Sister Ludo and the RCV family. I am listening to the program. Lovely to know you're joined in, Rexon. Thank you so much for the check-in. Good morning. I feel close to God even now, the creator of Israel. There is nothing better than God." That is from Rodina. Thank you so much for sharing. Indeed, there is nothing better than God. And one thing I love about God is even if you don't feel that close to him today, if you haven't been feeling that close to him, he is always ready to listen when we reach out and say, "God, I want a moment with you." He is never too busy. So let's go ahead and celebrate him. Shortly, we'll be diving into our devotion. We're looking at Deuteronomy chapter 9. And here, you know, the Israelites are about to cross over into the promised land. And let's look at it together shortly. We shall dive into it and see what God has to reveal today. Please do feel free to join in on the conversation as well. And let me know, when is the last time that you felt close to God? The number to text is 0956-200-490.
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3: Money can move things. It can move things. But integrity will sustain them. This is what I believe, that God is far more concerned with the posture of my heart. God is more concerned with the posture of your heart than our achievements. So when we toe the line, when we just behave ourselves, when you're being told this is what you need to do, don't come up and start saying, "Do you know who I am?" It means remembering that authority is never a license to do as we wish, but a calling to serve as Christ served.
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0: You're listening to The Breakfast Show on Radio Christian Voice. My name is Ludo and I am your host this beautiful, mindful Monday. And today we are talking about, you know, the myth of having it all together. And we're going to dive into scripture right now. If you just joined in, you're right on time for devotion. And today we are looking at Deuteronomy chapter 9. Deuteronomy chapter 9. And I'm going to be reading from the New Living Translation. Good morning to everyone that has joined in on the Facebook Live. Lovely to have you here. The title at the beginning of the chapter is Israel's Rebellions Reviewed. And I will be reading from the New King James Version. And it reads, "Hear, O Israel, you are to cross over the Jordan today and go in to dispossess nations greater and mightier than yourselves, cities great and fortified up to heaven, a people great and tall, the descendants of the Anakim whom you know and of whom you heard it said, who can stand before the descendants of Anak? Therefore, understand today that the Lord your God is he who goes over before you as a consuming fire. He will destroy them and bring them down before you. So you shall drive them out and destroy them quickly, as the Lord has said to you. Do not think in your heart after the Lord your God has cast them out before you, saying, because of my righteousness, the Lord has brought me in to possess this land. But it is because of the wickedness of these nations that the Lord is driving them out from before you. It is not because of your righteousness or the uprightness of your heart that you go in to possess their land, but because of the wickedness of these nations that the Lord your God drives them out from before you, and that he may fulfill the word which the Lord swore to your fathers, to Abraham, Isaac, and Jacob. Therefore, understand that the Lord your God is not giving you this good land to possess because of your righteousness, for you are a stiff-necked people. Remember and do not forget how you provoked the Lord your God to wrath in the wilderness. From the day that you departed from the land of Egypt until you came to this place, you have been rebellious against the Lord. Also in Horeb, you provoked the Lord to wrath, so that the Lord was angry enough with you to have destroyed you. When I went up into the mountains to receive the tablets of stone, the tablets of the covenant which the Lord made with you, and then I stayed on the mountain 40 days and 40 nights, I neither ate bread nor drank water. Then the Lord delivered to me two tablets of stone written with the finger of God, and on them were all the words which the Lord had spoken to you on the mountain from the midst of the fire in the day of the assembly. And it came to pass at the end of 40 days and 40 nights that the Lord gave me the two tablets of stone, the tablets of the covenant. Then the Lord said to me, arise, go down quickly from here, for your people whom you brought out of Egypt have acted corruptly, and they have quickly turned aside from the way which I commanded them. They have made themselves a molded image. Furthermore, the Lord spoke to me, saying, I have seen this people, and indeed they are a stiff-necked people. Let me alone, that I may destroy them and blot out their name from under heaven, and I'll make of you a nation mightier and greater than they. So I turned and came down from the mountain, and the mountain burned with fire, and the two tablets of the covenant were in my two hands. And I looked, and there you had sinned against the Lord, and had made for yourself a molded calf. You had turned aside quickly from the way which the Lord had commanded you. Then I took the two tablets and threw them out of my two hands and broke them before your eyes. And I fell down before the Lord as at the first 40 days and nights. I neither ate bread nor drank water because of all your sin which you committed in doing wickedly in the sight of the Lord to provoke him to anger." I shall end here. This is verse 18. And yes, this is, you know, chapter 9. Please do continue completing the chapter. And let's dive into it. Israel's rebellion is being reviewed. Now here Moses is speaking to the Israelites as they are about to enter the promised land. And, you know, it is being brought back to memory how they were rebellious and how much, you know, as they're about to enter a promised land, God, through Moses, is trying to remind them, look, you will so easily forget who I am. And so even as you step into this land that is a prosperous land, I want you to be able to keep your eyes fixed on me. I don't want you to start thinking that you do things in your own strength and start, you know, operating out of pride. Now, first of all, one of the things that stands out for me the most is that I would always think, even as a younger child, when I would reflect on Moses' anger and how he ended up breaking the tablets, I was actually, you know, very scared for Moses at this particular point. I was like, "Ooh, what's going to happen to him?" Because as it has been said, you know, the commandments were written, you know, by the finger of God. God put his hand on them. God wrote out these commandments that were for the people. Unfortunately, because these people were so short-sighted, you know, if they didn't see their leader for, you know, just a few days, they would start feeling like something has gone wrong. But to be fair, like we had done a diagnosis in one of our earlier devotions, the Israelites had come to a place where they were so used to being slaves. So they were used to things going wrong. They were used to having to see their master who's leading them. They were used to, you know, being in a state of being afflicted. And so it was so easy for them to default set, to not see Moses for a few days and start saying something has definitely gone wrong. We have been abandoned and we need to find someone else or create our own God that is going to lead us. And here we see, you know, the ripple effect of not taking the time, even after you've moved out of a traumatic situation, to make sure that you change your thinking. You allow God to work on you. You allow God to renew your mind. But ultimately, we also see what the enemy was trying to do here, because their sin was not only going to lead to them themselves sinning, you know, and their own destruction, but it was also angering Moses so much so that he ended up breaking, you know, the tablets where the Ten Commandments were written. And I feel that's ultimately what the enemy is always trying to get us to do. He's trying to get us to get to a point where we do not have faith in God, so much so that we disregard his ways. We disregard his rules. We look to our own source of doing things, or we are so moved by our emotions in that moment that we disregard, you know, God's plan. One of the things we see a lot in today's age when it comes to media, social media specifically, is we always see a lot of people talking about how being good has not paid off. This is actually becoming trendy. You go online and see a video where someone is saying, "Look, I've been a good girl for this long and being good has not paid off. And so I might as well be bad. I might as well do things my own way," right? And this is the frustration that wells up inside of us when we give God a timer. We have timelines in our minds, and these timelines are created by what we're seeing around us, how we're seeing other people succeed, when these people are succeeding. And so we start forming these timelines and we say, "Lord, I trust you to make me successful, but I'm trusting you to do this for me within this time frame." And then when that doesn't happen on our own time, we start feeling disheartened. Now, I just wanted to encourage you and remind you that we serve a God who is the author of time. And that means the time that you feel you're running out of, God does not feel the same way. He is able to do a great work within you. And throughout scripture, we see things happening, you know, when it looked too late for man. We see things happening when man had given up. And God's hand is able to restore and turn things around. And he's able to do it, you know, within his timing. So are you going to trust God for the promise? And are you also going to trust God's timing? When things frustrate you, or when you don't see things happening, it is arrogance for us to apply a timer to our serving God, to saying, "God, I'm going to serve you diligently, but I'm going to do it for 1 year. And if I don't see results after this year, then you know what? I'm going to try things my own way." God is an abundant God, and he's able to give us all that we need. But also, does that abundance that God, the abundant God that we serve, is also able to flow through us, where our praise is not attached to a thing, where we praise God consistently, where we praise God in hard times and in good times, when we trust and rely on God, and when we don't, you know, see Him work in the way that we expect, we're not quick to mold and start designing our own versions of God's, because you know what, God is not working, so I am going to turn and start to decide how I can make things work for myself. The Israelites are being reminded that when they step into the promise, may they continue to hold on to God. For the blessings that they have got are not blessings because of their own righteousness or because of things they have done in their own strength. And I just want to remind you, to encourage you and me. Let's hold on to the promises of God. Let's hold on to God for who He is in and out of every season. Let's stop, you know, being so having serving God with a timer and saying, God, I trust you, but if this does not happen, I'm going to stop trusting you. For God is the God who is able to do what should happen for others in 7 years in a single year. So you are not running out of time. You are serving the author of time. So rest in that truth and find peace knowing that you serve a God who is abundant. Isn't it great to know that we serve a God who has factored in all the things that we think are obstacles, all the ways that we would feel discouraged. And He is the God who has already provided a solution. I pray that you have been blessed by today's devotion and that we're all ready to go out there and just make sure that, you know, we continue to serve God, we continue to honor God and to worship Him, not only with what we say, but also with our actions. Please do go ahead and share with me what stood out for you from today's devotion. The number to text is 0956-200-490. That's 0956-200-490.
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3: 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Nga Wacha Wachana Mano is a Bemba proverb. So every morning brings in fresh promises. It holds the promise of a new day. It's not over. I can try again today with a fresh perspective. Yesterday is gone. I have an opportunity today. So ngawacha, wachana mano.
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Proverbs 25:28 tells us, like a city whose walls are broken through is a person who lacks self-control. I was reminded a couple of weeks ago that if you do not have self-control, you become a slave to your emotions. If you do not have self-control, you become a slave to your emotions. Self-control is not just a personality trait. It is spiritual strength. It is spiritual strength. When self-control is absent, emotions will take the throne. Emotions will take the throne. Anger will start speaking before wisdom. Impulse cells, will override discernment, and feelings will start dictating your direction. And before long, you are no longer leading your life. You are reacting to it. So a city without the walls in biblical times was a city that was exposed, vulnerable, and easily conquered. In the same way, a life without self-control is open to destruction. It is open to destruction. Not because the emotions are wrong, but because they are never meant to rule. So you will feel the emotions, but they're not meant to rule you. Having those emotions is normal, it's human, but they were never meant to rule. God calls us to master ourselves. God calls us to master ourselves. Now, the good news is that self-control is not something that you manufacture on your own. It is a fruit of the Spirit. It is a fruit of the Spirit. So as you walk with God, this is what happens. And that is the beauty about walking with God daily. So when you walk with God, He strengthens your inner man so that your emotions no longer dominate. You start to govern them. You don't deny the emotions, you discipline them. You don't suppress your feelings, you surrender them. You don't become cold, you become controlled. That's what it means when you walk with God. Self-control is part of the fruit of the Spirit. And it's the last one. And for me, the reason that it's the last one is just telling you that this one is very important. All these things, all these other fruits, if you put self-control and there's the first one, love, you are good. You are good. Walking with God is very key. Spending time in prayer is very key. Because can you imagine every morning when you wake up, you are in His Word, you are in His presence. Believe me, walking with God every day, your inner man starts to be strengthened. Because then your emotions no longer dominate. Your emotions no longer dominate. Those feelings, you've surrendered them to God. You've said, Father God, this is how I'm feeling. This is how I'm feeling, but I know, Father God, that this is not the way I'm supposed to be feeling. I will not allow these negative emotions to rule my life and to be settled in my heart. To be settled in my heart. So master the inner man. Self-control is very key. Because a spirit-led life is not driven by impulse, but it is guided by truth. And the truth is the word of God. And the truth is the word of God. Self-control is proof that your spirit is stronger than your feelings. Self-control is proof that your spirit is stronger than your feelings. Thank you very much. See you next time as we let God lead.

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2: Nope, better. 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I found it very encouraging and challenging.
3: 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Very thoughtful of you. I will check it out.
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1: With today's edition of Front Page Africa, I'm Christabel Kamano. We kick off a Front Page Africa in Morocco, where African News carried a story headlined, "Two U.S. soldiers missing in Morocco, fear to have fallen into ocean during training exercise." Two U.S. soldiers who went missing during a training deployment in southern Morocco are feared to have fallen into the ocean near seaside cliffs, a U.S. defense official told AFP as a large-scale multinational search continued into Sunday evening. The troops disappeared late Saturday in the Cape Dra training area, triggering an extensive land, air and search rescue operation involving U.S., Moroccan and allied forces. "I can confirm this incident is not related to terrorism, but appears to be an accident," the U.S. official said, adding that initial reports indicate the soldiers may have fallen into the ocean. U.S. media reports suggested the pair may have gone on a hike after completing their training, though AFP has not independently confirmed that information. We now move to Kenya, where Capital FM carried a story headlined, "A death toll from floods climbs to 18 with Eastern Region worst hit." The death toll from ongoing floods across Kenya has risen to 18, with most fatalities attributed to drowning as heavy rains continue to batter multiple regions, the Ministry of Interior and National Administration has said in a

0: statement issued on Sunday, the government also announced the mapping of 59 flood-prone areas in Tana River County, warning of heightened risk as river levels along the Seven Forks Dam system continue to rise. Minas said the eastern region has recorded the highest number of fatalities, followed by the central region 3, Coast 2, Nairobi 2, and Rift Valley 2. We wrap up our front page Africa in Uganda, where Now Post carried a story headline, 28 arrested in Kisoro illegal mining crackdown, 25 Rwanda nationals among suspects. Police in Kisoro district have arrested 28 people in an intelligence-led operation against illegal mining at Kira Wolfram Mines, with 25 of the suspects identified as Rwanda nationals accused of entering Uganda through porous border points. The raid was carried out on May 2, 2026, at the government-owned Wolfram and tin deposits located in Kabaya Village, Usengo Parish, Nyarubuye sub-county. Kigezi Police spokesperson Eli Yumata said the site falls under the Ministry of Energy and Mineral Development and is protected by the Mineral Police Protection Unit. This marks the end of today's edition of Front Page Africa. Good morning.
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6: Being bold is actually beyond pressing shift keys. It's beyond shaving machines. It's beyond reversing a cancerous disease. Being bold is coming to the understanding that the harvest is more than plenty, but those willing to put in the work are few. Turn quickly to the book of Matthew, past 28 chapters and come to verses 19 and realize the mandate is to look at the world and all its nations and say to ourselves, therefore, I'll go too. I'll go and love my neighbor enough to want to see them in heaven. I'll go and be compassionate enough to share the gospel with no fear, and I'll remember that persecution must be for his name.

0: That it's time we disciples went out to disciple others, to disciple the world into getting to know the God of the Bible. So go ye into the world and share his word boldly. The call is to engage culture for his glory.
1: We're here for one mission: to empower and equip believers for the Great Commission by delivering godly and relevant content that speaks to each member of the family. 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

0: You're listening to The Breakfast Show on Radio Christian Voice. Good morning. Today is a Mindful Monday and we're diving into our Money Minded segment. And today we are talking about smart spending because we must spend, right? I've started realizing that sometimes we think spending is just bad. This is digging back into the way I see money. There's smart spending, okay? And you should enjoy being able to spend because you should know and trust and believe that your money works for you. So even as you spend it, you should trust your choices. But that starts with having good habits. So I am joined by Delia Banda Mushipi, and she is the founder of Finer Champ Financial Consultancy Services. And today she's going to let us know how to spend smart and how to have a different attitude towards spending.
1: Hi, thank you so much for having me.
0: All right, so one thing I had to like check myself in that area very quickly is there's a point I used to feel negative when spending money. Because like you said, you had mentioned in the previous episode that people have fear about money. Like, you might not realize it outright, but you're like, I have a fear that this money will run out, right? So even when I was spending, I'd feel negative. And then I had to check myself and say, no, stop. Because life indeed is spiritual. And even as I was spending, I would say, you know what? I am happy to spend because I'm making wise decisions and money comes back. There is no lack here. And so even as we talk about spending, Like I say, to some, it's just, I want to hold on. I want to hold my money. So how do we define a smart spend? Is it about immediate utility, long-term return, or alignment with personal goals?
1: Okay, so I think for me, when we talk about smart spending, we are supposed to focus on our goals. Yeah, because remember, I think we described in one of the episodes that we need to have short-term goals, yes, medium-term, and long-term goals. So now if I'm spending money, but what I'm spending is outside of any of those goals, that already tells me that I'm spending money in the wrong spaces. And we really shouldn't feel guilty about spending, except only when we are spending something which is outside of the goals that we have set for ourselves. So when we talk about being smart with our spending, also we like to mix it up with saving on spending. What I mean is sometimes we think, oh, we've made a smart purchase or spend because we've bought it cheaper somewhere. Mm. But when you look at it in terms of quality, will this thing last long, right? Will this thing be sustainable, or it's something that you will now have to keep buying repeatedly because the quality is low, even though the price is cheap, right? So when we talk about smart spending, we're just talking about, are you being strategic on how you are spending and how is this feeding into your overall financial goals?
0: Okay. Are you being strategic with how you are spending, right? That's a question that we should all ask ourselves. So what are the frameworks someone can use to decide whether a purchase or investment is truly worth it instead of just following impulse or social pressure?
1: Okay, you know, when you hear the word framework, some people think it's a really, really big word, sounding like it's something a company should be doing. But it's just basically talking about the steps that we can take or the questions that we can ask ourselves before we make any purchase or spending decision. And some of the questions that we should really be asking ourselves is, do I need this? Is it a need or it's just a want? Okay. And also you need to ask yourself, will this matter in 6 months? And sometimes 6 months is a very long period of time. There are certain times when I thought I really wanted to buy something and I just slept over it. And by the following day, I'm like, ugh, I don't even want this anymore, right? So sometimes you just need to give it time to really see like, oh, is this something really important? You know, there was a time when I walked for a very, very long time. I walked for like 10 kilometers and my feet were sore. And I was telling my husband, I think my shoes are too tight. My walking shoes are too small. I need to buy a new pair. Yeah. And I went to the mall and I found shoes were going for like 2,000, 3,000. And I'm like, oh, these are the prices now. Because in my head, like a good pair of walking or running shoes would be like 1,000, right? So I went home and I was like, oh, I'll save for it and I'll buy properly on the month end. Guess what? Between that day and the month end, I walked just fine. all those other days. And up to now, those shoes are still working just fine, right? So sometimes in the moment, because maybe we are emotional about something. So for me, it's like, oh my God, my feet grew big overnight or whatever was going on. And I need a new pair of shoes, right? But if you give it time, you find that it just like dies, like, you know, a natural death, and you might not really need something as bad as you thought you needed it. Maybe it was just a want. And also ask yourself, is this aligned with my goals? Which is the very first thing that we talked about. Is what you're spending on aligned with your goals?
0: Yeah, I think you've pointed to a very important fact, which is that discomfort can make us make very bad decisions. And that is also why impulse buying comes, you know, in. And as much as people will say don't make decisions in friendships, relationships, when you're angry, I think let's treat our money the same way. When you're uncomfortable, when you're angry, that's not the right time to reach for your wallet. Make decisions when you are, you know, when you're comfortable enough to say, okay, is this in line with my goal? If you're panicking, that's really a time to make sure that you stay far away from your finances. So how do priorities influence the spending of decisions? We have looked at things that are in alignment with what our plans are, and how do we just make sure that, you know, you continue to prioritize, like you said, after you categorize them, you prioritize what is most important.
1: Okay, so it goes back to the fact that you must first focus on your goals, right? And then you must also first focus on your growth and your needs, right? So once you have covered your needs, which is basic human needs, I mean, we can't even talk about growth or investing if we haven't covered the basic human needs, right? So your shelter, your food, your water, your electricity is sorted. The next thing is to prioritize your growth, okay? So that you can increase your income and you can identify opportunities to invest in your business or in any other passive investments. And thereafter is when you can move to spending on your lifestyle after you have covered your essentials and your future. So I think for me, the order of prioritizing is starting with your needs and then looking at your growth and then finally spending on your lifestyle.
0: Okay, so let's talk a bit about discernment. Okay, how can someone develop discernment to know who or what to trust with their money, especially when opportunities are tempting but risky? We all know those people who are scammed a lot, right?
1: Yeah.
0: And I think ultimately they're just looking for good opportunities. But how can they be able to now tell, like, okay, you know what? Just off the bat, this doesn't look like it is going to help me.
1: Okay, so one of the first things that you would have to do is to research. I think sometimes we are just very lazy. And so when an opportunity presents itself, we rush into making a decision because we're like, oh, I might miss this opportunity. But if something is a genuinely good opportunity, you taking 1 or 2 days to read up and research on it and consult with other people, I don't think that's going to take away that opportunity. Okay, so I think what's important is to research. Don't be lazy. Whatever requires you putting your money into it, I think you shouldn't be lazy because you know that there's a risk that you will lose that money, right? So make sure that you research. Make sure that you ask people. See if there are people that have really actually made money from this and not just for the short term. You know, there are those opportunities where people made money and that was it. And people who joined this opportunity afterwards, they're just in the struggle, right? Yeah. So are there sustainable examples that you can point to that have continued to reap the benefits of that investment? Or was it a one-off and the rest of you are sort of a pyramid scheme that supports those people who are already making money from this investment? So look at which people have actually made money from this. Are they real life people that you can relate to? Or are they just fake? Because people can build fake testimonials online about how well an investment works. So be very, very careful and seek the advice from people that are trusted. Like I said, testimonials can be fake. There's AI now. Someone can create a fake profile and that person can say, yes, this product works like this, so it generated me money like that. But are there real people? So seek knowledge from the trustworthy people, and don't rush any decision, especially to do with money.
0: Okay, so can you give us examples in conclusion of smart spending choices that might not feel glamorous but have exponential impact over time?
1: Okay, so spending money on a skill or education is never wasted. single person applause.
2: I'm saying this because I just spent on a skill, so I feel like you've helped me feel better about that decision.
1: Oh, great. And you know the thing with skills, yes, there are some skills whereby immediately you are able to generate income from them. And then there are others, like for me, I've done so many different courses, short courses and certifications that may not directly be even linked to the work that I'm doing. But I see that in my work, there are certain elements from that skill or that certification that I got that I am applying. And so you may feel like discouraged, like, after all, I even studied this, but I'm not seeing the immediate financial benefits. But trust me, it helped shape you in a better person, and you are making certain decisions based off of what you learned without even realizing that you are. So I don't think money on a skill is ever really wasted. There's one way or the other that you're applying that skill without even realizing that you are. And then also starting a small business, you know, they say small businesses most don't even last beyond 2 years. Okay. So what this just tells you is, while that small business may not be making money in that first year, because sometimes we just go into a business and expecting profits. Mm-hmm. But in the first year or two, don't expect a profit. Expect maybe you might break even, or you may even make losses. But keep at it. Continue doing it. By the third year, the lessons that you would have learned would have shaped you into a better business leader. Okay? And also, investing in your health. This one is one of the least spoken about things. Invest in yourself. Look at your weight, for starters. Are you happy with the weight? Are you reaching your fitness goals in terms of movement? You know, some people don't even need to lose weight, but they just need to be active. They need to incorporate some movement, because we live very sedentary lifestyles. So invest in your health. Go and do that annual checkup. Most of us are very lazy with just going for a checkup, unless we are sick. So invest in your health, and also buy income generating assets. Even if it's not you that is sitting and using that asset to make money, you can empower someone, train someone, so that money is being made for you. Even while you sit at home, you've bought an asset that is able to go around and make money for you. You cannot overestimate the power of doing that. Yeah, so those are just a few things that I can mention.
0: Okay, thank you so much for sharing those tips with us, Delia. And definitely we are going to be, you know, ready to question our financial decisions and make sure that we spend smarter. Go ahead and share your takeaway from today, and make sure that if there's anything that you'd like us to address or talk about on the Money Minded segment, you go ahead and send a text message. The number to text is 0956200490. That's 0956200490. I was speaking to the lovely Delia Banda Mushipi, and she is the founder of Financharm Financial Consultancy Services. It has been amazing.
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2: The issue around power generation is an issue that we all went through in 2015. 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
3: Go to City Market, even today, the cadres are still there. 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

0: You're listening to The Breakfast Show on Radio Christian Voice, and this is a beautiful Mindful Monday. I pray that we are feeling more mindful today of not taking on burdens that we're not supposed to carry and feeling like we have to have it all together, okay, because we do not need to. And I pray also that today as you journey through your day, you're going to be able to give yourself grace. If something goes wrong, pause, step back and say, you know what, God, I'm handling any frustration over to you. Now let's learn to trust God enough to deal with one thing at a time. Most of the time, the fact that we feel overwhelmed is because there's too much that is being taken on at one time, too much for us to handle. And as we juggle life, as we go from career to home to whatever else, you know, that you may be pursuing and trying to put all together, ministry, you know, serving at your church, it is easy to take on more than we can handle because we are, you know, people that tend to be the type that want to measure our success according to how much we are able to perform. But God is inviting you and I to just, you know, sit in his presence and say, God, how would you like me to handle my days, to handle this season? And let's just do this one step at a time. I trust you enough and we can fix one thing at a time. I pray that as you go about your day, you also remember that the enemy is always lurking and trying to see how he can derail you, you know, distract you from being a child of God and showing those fruits of the Spirit. But go ahead and show the enemy that indeed your, you know, serving God is not tied to things, but it is because you have decided that you're on this journey even when it feels uncomfortable. Now it is 8:45, and as is customary of Mondays and Fridays, there is the sports roundup. So I'm going to have to love you and leave you. Please do take care. And let's do this again tomorrow from 6 hours to 9 hours. God bless.
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0: The time in Central Africa is 08:47. Lovely good morning to you and welcome to the Sports Roundup right here on Radio Christian Voice on The Breakfast Show. Huge shout outs to Ludo. You've been with her from the hour of 6, but now it is that time of the morning where we do get into sport. My name is Angel, and of course I'm not alone, joined by Fryson and Luke. Gentlemen, good morning and how are you doing today?
1: Good morning, Angel. What a lovely, beautiful morning, and good morning to our listeners as well. Good morning, Fryson.
2: Good morning, and also good morning to Ludo. She's still here. Good morning to you, my brother.
0: Yeah, you Arsenal fans are smiling. What's happening?
1: Too much.
0: but how are you feeling? On a serious note, have you ever felt this good?
1: No.
0: As an Arsenal fan?
1: You know what? This feels a bit of a relief. And we just pass it over to say, Man City, there you go now.
0: So you're confident that you're going to win the league?
1: I think if we perform the way we performed last weekend,
0: yeah.
1: I see no reason why we wouldn't carry it.
3: I have something to say.
0: Please.
3: You missed what he just asked you. Have you ever felt this good as an Arsenal fan? I feel very offended. Please, look.
0: You're an Arsenal fan.
3: Rebuttal him well.
0: Oh,
3: yes.
0: Goodness me.
1: All right.
0: No, because, Ludo, what these Arsenal fans are going through is something they've never experienced. They're about to win the league, and they may also win the Champions League.
1: The finals.
0: This is something that you've never felt.
1: Wow.
0: You should ask me. We feel these things, you know, so we know how it feels. But look, we'll get into that. But let me tell you what, the fans that are celebrating this morning is Power Dynamos fans.
1: Yes.
0: A huge congratulations to them.
2: The champions.
0: Crowned the 2025-2026 MTN Super League champions. A huge congratulations to them. They beat Konkola Blades by 2-1. And this now, you know, just sealed it all.
2: So this is when Bayern Munich, Power Dynamos, and a bit of Barcelona on the edge.
0: Yeah.
2: So Bayern Munich and the Power Dynamos, they are confirmed for the champions.
0: Yeah. A huge congratulations to the boys.
1: Power Dynamos, of course, I think we saw this coming. I think we've been predetermining to say Power Dynamos, they are going to carry it because they've been so, so, so powerful when they're playing, the way they've been just carrying themselves. I think they deserve it 100%. I don't disagree, and congratulations to them.
2: And also they have invested in the team. I think they have done so much. The team, technical bench, in the field, and everything for Power Dynamos. They're on their positive note.
0: Well, they could even make their season better if they win the APSA Cup.
1: Very true.
0: Very
1: true. They're in the better position. And
2: they are most likely to win. They're in the upper hand.
0: But Red Arrows, of course, they're second on the table. They may want to put up a good fight. Mm-hmm. But anyway, here are the results from the weekend. Zanaco beat Mainz United by 2-0. Prison Leopards lost against Muza by 2-0. Red Arrows lost against Mtondo Stars on the Copper Belt. On the Copper Belt again, Power Dynamos 2, Konkola Blades 1. Then Kansanshi Dynamos beat Green Buffaloes by 2-0. Then right here in Lusaka, Nkwazi and Zesco drew 1-1. Nkana lost at home against Nchanga Rangers in Usakile. And then at the Godfrey Chitalu Stadium, is it still Godfrey Chitalu Stadium, right? Cabo Warriors beat Napsa Stars by 2-0. And then in Choma, Green Eagles beat Maite by 2-0. Very quickly, let me just get your pick of the weekend.
2: My pick of the weekend, of course, will be Kansanshi versus Green Buffaloes.
0: Mm-hmm.
2: Knowing that Kansanshi, I think 3 weeks ago, they were in the relegation zone. I think they win 3 games in a row. Which means that now they are...
0: But now on 11th, out of the relegation.
2: Nkana, Napsa,
0: Kwazi,
2: in trouble.
0: Mtondo Stars also.
2: Mtondo Stars. Mm. So for Kansanshi, they just maybe need a one game win. Then for them, they are safe.
0: Yeah.
2: So now Nkana, Napsa, these two teams, I think, they're in pressure because they are big names.
0: Yeah.
2: Let me mention Mtondo.
0: Yeah.
2: Mtondo, they are in, out. So for Nkwazi and Napsa to go in for the National League to be very sad.
0: So now look, what's happening is that Mainz United have already been
2: relegated.
0: But here are the teams that are fighting for their lives. Prison Leopards, 17th with 28. Napsa Stars, very surprising, 16th with 29. Mtondo Stars, 15th with 31. Nkwazi are also in it, 31. And Nkana. In it, 35. You may want to put Green Buffaloes, but I think they'll be safe. But Nkana, Nkwazi, Mtondo Stars, Napsa, Prison Leopards.
1: Wow. If you look at the caliber of teams that are in there, that shows you that.
0: Yeah, Napsa Stars and Nkwazi maybe would be, even Nkana.
1: Yes, even Nkana. So, ish. It's very disappointing to see that the big teams are struggling.
2: Yesterday when you kind of lost to Mchanga by your go-to news, the coach was asked a question. Are you going to survive? It was like, we always survive. Cameron is a Cameron. So for them.
0: It's very certain that Nkana will survive. All right. And Power Dynamos is leading, of course, the table with about 75 points. 70? Yes, 70 points. Second is Red Arrows with 55. Third is Nchanga Rangers. They've done well. The third with with 49. Kawa Warriors are also in it. Fourth with 49. And Maite, fifth with 48. Very quickly on George Chicken.
2: I think for me, it's done a good job at Nchanga. When you went there, Nchanga was they were in trouble. But now, Nchanga being on number three, I think for them, it's a plus.
0: Yeah. Okay. All right. Let's move to the Premier League and games that we had over the weekend. Let's start with results from Friday, where we saw, Friday, where we saw Leeds beating Burnley by 3-1. On Saturday, Brentford 3, West Ham 0. Wolves and Sunderland drew 1-1. A very, very entertaining game at Molineux. Then the Arsenal at the Emirates beat Fulham by 3-0.
2: Which was supposed to be 4-0.
0: I like the confidence coming from Arsenal fans. And then on Sunday, Bournemouth beat Crystal Palace by 3-0. Man United beat Liverpool by 3-2. And Tottenham
1: they have actually moved beat, away from this.
0: Aston Villa by 2-1. For me, this was my game of the weekend. Because for me, I've been feeling Tottenham will go down.
1: It seems
0: Roberto De Zerbi has come in and has changed quite a number of things.
2: I think you are right. After that coach came in for Tottenham, it was most like that he's a very experienced coach. When he came in, that Tottenham, they will survive. I think we have seen now the result that maybe they should bring him area. But if you look to Tottenham, they don't have their senior players. Most of their senior players are injured. But look at the way they're performing, the reverse team they have. So, for them, I think it's a plus. Even me, I was very surprised. I said, I knew that maybe Tottenham were going to lose this game. When the result, 2-0.
1: As an Arsenal fan, if they go down, I'll laugh at them. If they stay up, I'll celebrate because we will take all the points from them.
0: But let me get you react to Arsenal Fulham, 3-0.
1: Wow. I think it's been a while since we've seen Arsenal play in that kind of manner. And every Arsenal fan has been calling to say, why haven't we been playing like that? But wow, what a great spirit of football and the result. So I'm vying that if we go forward, these last three games, if we are playing like the way we played last weekend, I'm telling you, definitely, there's no reason why we shouldn't be top of the league.
0: 3-0, very important for goal difference also.
1: Very important indeed.
0: The only reason City were first is because they had a better goal difference than you.
1: Yes, very true. Very true. So when we go head to head, obviously, if we have a better goal difference, that puts us in a better position. Yeah. So let's just win our games, all our games that are remaining. Then we see what happens at the far end.
0: So how many games are you?
1: Three games.
0: Who are your last three opponents?
1: So West Ham is next, then Burnley, then Crystal Palace.
0: Oh,
1: last.
0: Those are easy teams.
1: No. On paper, might look like.
0: Which team? Which team is difficult?
1: West Ham is very tough.
2: They're fighting for the relegation, and we are going there.
0: Guys. Those are easy teams. Man U is not there. If Man United was there, you're going to have a headache.
2: By the way, do you know that Man U, they are the champion.
1: They've secured
2: the champion of 2026.
0: They've been, you know, points. They've had a lot of points this year.
1: And they've secured.
0: They're now back in the Champions League. But guys, let me get your opinion on something very interesting.
1: Yes.
0: Let's look at Arsenal is topping with 76. Second is Man City with 70. But now let's start from number 4.
1: Yes.
0: Liverpool, 58. Aston Villa, 58. Bournemouth, 52. Brentford 51, Brighton 50, Chelsea 48. Do you think Chelsea is going to make it for the Champions League?
2: I think for me, it's impossible.
1: It's impossible for Chelsea to make it in the... Maybe the Europa.
0: Europa.
1: Yes.
0: Who do you think is going to...
2: Unless...
1: Bournemouth, they've been so good and they might just surprise us. They might... If Liverpool is playing around with the other rest of the games, they might find themselves in the top five.
0: Okay. So you think Bournemouth will push. But I think Bournemouth has got Man City.
1: They've got Man City and they've been doing good with the big teams.
0: With even
1: and
0: Man City.
1: That's the worry about Man City now. Because look at how they played Arsenal. They beat us. Compared even to other teams, they beat the other big teams
2: For Bournemouth, I think they beat all the so-called big six.
1: Yes.
2: They're still facing Man City.
1: Yes.
2: Man City
0: actually has got tough fixtures. Because tonight they play Everton at the Dickinson Stadium at 21 hours, and then Chelsea take on Nottingham Forest at the Bridge. Very quickly, prediction: Chelsea, Nottingham. Nottingham Chelsea. Is also fighting for relegation, by the way.
1: I think Chelsea should be able to win this game.
0: City, Everton.
1: Wow, I think Everton it's going to be a draw, 2-2.
2: Very, very difficult game.
1: Yes, for me, I feel it's a very.
0: Do you know when you say this is going to be a 2-0 draw, meaning you've won the league? Because if Man City slip up, trust me, they're not catching up. Looking at the fixtures that Arsenal has, very quickly, because we have to touch the Champions League.
2: I think for me, I go for my colleague. I think.

0: in this game? 1-1. It's actually 1-1.
1: Anyone can carry the day. This one.
2: It's 0-0.
0: Yambamo.
1: Mtuanga. Yeah.
2: Second half. This is the second half.
1: So for me, I'm still vying that. I think Arsenal, they've been unbeaten in the Champions League.
0: Yes.
1: And
0: yes.
1: I feel...
0: They're the only team not to lose a game.
1: Yes.
0: So you may actually win the Champions League without losing a game.
1: If we win it.
0: Arsenal is a big team, guys.
2: Remember, we beat you.
0: And I say this without any malice. Arsenal is a huge team. It's a big team.
1: No, we're
0: okay, give me your predictions then.
1: My prediction is that I think we might nick one goal and just see it.
0: So Arsenal into the final.
1: All
0: right. Bayern Munich, PSG.
2: For me, I'll go for Bayern Munich. I think it's 2-1 in favor of Bayern Munich.
0: Well, if it goes 2-1 in favor of Bayern Munich, it will be 6-6.
1: Yes. For me, this game, I think Paris Saint-Germain, they're already qualified.
2: They're already qualified.
1: I
0: didn't get your prediction for Arsenal.
2: For Arsenal? Yeah. I think it will go 2-1 in favor of Arsenal.
0: Why am I even asking an Arsenal fan for the prediction? But anyway, we wish you the best, guys.
2: Thank you.
0: We have to leave, but also Formula One, we had Formula One. Congratulations to Kimi Antonelli driving the Mercedes. Mercedes is actually back this year.
1: Wow.
0: Their car is crazy. Yeah? Mm. I actually watched that Grand Prix, so it was amazing stuff. But also remember, we have the French Open coming up very soon. Tennis, for you tennis lovers, make sure you know this particular month is a great month for tennis. All right, up next we have the news brief. Just after that, we get into today's edition of Chat Back. Good morning.
1: Good morning.

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1: With the news in brief, I'm Christabel Kamono. The Commuters' Rights Association of Zambia, CRAS, has expressed concern with the continued harassment of women and girls in public service vehicle stations across the country. CRAS President Aaron Kamoti says it is unacceptable that places meant to facilitate safe and other transport is subjecting women to verbal abuse, intimidation and degrading comments from callboys and, in some cases, bus drivers. Minister of Information and Media Cornelius Mwito has urged the media to be vigilant as the country heads for general elections in August this year. Mr. Mwito said the media should be wary of people who want to peddle lies for political mileage. In Africa news, two young Sudanese women appear to have suffocated to death on Sunday while trying to reach Britain from northern France in a small boat crammed with more than 80 people, including pregnant women and children, officials said. This was the third such tragedy in just over a month. And Iran has received a U.S. response to its latest peace proposal, Iranian state-linked media have said. Iran's foreign ministry spokesperson said the response delivered via Pakistan was now being reviewed, according to Tasnim News Agency. For more news, follow us on our social media platforms. You can find us on Facebook, Instagram X, and YouTube with the handle RCV News. My name is Christabel Kamono. Stay tuned.
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1: The Worship Connection 423 with Pastor Teddy Montagnani presents Sunday Afternoon Worship with Ministers Ruben Katio, Paul Truth, this fire Mag 44, and y'all are gonna know that the king is my advocate. And Christine on Sunday, the 10th of May, 2026, from 14 hours at the Restoration Ministries International premises along Chilumbula Road next to Livala Secondary School. 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
4: Being bold is actually beyond pressing shift keys. It's beyond shaving machines. It's beyond reversing a cancerous disease. Being bold is coming to the understanding that the harvest is more than plenty, but those willing to put in the work are few. Turn quickly to the book of Matthew, past 28 chapters and come to verses 19 and realize the mandate is to look at the world and all its nations and say to ourselves, therefore, I'll go too. I'll go and love my neighbor enough to want to see them in heaven. I'll go and be compassionate enough to share the gospel with no fear end. I'll remember that persecution must be for his name's sake, because I'm grafted in. To God, we kids are namesakes. The practicality requires me to step into faith. Convos to point to the true source in the Bible to pronounce the gospel. I share my

0: Then realize that it's time we disciples went out to disciple others, to disciple the world into getting to know the God of the Bible. So go ye into the world and share his word boldly. The call is to engage culture for his glory.
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3: You are still listening to your number one radio station, Radio Christian Voice. A lovely good morning to you and welcome to today's edition of Chatback. My name is Angel Kasabo, and just a reminder that you can be part and parcel of the program. 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This morning we do have an interesting topic. The topic of discussion this morning is simply put as, is the family under attack? This is our topic of discussion this morning. Is the family under attack? And like I said earlier, you can be part and parcel of the show by sending us a text message to that number that I gave you, 0956-200-490. To help me look at this particular topic, we do have Lennox Kalifungwa in the studio. He is an apologist who writes and speaks on culture, politics, and theology from a Christian perspective. He is involved in numerous efforts to build distinctly Christian cultures everywhere he goes. His writing has appeared on Forbes, The Sentinel, American Thinker, EU Today, and various other media and news outlets. He is our guest this morning. Mr. Kalifungwa, good morning and welcome to Chatback.
4: Good morning, Angel. It's good to be here this morning.
3: Yeah, great to have you back on the show after we had a very, very a good topic. I cannot remember when, but
4: yes.
3: So it's refreshing to have you back in studio.
4: No, thank you. It's great. I'm looking forward to today's discussion.
3: Yeah, how have you been though?
4: Been well. Very well. Mm. All is excited to talk about these kinds of matters and bringing a Christian perspective to bear on everything. So,
3: of course.
4: I'm having a good morning.
3: Yeah, wonderful. All right. So just another reminder that 0956-200-490 is the number that you can use to, get in touch with us. Topic of discussion this morning is a family under attack. Maybe let's start it on this particular note. I think I remember we had a chat back last year where you said, a family is not only a family, but it's a government, right?
4: Yes.
3: There are so many types of I think even in the previous one,
4: yes.
3: We talked about the church is a government, the family is a government, and also the state.
4: Yes.
3: But maybe for starters, how would you describe or, explain what is a family? Let's start it from there.
4: Yeah. Yeah, well, first of all, the family is something that God has created. Mm. And it's the primary or most fundamental social structure that we have that is composed of a determined hierarchy that begins with a husband, a father, and then you have a wife and a mother, and you have children.
3: Yeah.
4: And so you've got this relationship matrix there between the man, his wife, and their children. Mm. And they all have, each of them has a God-given role within this unit. Mm. And of course, ultimately, it's towards worshiping God. Mm. But it's also, I think, the engine of a society's economy. Mm. It's the engine of even a vibrant church life. Mm. It's really the engine that makes society function the way that that it ought to.
3: Yeah.
4: So it's primary. It's it's the first institution that God actually gave us.
3: Yeah. Yeah.
4: It's that union between a man and his wife. I think a lot of people like to think that a family refers to people who only have children, but actually even just a married couple are actually a family. Under God, they are a family. Mm. And it's a beautiful institution. Mm. One that, I mean, when you see the cultural mandate for man to subdue the earth and exercise dominion over it, to be fruitful and to multiply. It's hard. In fact, it's impossible to realize that without family. Mm. If you even think about the Great Commission, for example, in Matthew 28, going out to make disciples of the nations, when you see that verse in the broader context of Scripture, you actually see that family is one of those first institutions where we ought to be living out the Great Commission, making disciples of our own children, for example, filling the earth with those who bear God's image and those who have been redeemed by Him to go forth. And so, family is God's idea, and primarily they have the duty of presiding over health, education, and welfare.
3: Yeah.
4: So you're right when you say the government, the family is a type of government. It is, yeah. And they've been given a very specific role over health, education, and welfare.
3: Yeah, just there. When you look at the current era,
4: yes.
3: Do you think families are being families?
4: I think in many ways the family has been assaulted from many different quarters. There's ways in which I think people fundamentally don't know what families are for anymore. And there's several reasons for that we can get into in our discussion today.
3: Yeah.
4: Of course, by and large, the Lord's will is still being done. you still see a lot of strong families today.
3: Yeah.
4: And yet you also see probably more broken families now than, you know, I don't know. I want to say ever, you know. The statistics are quite scary to see how many broken families that we have now. We need to be aware of what's going on and do whatever it takes to rebuild families and get them back to being what God wants them to be.
3: Yeah. You know, I was just having a conversation with one of my friends, and we're talking about this whole, family thing, like, you know, because family, like you said, it could be government, it could be, just family. And, we're just sharing of how family nowadays looks so different compared to, I think, the times of growing up.
4: Right.
3: You know, the times of growing up, I mean, like, you could even tell that, okay, family is family. Now, I don't know if it's because of growth, but now we even have cousins that don't talk to each other. We've got, even within the same family, brother and sister don't talk to each other.
4: Yeah.
3: According to what you have seen and, just maybe what you've observed, has there been a shift from maybe the older generation or maybe that era to now? Is there a shift or things are just changing maybe? Because even when you look at the family setup, way back it was me, my mom, my uncles, my cousins, my nieces. I mean, like, we've heard stories of how people would say, at my house, we lived like the 12 of us. To me, when I was growing up, I never knew that these guys are my cousins. I never knew that she was just being kept by my dad and my mom. For me, all these ones are my brothers and sisters. But now, it's so clear. I mean, you're not even supposed to say, hey, he's not my brother. He's just someone that we're keeping. He's just my cousin. So is it that times have changed or I don't know?
4: Yeah, it's an interesting thing to have to consider what's gone on or what's changed. For sure, there does seem to be a lot more people who value the family less, who don't always appreciate the significance of why God created a family. As people
3: And why do you think people are valuing families less?
4: I think they are because they value God less. I think that this is a sin issue. As we've allowed a liberal agenda to permeate our culture through media and education, we have allowed all kinds of things to fester and destroy everything. And of course, the principal thing there is just sin. People want to do what's right in their own eyes. People don't value serving and being selfless. And as a consequence, things break. Families fall apart. You see the alarming levels of divorces that happen in this country every year. I think the last few years it's been It's been quite astronomical.
3: Mm.
4: And that tells you something. That tells you that people don't view marriage the way God does.
3: Mm.
4: People would rather pursue their own self-interests at the expense of others in a significant way. Mm. And because of that, you just see all kinds of fractures in many families today, families who don't fear God. And because they don't fear God, they don't know what family is for. They don't appreciate the value of a marital covenant. They don't know what to raise a child is and what the goal should be. It's caused quite a lot of chaos in today's day and age.
3: Mm.
4: I mean, I think it's been well documented, for example, how fatherlessness is a very big problem. And by fatherlessness, that's not just a reference to people who have grown up without fathers.
3: Mm.
4: But people who might have fathers, but their fathers are not actively present, or there's a rift in their relationship, absent fathers.
3: Mm.
4: That's a problem.
3: Mm-hmm.
4: And I think that's a symptom of men who don't understand
3: their roles.
4: Mm. They're irresponsible, in short.
3: Mm.
4: And of course, irresponsibility in that sense is sin.
3: Mm.
4: These are men who don't fear God. Mm. They don't know who God is. They don't know what God requires of them.
3: Yeah.
4: And so the reason I say this is a sin issue is because it's easy to sort of psychologize, you know, this madness that we're seeing around us and think that it's going to be purely a social fix.
3: Mm.
4: I believe that this is fundamentally a worship disorder. And it's only in as far as people can return to God, repent of their sin, place their faith in the perfect person and work of Jesus Christ, that I think there's any hope for this being rebuilt, for the value of the family being recovered.
3: Yeah. Looking at our topic of discussion this morning, is the family under attack? But maybe before we actually tackle the actual question, You've just mentioned, really, that, look, there's a sin issue. And, you know, this is why families don't look, you know, like families are not being families.
4: Yeah.
3: But maybe could you maybe highlight some of those factors that are currently breaking families? Maybe if you could highlight one by one, and then we'll get into each of them.
4: Yeah.
3: Just to understand why the family is under attack.
4: Yeah, that's good. I'd probably start with promiscuity, and this at several levels. I'm not just talking about adultery here. In fact, I think there's a way in which we have normalized sexual licentiousness, specifically even before marriages start, by normalizing things like cohabiting, by validating the kinds of relationships that go on for years with no marital commitment, but with a lot of sexual activity, you know? And so there's a way in which, even from the time children are young, they're not being taught to value marriage. They're not being taught to prioritize marriage.
3: Mm.
4: They're not being taught to value purity, you know, in that sense.
3: Mm.
4: The emphasis tends to be on gaining affluence, material wealth, great career success, big names, big titles. Everyone wants to be lawyer, doctor, you know, whatever it is.
3: Yeah.
4: And often at the expense of really instilling in them the kinds of values that actually makes society healthy.
3: Mm.
4: And so, this promiscuity in that sense actually begins very early on, from what children are not taught, but then as they grow older, from what's encouraged in them. And so that's a problem. And so much so that now when they get married, they have no idea what marriage is for.
3: It's for,
4: They have no idea what it means. Men, for example, don't know what it means to love their wives.
3: Mm.
4: They don't know what it means to lead, protect, and to provide. They don't know what it means to lead in love, you know. And even more so, they don't know how to be fathers.
3: Yeah.
4: And men then take their vows very casually,
3: lightly. Yeah,
4: they take it very lightly, and because they've already been so used to this licentious way of living,
3: mm.
4: you know, those vows are just words that are said in the heat of feeling good about someone. But when things get hard, when frustration begins to build,
3: yeah.
4: they step out of their marriages, mm-hmm. and they commit adultery. Promiscuity is one reason.
3: Mm-hmm.
4: And you see all kinds of abuses, even within family setups where mm-hmm. those kinds of things happen, where young children are preyed on as well.
3: Mm-hmm.
4: I think that's just symptomatic of a world that has been unfortunately baptized in this sexual rights movement of sorts,
3: mm-hmm.
4: Where people can just have, they believe they can have sex with absolutely no consequences.
3: Mm-hmm.
4: And that's unfortunate. And of course, this is not just an issue that pertains to men. Mm-hmm. Even women,
3: mm-hmm.
4: are promiscuous in many ways.
3: Mm-hmm.
4: And so that's certainly one of the factors.
3: Yep.
4: Another I can point to is feminism. And I want us to get into that at some point. But feminism is certainly one. I think feminism was fundamentally
3: an interesting one.
4: Yes. Yep. Feminism was intentionally designed to undermine the family unit. Like feminism's existence is to defy the family unit.
3: How is that?
4: So when feminism started in the mid 19th century, as a formal sort of idea, it was started by women who basically were dissatisfied with family life and wanted to do whatever it takes to sort of live life on their own terms, not on God's terms, not on the terms of society and societal expectations, not on the terms of even their own husbands.
3: Yeah.
4: And so basically they started feminism and politicized it as a way to sort of gain independence away from a family structure that would, that would also define their roles as women. And they did that in the name of a woman's right to vote and those kinds of things. So usually people like to bring up those things as the reason that feminism started. Not at all. In fact, those things were started by human rights coalitions, and sure, there are a few feminists who are a part of it. But feminism is not a movement that was designed to look out for women necessarily. It was a movement that was designed to destroy.
3: When you're reading the papers on the media, that's how it looks.
4: That's the narrative that's told, yeah.
3: Mm.
4: But when you look into the lives of some of these early feminists, I'm thinking of women like Susan B. Anthony, Elizabeth Cady Stanton. These were troubled women, very troubled women, who essentially abandoned their families. A lot of these early feminists especially had estranged relationships with their children because they just decided to leave home. They decided to abandon their families and just live lives of promiscuity. And that's a problem.
3: Yeah. So then how does feminism break the family now?
4: I think in similar ways. In fact, there's something I wanna read out.
3: Yeah.
4: And this is something that this is an excerpt from a lady whose name is Mallory Millett. And Mallory Millett had a sister whose name was Katie. This is, I believe, in the late 70s, early 80s, I believe. And Katie Millett was a radical feminist. And Mallory had just recently, I believe, gone through a divorce, and she was going through a very tough time. And so she went to spend some time with her sister, Katie. And her sister, Katie, would often organize women coming over to her house to basically talk about feminism and that sort of thing. And Mallory was around for one of these events. And at this event, the women began to chant things. So Katie would say something and the women would respond. And I just want to read out Mallory's account of what happened at this event. And so Katie shouts out, "Why are we here today?" she asked. "To make revolution," they answered. "What kind of revolution?" she replied. The cultural revolution, they chanted. And how do we make cultural revolution, she demanded. By destroying the American family, they answered. How do we destroy the family, she came back. By destroying the American patriarch, they cried exuberantly. And how do we destroy the American patriarch, she replied. By taking away his power. And how do we do that? By destroying monogamy, they shouted. And how can we destroy monogamy? And their response was, by promoting promiscuity, eroticism, prostitution, and homosexuality, they resounded. Right? So this is just an account of radical feminists. And by the way, Katie Millett at the time was one of the big influential feminists of her time. She wrote this book called Sexual Politics, which went on to sell pretty decently. But you see here from this account that the goal of these feminists was to destroy the family, specifically through promiscuity, eroticism, prostitution, and homosexuality, things that we see today. And so there's a lot of things that we see today that have actually been a long-term agenda by those who hate God to defy the family unit.
3: Actually, you talked about those who were early feminists, right?
4: Yeah.
3: Is it what the feminists of now are also doing?
4: Oh, absolutely. In fact, feminism over time has only become more radicalized. As I said, feminism started in the mid-19th century.
3: Yeah.
4: And at that point, women even back then, what I'm reading here is an excerpt from a feminism that came about 130 years after feminism had started. Mm-hmm. And this is the brand of feminism that we see very prevalent today.
3: Yeah.
4: Feminism is designed to alter everything. It's meant to destroy a perspective on what masculinity is. It's meant to distort what femininity is. And that ultimately and fundamentally affects how people view the family.
3: Yeah, because actually, like I earlier said, in the media, it appears as though feminism is just, you know, trying to fight for the rights of women, trying to, you know, just bring out the woman.
4: Yes.
3: We actually also saw that last year. We had some sort of feminist march.
4: Yeah.
3: I think, you know.
4: That's right. That's right. Yeah.
3: And according to us, we've been accustomed to think that, look, feminism is all about women's rights.
4: Yes, exactly.
3: And not
4: gender equality.
3: Yeah, gender equality.
4: That sort of thing. Yes. And that's because that's how they're trying to sell it. But in reality, that's not what you see feminism doing. Feminism has in fact, in my opinion, feminism is perhaps the most dangerous ideology that has ever seen the face of the earth. And I say so because it's the deadliest ideology that's ever come across. Because of feminism, we have abortion as a big problem. And across the world, there's about 80 million abortions that happen. And if you think about that, feminism has killed more people, has enacted the greatest genocide compared to almost any other
3: war
4: or genocide in history. Just in the last 100 years, even if you put together the number of people who died during World War I, World War II, the Holocaust, all of that. None of those numbers put together even compare to the numbers of children who have been murdered in the womb in the name of feminism. And so you see feminism being an ideology that really wrecks everything. It hates men. It hates women. It hates children. And it seeks to affect each one, each member of the family.
3: Is why it looks like most feminists, you know, don't like men.
4: Yes, absolutely.
3: Yeah.
4: They're conditioned to believe that masculinity is toxic. That men who protect and provide and lead are actually being oppressive. You know. They believe that the glory of a woman doesn't lie in her feminine virtues or her feminine distinction. They've sort of warped it and made it seem like the ultimate goal of women is to function just like men, right? If you think about it, that's what gender equality is all about. How can we get women to function exactly like men?
3: Yeah. Maybe just to throw in a question.
4: Go ahead.
3: Someone could be listening to you right now.
4: Yeah.
3: And let's say maybe it's a married couple. And then the woman or the wife is a staunch feminist. Mm. But this is a marriage.
4: Yes.
3: Everything has been okay and... And, you know, everything is all good.
4: Yes.
3: Now, is the husband listening to you right now?
4: Yeah. Yeah.
3: What happens now?
4: Yeah, that's a good question. One, he needs to step up.
3: Yeah.
4: And challenge an ideology that is in his home that will fundamentally destroy it eventually.
3: Yeah.
4: Feminism can only be facilitated by weak men and rebellious women. Like that's it.
3: Mm.
4: A man who's accommodating feminism in his home is a man who's weakened.
3: Yeah.
4: Is a man who's really not playing his role in protecting his family against dangerous ideas that would absolutely destroy his family.
3: Yeah.
4: That would fundamentally emasculate him.
3: Yeah.
4: That would fundamentally affect the way his wife lives and functions and views the world. And in a way that will also affect the children.
3: Yeah.
4: And so if a man is listening to this, I think he ought to be concerned if feminism is something that is
3: I like how you've talked about also the family, because this resonates well with our topic of discussion.
4: Right.
3: You remember, Mr. Kalifungwa, last year when we had that women's march, we saw that the primary target was the children, because, you know, they used children to actually go for that feminist march.
4: Yeah.
3: And now we are seeing, because these children actually coming from families.
4: Mm-hmm.
3: So we are now seeing children as early as 4, 5
4: Yes.
3: Wearing these T-shirts about feminism and this whole
4: carrying
3: idea.
4: And
3: look, these are innocent children.
4: Yeah.
3: They don't know anything about feminism.
4: Yes.
3: For them, all their interest is school, cartoons, play, and that's it. Life goes on.
4: Yeah.
3: But then what impact really is this whole agenda having on the children, especially when it's, because according to me, it's actually been imposed on them.
4: Yes.
3: They're not choosing.
4: Yeah.
3: You know, children are innocent. They don't know anything about feminism. Yeah. But it's like, it's an idea that's been imposed on them.
4: Yes.
3: And I'm seeing a child, little girl child, 4, 5 with this place card to say, with this placard to say feminism and whatnot.
4: Yeah.
3: So what impact really does this also have on the children?
4: Yeah. I think it has... an unfortunate impact on children. Well, one, the reason why feminists do that is because if they can use children to lift up their banners, they're trying to associate feminism with innocence, right? Like that's really the goal there.
3: Yeah. Play the victim.
4: Exactly.
3: Sort of.
4: Play the victim. It also looks that much more innocuous. It looks that much more palatable when you can get a child to hold a banner or wear a T-shirt.
3: A child that doesn't know anything.
4: Yes, exactly. Even though a child doesn't know anything. But of course, this begins to distort how a child views the world.
3: Yeah.
4: Children then grow up.
3: Starts from there.
4: Exactly. Children grow up to resent masculinity. Mm. And I mean both boys and girls. They grow up to resent masculinity. They don't grow up learning to respect their father in that sense, and adhere to his headship. They have a distorted view on what life is about. They think that life is all about reversing oppressions, as opposed to living for the glory of God, or just anything noble. Mm. They're instilled with a distrusting or a mistrusting attitude and perspective of life.
3: Mm.
4: They also grow to hate children because, you know, feminism is always going to talk about how, you know, a woman should have the rights to kill her children. Well, what is that teaching children about the value of children?
3: Mm.
4: You know, they grow up believing that children are expendable, if parents don't feel like they want to have that child. Boys tend to grow up very effeminate because of feminism, where, again, because they're so mistrusting of masculinity and everything they see around them in terms of what virtue looks like.
3: Mm.
4: At least this is a skewed idea of virtue, but is they think that it's to function in an effeminate way.
3: Mm.
4: Be timid.
3: Yeah.
4: Be soft.
3: Be nice.
4: Be nice. That's what a good man does.
3: Just a question. Yeah. How about those that say, look, I am a feminist, but I'm not like radical, like into it.
4: Yeah.
3: I'm just there to advocate for women's rights.
4: Yeah.
3: Is there such?
4: Well, I know there are many people who posit that idea, but I think that's just them being ignorant.
3: Because we've actually also seen women of God, like, you know, influential people. Like, she's a feminist, but, you know, for her, it's just about women's rights.
4: We should probably get into that at some point in this discussion, but feminism is rife in the church, you know? So it's people who posit that idea that, you know, I'm not into the radical stuff.
3: Yeah.
4: It's like wanting to consume something and not wanting the consequences of it. Mm. You can't take one bit of something and expect to leave out the rest of it, you know? The inevitable consequences of feminism is always going to be destruction. Mm. And even though you might not be as radical, and it's a good thing to not be, radical. Mm. But the logical conclusion of the idea that you have bought into will always have destructive consequences, right? Like that's inevitable. When people talk about women's rights, whatever that even means, you know, they have to define what that means. And you take
3: opportunities.
4: Yes.
3: Yeah.
4: And you take that to its logical conclusion. Well, then it means that women should act exactly like men. In fact, the argument for abortion, for example, is if men don't have children and can't have children, well, then women should also have the right to not have children, right? And so the question is, how far do you want to take the logical progression of your idea?
3: Doesn't make sense.
4: It doesn't make sense. Yeah. So I would still caution women who claim that they don't have a radical approach. Mm. Like, I'm a feminist, but I'm not a radical. Mm. To question that.
3: Maybe just to put you on the spotlight. I know maybe you may not have the numbers, but like, have you done like some sort of survey to say, look, out of 100 families where families that have feminists in this, you know, like out of 100.
4: Yeah.
3: So and so number of families have broken down. Do you have like statistics that actually back up to say, look, of these families that we have, when there's a feminist in this family, there's that breakdown of a family?
4: Yeah. I can't give specific statistics, for example, for Zambia.
3: Mm-hmm.
4: But there are some demographic studies that I could point you to that have analyzed several countries, Scandinavian countries, some Asian countries, and I think some South American countries. Mm. I'm not aware of these studies. Okay, maybe there's been a couple of African countries that have been done. Part of the studies show that that where feminism has reigned supreme, there's generally been a higher rate of divorce, and there's also been a decline in fertility, right? So those are two direct consequences.
3: Yeah.
4: And these are studies that were not necessarily done by Christians, right? These are just scientists.
3: Yeah.
4: In fact, there's this one study that was put together in a documentary titled Demographic Winter. Mm. Those of you who can go find it, you should find that. And there's one guy, I believe he was an atheist, who at the end of the documentary said that, you know, having done this study, this might actually what brings me to faith, the Christian faith, because I see it as the only solution to the madness that we're seeing.
3: Mm.
4: So feminism's effects in this regard are vast. For example, even when we talk about abortion, at least those statistics we actually do have in Zambia. And it's serious. It's grave.
3: Yeah. Maybe also another question, Len.
4: Yeah.
3: Because I mean, someone is probably listening to you, and they're a feminist, and all this information that you're just unpacking is the first time they're hearing such information.
4: Yes.
3: Do you think also ignorance is also playing its part in all this? Because I'm telling you, I've come across so many feminists, and when I ask them, why are you a feminist? The reason that they give me is like, look, we are fighting for equal rights, a man and a woman, you know, trying to empower the woman. Those are the conversations that they get into.
4: Yes.
3: So it's either they do lie to me, or it's either there's some ignorance. Do you think some sort of ignorance is being, you know, is on the cards or on this particular matter?
4: Absolutely.
3: Because there are people that are in there and don't even know what feminism 100%. Is all about.
4: In fact, I think that's mostly how it is. the way I like to define or describe feminism is, and the way it's affected society is, I think of feminism as a poison in the village well. Mm-hmm. Everyone is drinking from this poison. Yeah, some people might even find that poison sweet, but of course they're not even aware that the well is poisoned. Mm. But it has still affected them. It still had an influence on them. Mm. And so, yes, I think a lot of it does stem from ignorance. Mm. Ignorance of the truth. Mm. Ignorance of the truth in terms of how God has created men and women. Mm. Ignorance of what the family is supposed to be. Ignorance of the roles of men, of women, all that. But I think also an ignorance of ideas that war against the truth. Mm. For example, feminism comes from an expression of Marxism, which posits this idea that societies are fundamentally built on the premise of those who are oppressed and those who are oppressive, and not on the basis of actual facts or actual experiences, but just on the basis of their immutable identity. Mm. So to give you an illustration of this, in a Marxist model, just by virtue of you having a lot of money, you're considered an oppressor. You're considered oppressive. And if you're someone who doesn't have a lot of money, you're considered oppressed, right?
3: You are the victim.
4: Yes. It doesn't matter whether the wealthy got their wealth from just means. Mm. Just by virtue of them being wealthy, that's seen as a problem. Yeah. You also see this with what's known as critical race theory. It was popularized in recent times by Black Lives Matter, where the premise there is, for as long as you're white, you're an oppressor. If you're black, you are oppressed. Mm. Doesn't matter if you've ever experienced direct oppression, just by virtue of the color of your skin, that's who you are. And the same thing goes for feminism. The premise there is, if you're a man, you're an oppressor. Mm. And if you're a woman, you are oppressed. Mm. And that's now where you get this idea and this terminology about gender equality and women's empowerment, because the assumption is that by virtue of women being women, not because they've really experienced oppression, but just by virtue of who they are as women, they are oppressed.
3: Yeah. One last question before we hit the top of the hour.
4: Go ahead.
3: I was also having a conversation asking me that. Way back, we never used to have all this feminism agenda movements in Zambia. And I took a step and I asked one of these feminists, say, why now? Mm. And the answer she told me is that, look, we're no longer living in Stone Age era. You know, it is a modern era.
4: Yeah.
3: Just like the way phones are changing is the way also we are changing to advocate for things that we feel a woman should be given.
4: Right.
3: Equal opportunities.
4: Right.
3: And I underline that word, equal opportunities. Mm. It's always, trust me, every time you ask a feminist, why a feminist, equal opportunities is going to. So they say, look, we're not in a Stone Age. So that's why this, but maybe asking from me as a scholar, why has this whole, you know, all of a sudden, just I know it's been brewing. It's something that's been there, but like now it's so prominent.
4: Yeah. I think that we're just living in the consequences of it. I don't think that this came up overnight.
3: Yesterday.
4: Yeah. Not even in this country. Mm. And maybe there were things that we bought into that we didn't even realize were about feminism. Mm, mm. Again, like gender equality as an idea has been around for a while.
3: For a long time, actually. Yeah.
4: Gender equality is basically another word for feminism. You know, in a sense, when you look at the descriptions of what it is, that's what it's about. And it's interesting how people talk about equal opportunities.
3: Yeah.
4: But if you really interrogate their line of thought and what they're talking about, what they're really advocating for is equal outcomes, not so much equal opportunities, which is where, for example, that whole argument of gender pay gap comes from.
3: Yeah.
4: That's a metric that has to deal with outcomes.
3: I've actually seen it a lot in football. That conversation is actually
4: correct.
3: There.
4: You know it. That has more to do with outcomes than it has opportunities.
3: Opportunity.
4: No one is stopping women from playing football, for example. No one is stopping women from even getting paid in football, right? They have exactly the same opportunity
3: as the men. But it's the outcomes that they want.
4: But they want the same outcomes.
3: So it's not equal opportunity.
4: It's not really.
3: That makes sense.
4: Exactly. Yeah. So in that sense, they're not even really advocating for what they're claiming to advocate for.

0: all about girls getting an education. Mm. But I think that they should be getting an education that serves their highest good, that enables them to be the sort of women that God wants them to be.
1: Yeah.
0: And inverse. I think men should be getting the sort of education that enables them and teaches them to be the sort of men that God wants them to be.
1: Mm-hmm, mm-hmm.
0: But in the pursuit of affluence, now you see women who have been so willing to normalize basically leaving their homes to serve their bosses rather than their husbands. Somehow it's toxic to serve a man when he's your husband, but it's not toxic to serve him when he's your boss. Right? That's the logic of feminism, isn't it? And so there are many people who've bought into that way of thinking.
1: Mm.
0: When girls are as young as 5 years old, they're already being pushed towards affluence. You know, when you grow up, you've got to be a doctor.
1: Yeah.
0: If you hear a young girl who's expressing interest in, you know, hey, I just want to be a wife. I just want to be a mother.
1: Mm.
0: That's almost frowned upon. It's looked down upon. Mm. And that's because there's been this very aggressive move to get women to pursue career at the expense of everything.
1: I'm sorry, I have to cut you short because we have to hit the top of the hour. And our topic of discussion this morning is a family under attack. This is our topic of discussion this morning. And you can come from the number 0956-200-490. My guest this morning is Lennox Kalifungwa. He is a Christian apologist and he is in studio to help us look at this particular topic. Stay tuned.

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0: anyone who wants a community of like-minded believers, a place where we inspire, empower, and equip each other for the Great Commission. 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
1: Being bold is actually beyond pressing shift keys. It's beyond shaving machines. It's beyond reversing a cancerous disease. Being bold is coming to the understanding that the harvest is more than plenty, but those willing to put in the work are few. Turn quickly to the book of Matthew, past 28 chapters and come to verses 19 and realize the mandate is to look at the world and all its nations and say to ourselves, therefore, I'll go too. I'll go and love my neighbor enough to want to see them in heaven. I'll go and be compassionate enough to share the gospel with no fear, and I'll remember that persecution must be for

0: That it's time we disciples went out to disciple others, to disciple the world into getting to know the God of the Bible. So go ye into the world and share his word boldly. The call is to engage culture for his glory.
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4: 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Today, we are looking at a very interesting topic. Is the family under attack? Is the family under attack? This is our topic of discussion this morning. And in case you want to ask a question or you want to contribute on the show, the number is 0956-200-490. 0956-200-490. And my guest this morning is Lennox Kalufungwa. He is a Christian apologist. He is with us in studio to help us look at this particular topic. Now, coming back to the conversation, we actually ran out of time in the previous hour. And you're just really concluding on feminism, really.
5: Yeah.
4: As one of those causes that, or one of those leads that one would point out to break the family. You actually gave us two in the first hour of the program.
5: Yeah.
4: I think let's conclude on feminism so that maybe we get to the others.
5: Smaller causes, really. Yes.
4: Yeah.
5: Yeah. And really what I was just saying is just talking about the influence of feminism in real time and kind of how we got to where we are today, where feminism is a very big thing.
4: Mm.
5: And I think the argument I was making was just that it's come about in a very sort of subtle way. And it's sort of seen in the things that we encourage and the things that we don't encourage.
4: Mm.
5: So for example, I believe that one of the ways that you can see the influence of feminism is if you think a woman growing a career is more significant than her nurturing a family.
4: Mm-hmm.
5: That's one. Another is just where you think the prevalence of men in various fields of life is unfair and oppressive, as we had talked about a little bit earlier.
4: Yeah.
5: Another thing is where you're always trying to encourage the girls to compete with the boys and think to make girls think of being successful as being just like the men, you know? Another, of course, is just where you think immodesty and promiscuity are liberating for women, right? Isn't that something that we see?
4: Yeah.
5: The Women's March last year, you saw a lot of that.
4: We're actually there.
5: Exactly.
4: Yeah.
5: Another thing is just where women are encouraged to have as few children as possible. They're thought to think of children as a curse, and they're thought to think of sterilization as normal, right? That's something else. You think a woman should also have the choice to murder her baby, right? Of course, in this country, that's a real thing. We've spoken about this before, right? Mm-hmm. Abortion is very much legal in this country, unfortunately. And then also it exhibits where, you know, you see women who struggle with the idea that wives should submit to their husbands, right? Like that's a very real thing.
4: I've actually heard a lot of versions of that.
5: Yes.
4: To say a woman is going to respect others, love.
5: Yes.
4: Or this provision.
5: Yes.
4: They're actually attaching conditions to the submission.
5: Yeah.
4: But I think with a man, there's no condition to say, I'm only going to provide for you if you respect me. No, a man should provide regardless.
5: Yeah, absolutely.
4: But with the women, they're attaching conditions. Anyway, that's a topic of...
5: Yeah, that could be another topic for another day.
4: Yeah, but also maybe to throw in another question.
5: Yeah.
4: Do you think governments are also playing a role in this feminism agenda?
5: 100%.
4: Because I'm just listening to... Yeah. Some of those pointers that you're just from giving us.
5: Yes.
4: And I could just, the government is the only thing that that's coming on my mind, the state, because these are things that they advocate for.
5: Yeah.
4: In the name of empowering the girl child.
5: Yeah, exactly. In fact, I was going to say that one of the other things that I think was is affects the family. Mm. One of the things that has been an attack on a family is a big government. Excuse me. One of the ways I can summarize it is an idea called statism. And statism is this idea that the government ought to be this all-encompassing authority over all things. Now, you're right when you say that, you know, the government seems to be complicit in pushing feminism. And that makes sense because in order for governments to maintain control over people, they need emasculated men, right? They need men who don't care to provide, who don't care to protect, who don't care to lead, who don't care to assume ownership for things, whether it's property, whether it's people, right? Because the government wants to control all those things. The government wants to placate itself as being the provider and the protector and the leader and the all-encompassing authority over all things. Mm. And if you think about it, what feminism does is it also attacks masculinity. And it's trying to weaken men in a fundamental way. Mm. And so in that way, feminism is actually a great weapon in the hands of the state to continue to control the fabric of society. Mm. And the truth is, a society that is effeminized is a society that's much more easy to control. Mm. And that's why feminism is a handy tool in the hands of a tyrant, if I could put it that way.
4: Yeah. Another question. I have so many questions with feminism, but trust me, since the last one.
5: Yes.
4: Is it possible then to, if there's such, sort of empower a girl child or the girl child or the woman, you know, trying to bring out the best in her without attaching feminism to it?
5: That's an excellent question. I would say, it begins with how you're defining empowerment. Mm. If empowerment is her functioning just like a man,
4: that's not empowerment.
5: Empowerment. That's not empowering her femininity at all. Mm. If anything, that's encouraging her to abandon her femininity in order to look and appear more masculine, right? That's not it. And by the way, I should give a caveat on saying, I'm not saying that I don't believe women have ever been oppressed, right? Or that bad things don't happen to women. It does. But that's, again, why I'm such a big advocate for Christianity as the only solution to societal madness. What a woman most needs is for her to be exactly what God intended for her to be. Mm. For her to be someone who nurtures and beautifies and multiplies everything and everyone around her. Women are just endowed with this amazing gift to cause things about them to flourish in a holistic sense. And so I think if we're going to be talking about empowerment, it should be with regard to what God has set for a woman to do. And the highest view and the highest perspective of womanhood that you will find anywhere is found in Christianity. I fundamentally believe that. And so I think that's what we need to be advocating for. That's what we need to be pushing, seeing that as the real glory of a woman, as opposed to these worldly metrics that tell us what a woman is supposed to be rather than God.
4: Yeah.
5: I think success is being exactly and doing what you're supposed to be doing by God, and not just coming up with our own ideas for what that is. Mm. I think we should be helping women, but we should be helping them towards godliness, towards them being women who revere God.
4: Yeah, and in all this, have the men really been asleep? Because then the question is, why have the men been?
5: Yeah, in fact, in many ways, I'd actually say
4: in families, why are the husbands? Why are the children? Why are the sons?
5: In many ways, I believe that men are actually the ones who engineered this. as a way to sort of absolve responsibility from themselves.
4: To run out.
5: Right?
4: Okay.
5: And so if, for example, if they composite the idea that feminism is a thing and that gender equality, should prevail, then that way they're absolved of their own responsibility to protect and to provide. You know, they're not expected to. In other ways, they can accommodate their own laziness and their own apathy. And that's a problem. I think it really is. And so feminism, I think, is an idea that was allowed to grow because men allowed it to, in that sense. Mm. At the end of the day, patriarchy is inevitable. Mm. And what I mean by that is really what God said in Genesis 3 when he's talking to the women. In fact, in a sense, you can say feminism started here. Mm. The language there that's used in the Bible is your desire will be for your husband, but he will rule over you. In other words, you're going to struggle to submit to your husband, but still he is going to prove to be the lead and the head. Mm. That's never going to change. Mm. Male headship in that sense is inevitable. Mm. And so to the degree to which feminism has been allowed to grow is actually an indictment on men who have chosen wickedness, who've chosen evil, who've chosen sin over playing their part and being responsible and being leaders and providers and protectors and those who value and cherish femininity and womanhood. Mm. And so in many ways, I think if men actually rose up and became what they're supposed to be, we would see, I think, a shift.
4: A shift.
5: Yeah.
4: All right. Awesome. Okay. Let's get to the third one.
5: Yeah.
4: We've only tackled two.
5: Yes. The third one is one we I've already touched on just briefly. It's just the state again.
4: Yeah, the state.
5: As the state assumes the responsibilities, falsely assumes the responsibilities of health, education, and welfare, which are all roles that the family is supposed to play. Mm. It basically leaves the family without anything to do. Mm. At which point, the family is then constituted on the basis of sentiments like we love each other and we feel good about each other and we like living together, and that's about the sum of what makes a family a family. As opposed to this powerhouse of sorts where there's real industriousness that's happening there, there's real economic activity that's happening there. There's real things that are being formed. And I think that a big government, a big state in that sense has only served to weaken the families, the family in that regard. And of course, when you do that, you weaken an entire society. You weaken the family and you weaken people's ability to create wealth, to create and preserve wealth, for example.
4: Of course.
5: Because we believe that the state is the ultimate agent that ought to own everything and then redistribute that to everyone else. Well, how's that worked out for us? Not very well, and hasn't worked anywhere in the world. And so that's done the family a great disservice. The family in that sense doesn't know what it's for anymore. Men in that sense don't know what they're for. If the government is expected to provide everything, then what are men for? If the government is expected to protect everything and everyone at every level, then what are men for? If the government is supposed to lead and call the shots on everything, then what are men for? Men have less incentive to be innovative, to be enterprising, because it's assumed that the state is going to do everything.
4: Yeah. But again, it's a system worldwide.
5: Yes, it's a global system. Absolutely,
4: it's a global system. Yeah,
5: absolutely. And we need to be aware of that in order to curb that too. Mm. So there's this onslaught.
4: Yeah.
5: Even from the state that fundamentally undermines the family, and when it disincentivizes what they're supposed to do, it weakens and makes everything crumble. And that's something that we ought to be aware of, and something that we need to begin to address if we're really going to recover from this.
4: Yeah. All right. I think in our last last time that we had you on Chatback, we really labored on the state. So
5: yes.
4: I won't really go into detail with regards to the state. Apart from the state, what else? Are those things that are weakening the family?
5: I think there's also a sense in which for as long as the church is not acting as salt and light, and instructing even families how they're supposed to be functioning under God, I think that's also contributed to it. We've allowed the church to be compromised in a very fundamental way. We have allowed all kinds of things to seep into the church that has made us lose our distinction. And I think for as long as that is the case, even like everything else will begin to crumble. You won't have this pillar and ground of truth that is speaking into society in a way that's helping society no freedom and flourishing. And so I think a weakened church in that regard is definitely a contributing factor. Mm. So that's more at an institutional level. Another thing I can think of for sure is just media.
4: Yeah.
5: A lot of children are exposed to, in fact, it's not just children, right? It's everyone, isn't it? Exposed to the sort of content that's meant to shape how we think about family.
4: Family. Yeah.
5: So, for example, we all know the Hollywood stories of marriage that seems to really sensationalize feelings, right? Mm. And I think we've normalized that as a way to think about love and marriage. Mm. And so now whenever people don't feel like they're in love anymore, they're quick to get a divorce because that's what they see on screen. That's on what screen. They're being conditioned being conditioned to see. And that's a problem. And I think it's greatly affected our society. Mm. And, you know, just like as a small side note here, it's interesting that you know, when people think of ways that the family is under attack, we tend to think in terms of what laws are might be coming up. God's enemies don't need to change your laws in order to change society. Mm-hmm. All they need is a living room and a television screen
4: and a good
5: internet connection, right? Yeah. That's it.
4: Yeah.
5: And so you see that happening. And I think even in terms of an attack on the family, there's also then children being exposed to content that really alters the way they view the family. I recently have done a few speaking engagements where I've asked the audience to name just one family in the Disney universe that is actually intact. and legitimately, they struggle to. Because on one hand, you see a lot of broken families in the Disney universe. You see this normalization of children always rebelling against their parents.
4: They give the father a bad character or something.
5: Exactly. Yeah, they give the father a bad character. It's the kind of thing where some princess wants to realize her dream. In order to do it, she has to rebel against her parents.
4: Yeah.
5: The movie ends where parents apologize to her. Or, you know, I guess usually how it goes.
4: Or parents appreciate.
5: Yes. Actually. Or the sitcoms where, if you think about it, the male characters, especially fathers, they're always portrayed as dull and out of it and just incompetent with their wives who are domineering over them. Yeah. Like that's generally the plot of these things.
4: Series,
5: right? And that instills in children what they believe about family, you know? Mm. And so at every level, you see the family being attacked from their entertainment.
4: And just to agree with you, this is a true story, Big Len, true story. One of my nieces, distant nieces really, but part of the family, was actually telling me when we actually went to the farm. She was like, there was a conversation about, you know, something that we needed to operate on the phone. So then I was like, okay, fine, you go and tell your dad to help us. No, daddy is actually down, unless mommy is the one who can handle this situation.
5: Exactly.
4: Yeah.
5: Yeah.
4: In fact, I never really saw it from that lens that, you know.
5: Case in point.
4: Yeah, it's like, you don't say
5: that. Yeah, exactly. Yeah. So even from a young age, children are being conditioned to think less of their fathers.
4: Yes.
5: To think more of their mothers in that sense. And that's not a healthy picture to portray at all.
4: Yeah.
5: And I think that needs to be corrected. And so you do see this very intentional assault on the family through that. Mm. Another thing that's actually worth mentioning here, Angel, is there can be laws that are also against the family.
4: Mm.
5: One thing that comes to mind is, I think it was in August of 2022. Mm. I believe Zambia's parliament enacted a child code.
4: Yeah.
5: That actually gives less responsibility and rights to parents to raise their children. If you actually read the fine print of that law, and maybe this is another discussion for another day, but it prohibits things like, you know, for example, corporal punishment, I believe is actually outlawed in that code, which would surprise many parents. Even just school choices and those kinds of things have also been influenced by that code.
4: Yeah.
5: And so we don't even realize, again, just the degree to which we can have laws. I guess this kind of goes back to the state to some degree, how they're assuming more control over our children.
4: Yeah.
5: And we tend to have less control.
4: Mm.
5: There's a sense in which, Angel, I'd say that these attacks on the family are vast, and they come from so many quarters.
4: Mm.
5: They're not restricted to just one thing.
4: Just one thing.
5: And it's uniquely designed to weaken every member of the family, right? Mm. So men are poisoned to think a certain way. Mm. Women are poisoned to think a certain way. Children are poisoned to think a certain way.
4: Yeah.
5: And when you do that, you essentially, you destroy everything.
4: All right. Now, getting back to our topic this morning is a family under attack. I would like to branch off really, because I think I would love to have your thoughts on this next mini topic, divorce.
5: Mm.
4: And I've actually seen a lot of people have written a lot about divorce, of how that divorce is breaking families, of how that divorce is really putting a strain on these families.
5: Mm.
4: But others have also written good things about families, to say, look, divorce shouldn't be the ultimate when you have conflict in a marriage.
5: Yeah.
4: Because then if you have conflict in a marriage, you divorce, we all know what happens.
5: Mm.
4: It's maybe like 20 or 30%
5: that,
4: you know, it's going to have a positive impact, or especially on the children. Usually it's something not good. But maybe just to start it from the top. Because at times when I open my social media and I'm just scrolling things through maybe Twitter, Facebook, and I'm seeing this trend of, if a marriage is not working, divorce.
5: Mm.
4: If a marriage is not working, move out.
5: Yeah.
4: To their defense, they're saying, look, at the end of the day, we've seen couples killing each other. Mm. There's a conflict, a couple kills each other. The husband kills the wife.
5: Yeah.
4: The wife kills the husband.
5: Yeah.
4: So then how are we going to sort out that issue? Simply walk away.
5: Yeah.
4: First, for starters, the first question that I would ask you, if a marriage is working, if a marriage gets abusive, maybe let me not bundle them together. Let me just say, if a marriage is not working, is going separate ways the prudent thing to do?
5: Yeah, so that's a very direct question.
4: Mm.
5: The way I'd put it is, where there's significant abuse, that is clearly a threat to the life of whoever's in that situation. Mm. I think it would be healthy to do whatever it takes to make sure that you're not in harm's way, right?
4: Mm.
5: You want to make sure that you are protected. In fact, that becomes a whole criminal thing that the state ought to deal with, because that could be that's a serious crime in that sense. Even under God's law, that is a very serious crime.
4: Mm.
5: But we also need to remember the principles of the Bible.
4: Mm.
5: And remember that God hates divorce.
4: Yeah.
5: Right.
4: Mm.
5: In fact, in Matthew chapter 5, when Jesus Christ actually speaks about divorce, he's referring to it having been sanctioned in the law because of a hardness of heart.
4: Mm.
5: And I think that should tell us that whenever there's a broken marriage, it's never actually because of external factors.
4: Mm.
5: It's always because of sin.
4: Mm.
5: The biggest enemy to your marriage is yourself, in a sense.
4: Mm.
5: And it's the degree to which people want to live on their own terms, gratifying their own desires at the expense of living to be selfless.
4: Yeah.
5: To a spouse.
4: Don't worry, I haven't forgotten the question, but sorry to put you in a spotlight.
5: Yes, go ahead.
4: Biblically.
5: Yes.
4: What standard is given to us that this is the only... Because you're saying God hates divorce.
5: He does.
4: But according to the Bible, at what level or at what point is divorce accepted according to the Bible?
5: Yeah.
4: If at all.
5: Yeah, I think, scripture is actually clear, even in Matthew 5 on this issue. But I think it's interesting whenever people tend to ask the question on, like, at what point is it allowed?
4: Yeah. or what sin does one have to commit for you to be divorced? Is it just adultery?
5: There's a sense in which if that's the first question that anybody's asking, they're asking the wrong question.
4: Mm.
5: The question should never be, how close can I get to disobedience before it becomes disobedience?
4: Mm.
5: I think that our desire should be one to view marriage the way God does. And of course, we see through the text of Scripture, Genesis chapter 2, Ephesians chapter 5, several passages of Scripture that tell us about that one flesh union that exists in marriage. Mm. Like, this is not some just arbitrary idea that men came up with. This is God's idea.
4: Yes.
5: And this is a union
4: yeah.
5: that he put in place. In fact, there's perhaps not a closer union you hear being described of in the passage of Scripture.
4: Mm.
5: To even illustrate this further,
4: mm.
5: in Ephesians chapter 5, you see this illustration of how a husband ought to love his wife as Christ loved the church. Wife ought to submit to her husband. Mm. And basically what Paul is describing in Ephesians chapter 5 is this illustration between Christ and the church.
4: Mm.
5: Okay?
4: Mm.
5: Now, you'd have to ask that question that the Bible asks, what can separate us from the love of God?
4: Mm.
5: Absolutely nothing, right? So if Christ can love an imperfect bride unconditionally, I think the expectation should be that if we're illustrating that same love of Christ in our marriages, we ought to think of nothing as being able to separate us from the love of our spouse, right? Like, I think that's where the emphasis needs to be put.
4: So just there, let's say, for instance, Big Lynn, a husband and a wife.
5: Yes.
4: Let's say, for instance, for argument's sake, the husband does everything perfect.
5: Yeah.
4: Like, you know, just as, you know, Christ loves the church.
5: Mm-hmm.
4: He's doing his duties and everything. And then it so happens that the wife commits adultery.
5: Mm-hmm.
4: At that point, he's okay. At that point, is it okay for him to divorce?
5: Actually, I wouldn't say that he should just divorce in that situation.
4: Mm.
5: Because the Bible also says... Because
4: the wife has committed adultery.
5: Yes. The Bible also gives us quite an elaborate criteria for what should happen if someone sins against us, right? How many times should I forgive my brother, right? Christ says 70 by 7. Of course, he's not trying to put a specific number to it.
4: Mm.
5: He's basically saying, you forgive as many times as you are sinned against.
4: Mm.
5: And I think our attitude as those who have been sinned against should be one of forgiveness. Why? Because we have been forgiven much.
4: Mm.
5: Because we've been forgiven much, we ought to forgive.
4: Mm.
5: And I think that this applies to marriage as well.
4: Mm.
5: We shouldn't be looking for the first exit out the door, right? We should be looking for every reason to illustrate the love of Christ and having a love that covers a multitude of sins, to borrow the terminology of the Bible again. Mm. We ought to not give ourselves options, even when we've been sinned against greatly.
4: Yeah.
5: And now to even speak about this specifically, because I think this is where this is trying to head to.
4: Yeah.
5: Matthew chapter 5. There's what's perceived to be this clause there about adultery as being the one sin that can.
4: Yeah.
5: And I don't think Christ is just flippantly saying this, because this is the same Lord who also tells us about forgiveness and all of that.
4: Mm.
5: But in that same context, he is telling us that the reason why divorce had ever been sanctioned in any way was not because it was a norm or because it's actually valid or because it actually could please God, but more so because of a hardness of heart.
4: Mm.
5: Even more so, like to give you some context. The reference that Christ makes is to the law of Moses, where Moses allowed divorce to happen. It's not so much that he allowed divorce to happen because it pleases God.
4: Mm.
5: It's because men were very hard-hearted and wanted to persist in their sins and would abandon their responsibilities to look after their spouses.
4: Yeah.
5: And so now there was a law that was imposed where men would still have to look after the needs of their children and even their abandoned spouse, even in the hardness of their heart. Now it's expected, like, okay, you might not be walking with God the way you should be,
4: but
5: you still have a responsibility.
4: Mm.
5: And that's what that law pertained to. And not so much that it's just that there's actually an arena where God thinks that we ought to take our marriage vows lightly.
4: Mm.
5: So again, divorces only happen because of sin. period.
4: Big Len.
5: Right.
4: So are you then telling me that, for instance, if I'm married, right?
5: Yes.
4: If my wife cheats on me,
5: I shouldn't
4: divorce her because she's cheated, she's committed adultery, but I should forgive her.
5: Yes. Absolutely.

0: sensationalized feelings, mm-hmm. right? Mm-hmm. And I think we've normalized that as a way to think about love and marriage.
1: Mm.
0: And so now whenever people don't feel like they're in love anymore, mm. they're quick to get a divorce because that's what they see mm. on screen. That's on what screen. They're being conditioned yep. to yeah. Yeah. Being conditioned to see. And that's a problem. And I think it's greatly affected our society. Mm. And, you know, just like as a small side note here, it's interesting that, you know, when people think of ways that the family is under attack, we tend to think in terms of what laws are, might be coming up.
1: Yeah.
0: God's enemies don't need to change your laws in order to change society.
1: Mm-hmm.
0: All they need is a living room and a television screen
1: and
0: a good internet connection, right? Yeah. That's it.
1: Yeah.
0: And so you see that happening. And I think even in terms of an attack on the family, there's also then children being exposed to content that really alters the way they view the family. I recently have done a few speaking engagements where I've asked the audience to name just one family in the Disney universe that is actually intact. and legitimately, they struggle to. Because on one hand, you see a lot of broken families in the Disney universe. You see this normalization of children always rebelling against their parents.
1: They give the father a bad character.
0: Exactly. Yeah, they give the father a bad character. It's the kind of thing where some princess wants to realize her dream. In order to do it, she has to rebel against her parents.
1: Yeah.
0: The movie ends where parents apologize to her. Or, you know, I guess usually how it goes.
1: Or parents appreciate.
0: Yes. Actually. Or the sitcoms where, if you think about it, the male characters, especially fathers, they're always portrayed as dull and out of it and just incompetent with their wives who are domineering over them.
1: Yeah.
0: Like that's generally the plot of these things.
1: Series,
0: right? And that instills in children what they believe about family, you know?
1: Mm.
0: And so at every level, you see the family being attacked from their entertainment.
1: And just to agree with you, this is a true story, Big Len. True story. One of my nieces, not really distant nieces really, but part of the family, was actually telling me when we actually went to the farm, she was like, there was a conversation about, you know, something that we needed to operate on the phone. So then I was like, okay, fine, you go and tell your dad to help us. No, daddy is actually down, unless mommy is the one who can handle this situation.
0: Exactly.
1: Yeah.
0: Yeah.
1: I never really saw it from that lens that, you know.
0: Case in point.
1: Yeah, just you don't say
0: that. Yeah, exactly. Yeah. So even from a young age, children are being conditioned to think less of their fathers.
1: Yes.
0: To think more of their mothers in that sense. And that's not a healthy picture to portray at all.
1: Yeah.
0: And I think that needs to be corrected. And so you do see this very intentional assault on the
1: very
0: family through that.
1: Mm.
0: Another thing that's actually worth mentioning here, Angel, is there can be laws that are also against the family.
1: Mm.
0: One thing that comes to mind is, I think it was in August of 2022. Mm. I believe Zambia's parliament enacted a child code.
1: Yeah.
0: That actually gives less responsibility and rights to parents to raise their children. If you actually read the fine print of that law, and maybe this is another discussion for another day, but it prohibits things for example, corporal punishment, I believe is actually outlawed in that code, which would surprise many parents. Even just school choices and those kinds of things have also been influenced by that code.
1: Yeah.
0: And so we don't even realize, again, just the degree to which we can have laws. I guess this kind of goes back to the state to some degree, how they're assuming more control over our children.
1: Yeah.
0: And we tend to have less control.
1: Mm.
0: There's a sense in which, Angel, I'd say that these attacks on the family are vast, and they come from so many quarters.
1: Mm.
0: They're not restricted to just one thing.
1: It's
0: uniquely designed to weaken every member of the family, right?
1: Mm.
0: So men are poisoned to think a certain way.
1: Mm.
0: Women are poisoned to think a certain way. Children are poisoned to think a certain way.
1: Yeah.
0: And And when you do that, you essentially you destroy everything.
1: All right. Now, getting back to our topic this morning is a family under attack. I would like to branch off really because I think I would love to have your thoughts on this next mini topic. Divorce. And I've actually seen a lot of people have written a lot about divorce, of how that divorce is breaking families, of how that divorce is really putting a strain on these families. But others have also written good things about families to say, look, divorce shouldn't be the ultimate when you have conflict in a marriage. Because then if you have conflict in a marriage, you divorce, we all know what happens. It's maybe like 20 or 30% that, you know, it's going to have a positive impact, or especially on the children. Usually it's something not good. But maybe just to start it from the top, because at times when I open my social media and I'm just scrolling things through maybe Twitter, Facebook, and I'm seeing this trend of if a marriage is not working, divorce. If a marriage is not working, move out. To their defense, they're saying, look, at the end of the day, we've seen couples killing each other. There's a conflict, a couple kills each other. The husband kills the wife. The wife kills the husband. So then how are we going to sort out that issue? Simply walk away. First, for starters, the first question that I would ask you, if a marriage is working, is it, if a marriage is not working, if a marriage gets abusive, maybe let me not bundle them together. Let me just say, if a marriage is not working, is going separate ways the prudent thing to do?
0: Yeah, so that's a very direct question. The way I'd put it is, where there's significant abuse, that is clearly a threat to the life of whoever's in that situation. I think it would be healthy to do whatever it takes to make sure that you're not in harm's way, right? You want to make sure that you are protected. In fact, that becomes a whole criminal thing that the state ought to deal with. Because that could be that's a serious crime in that sense. Even under God's law, that is a very serious crime. But we also need to remember the principles of the Bible. And remember that God hates divorce. Right? In fact, in Matthew chapter 5, when Jesus Christ actually speaks about divorce, he's referring to it having been sanctioned in the law because of a hardness of heart. And I think that should tell us that whenever there's a broken marriage, it's never actually because of external factors. It's always because of sin. The biggest enemy to your marriage is yourself, in a sense. And it's the degree to which people want to live on their own terms, gratifying their own desires at the expense of living to be selfless. To a spouse.
1: Don't worry, I haven't forgotten the question, but sorry to put you in a spotlight.
0: Yes, go ahead.
1: Biblically.
0: Yes.
1: What standard is given to us that this is the only, because you're saying God hates divorce.
0: He does.
1: But according to the Bible, at what level or at what point is divorce accepted according to the Bible? If at all.
0: I think scripture is actually clear, even in Matthew 5 on this issue. But I think it's interesting whenever people tend to ask the question on like, at what point is it allowed?
1: Or does one have to commit for you to divorce? Is it just adultery?
0: There's a sense in which if that's the first question that anybody's asking, they're asking the wrong question. The question should never be, how close can I get to disobedience before it becomes disobedience? I think that our desire should be one to view marriage the way God does. And of course, we see through the text of scripture, Genesis chapter 2, Ephesians chapter 5, several passages of scripture that tell us about that one flesh union that exists in marriage. Like this is not some just arbitrary idea that men came up with. This is God's idea.
1: Yes.
0: And this is a union
1: yeah.
0: that he put in place. In fact, there's perhaps not a closer union you hear being described of in the passage of Scripture.
1: Mm.
0: To even illustrate this further, in Ephesians chapter 5, you see this illustration of how a husband ought to love his wife as Christ loved the church. A wife ought to submit to her husband. Mm. And basically what Paul is describing in Ephesians chapter 5 is this illustration between Christ and the church.
1: Mm.
0: Okay.
1: Mm.
0: Now, you'd have to ask that question that the Bible asks, what can separate us from the love of God?
1: Mm.
0: Absolutely nothing, right? So if Christ can love an imperfect bride unconditionally, I think the expectation should be that if we're illustrating that same love of Christ in our marriages, we ought to think of nothing as being able to separate us from the love of our spouse, right? Like, I think that's where the emphasis needs to be put.
1: So just there, let's say, for instance, Big Land, a husband and a wife.
0: Yes.
1: Let's say, for instance, for argument's sake, the husband does everything perfect.
0: Yeah.
1: Like, you know, just as, you know, Christ loves the church.
0: Mm-hmm.
1: He's doing his duties and everything. And then it so happens that the wife commits adultery.
0: Mm-hmm.
1: At that point, he's okay. At that point, is it okay for him to divorce?
0: Actually, I wouldn't say that he should just divorce in that situation.
1: Mm.
0: Because the Bible also says... Because
1: the wife
0: says,
1: has committed adultery.
0: Yes. The Bible also gives us quite an elaborate criteria for what should happen if someone sins against us.
1: Mm.
0: Right? How many times should I forgive my brother? Mm. Right? Christ says 70 by 7. Of course, he's not trying to put a specific number to it.
1: Mm.
0: He's basically saying... You forgive as many times as you are sinned against.
1: Mm.
0: And I think our attitude as those who have been sinned against should be one of forgiveness. Why? Because we have been forgiven much.
1: Mm.
0: Because we've been forgiven much, we ought to forgive.
1: Mm.
0: And I think that this applies to marriage as well.
1: Mm.
0: We shouldn't be looking for the first exit out the door,
1: mm.
0: right? We should be looking for every reason to illustrate the love of Christ and having a love that covers a multitude of sins, to borrow the terminology of the Bible again. We ought to not give ourselves options, even when we've been sinned against greatly.
1: Yeah.
0: And now to even speak about this specifically, because I think this is where this is trying to head to.
1: Yeah.
0: Matthew chapter 5, there's what's perceived to be this clause there about adultery as being the one sin that can.
1: Yeah.
0: And I don't think Christ is just flippantly saying this, because this is the same Lord who also tells us about forgiveness and all of that.
1: Mm.
0: But in that same context, he is telling us that the reason why divorce had ever been sanctioned in any way was not because it was a norm or because it's actually valid or because it actually could please God.
1: Mm-hmm.
0: But more so because of a hardness of heart.
1: Mm.
0: Even more so, like to give you some context, the reference that Christ makes is to the law of Moses, where Moses allowed divorce to happen. It's not so much that he allowed divorce to happen because it pleases God.
1: Mm.
0: It's because men were very hard-hearted and wanted to persist in their sins and would abandon their responsibilities to look after their spouses.
1: Yeah.
0: And so now there was a law that was imposed where men would still have to look after the needs of their children and even their abandoned spouse, even in the hardness of their heart. Now it's expected. Like, okay, you might not be walking with God the way you should be,
1: but
0: you still have a responsibility.
1: Mm.
0: And that's what that law pertained to. And not so much that it's just that there's actually an arena where God thinks that we ought to take our marriage vows lightly.
1: Mm.
0: So again, divorces only happen because of sin, period.
1: Big Lynn.
0: Right.
1: So are you then telling me that, for instance, if I'm married, right?
0: Yes.
1: If my wife cheats on me,
0: I shouldn't
1: divorce her because she's cheated, she's committed adultery, but I should forgive her.
0: Yes. Absolutely.
1: I don't know if our listeners actually heard that.
0: Yes. 1 John chapter 4 speaks about how we ought to love because we've been loved first. We're not loving on the basis of being empty, right? Like we're filled up with the love of Christ.
1: Mm.
0: And that's the basis upon which we ought to forgive. There's also another illustration that Christ gives in terms of forgiveness. I think you remember the story of that servant who owed a very great debt to his master.
1: But you know what? I'm actually thinking, thou shalt not commit adultery, right?
0: Yeah.
1: Right. But we should forgive.
0: Absolutely. Why? Because we've been forgiven for breaking that same law, right? Is there a single because one
1: you,
0: of us?
1: You know what? It's. I feel when you put it out like that, it's just the same as when someone, let's say, for instance, kills my sister, I should forgive that person.
0: Mm-hmm. Yeah, like our disposition should be forgiveness. Now, of course, in the context of murder, we're not saying that forgiveness that then means that that person doesn't go to jail, right? Like there are some things that pertain to a justice to protect the well-being of society at large, right? Yeah. And so while you can forgive the person in terms of you as a person exacting revenge on that person, the state still has its own responsibility to deal with that specific with that specific thing.
1: Okay, let's get to abuse first.
0: Yeah.
1: Because there's something that I want to get out of you, really. Let's say, for instance, a marriage becomes abusive.
0: Mm-hmm.
1: We've been seeing how some, not all of them, maybe actually a few of them, end up when a marriage becomes abusive, maybe the husband is abusive, then at the end of it, it takes the life of the spouse.
0: Yeah.
1: So now here's a situation where you're seeing all these red flags.
0: Yeah.
1: Maybe let's say your husband is very violent.
0: Yes.
1: You've been praying for him.
0: Yes.
1: You've been praying for him. You've been, you know, maybe you've even attended one or two counseling sessions.
0: Mm.
1: But then he's still violent.
0: Mm-hmm.
1: At that particular time, is it all right as a woman to say, okay, you know what? I've had enough. At the end of the day, you may kill me. So I'm leaving.
0: I think that, again, the responsibility there. In fact, let me illustrate this another way.
1: Mm.
0: If you walked up to someone on the street and you punched them, would you be in trouble for that?
1: Yeah.
0: What would you call that?
1: Assault.
0: Right? Assault.
1: Yeah.
0: Right? In the same, it's in the same arena, right? Yeah. If that should happen in your homes, that becomes something that even the state should get involved in, right? That becomes, that's a crime now.
1: Mm.
0: And it destabilizes the health of the public as a whole. And so I think that there's grounds for that to be dealt with.
1: Mm.
0: And
1: but not divorce.
0: But I struggle to stretch it out into divorce. Yeah. So I think that a woman should, in that whoever's being abused, should do whatever it takes to remove themselves and protect their lives in that sense.
1: How about if the lady goes to the state and the state says, hey, we know this man.
0: Mm.
1: The best way is that you just leave.
0: Yeah.
1: Otherwise, it's going to kill you.
0: Yeah, absolutely. So when it comes to protecting that way, I think that makes sense. And that might not necessarily be abandoning your marriage vows, but more so doing whatever it takes to protect your own life, preserve your own life, and protect, I guess, the lives of whoever else would be affected by that situation.
1: So then when we see those posts on social media, influencers, we've seen celebrities that say, look, if your man gets abusive, leave.
0: Mm-hmm.
1: So then can we say on the same page with
0: Yes, but I'd have to say that we'd have to qualify that.
1: Mm.
0: By leave, does it mean go and live as if you're not married? No.
1: Mm.
0: Is it leave so you can protect your own life?
1: Mm.
0: Yes, absolutely.
1: Mm.
0: But in terms of leaving in a way that seems to undermine the fact that you have actually made a vow, a vow that is... Yeah, it's difficult to keep right now, you know, but it ought to be kept, even in a situation where abuse has taken place.
1: Yeah.
0: So that's not license to go live as if you're unmarried.
1: Mm.
0: That's not license to then just go and divorce.
1: Mm.
0: But I do think that it is license to obey God's commandment to preserve your own life and to protect life, and to take that very seriously.
1: Let me also bring in another aspect. I've heard and I've read that some couples are actually divorcing because the husband is not providing.
0: Mm.
1: The husband is not doing his duties. He's not you know fulfilling that he was created for.
0: Yeah.
1: To provide. Is provision a standard enough for a woman to divorce her husband?
0: No.
1: Seeing that it's coming from, it's actually biblical, because even when the fall happened, God actually told Adam, said, look, for you to provide, you have to sweat it out.
0: Yeah.
1: And according to some, they've interpreted that as the sole purpose of a man on earth.
0: Yeah.
1: So long as you're a man, a husband, you have to provide.
0: Yeah.
1: But if you do not do it, others even say, if it does not do it, then it's okay for you as a woman to leave him. Because even God ordained and said, look, as a man, you ought to provide.
0: Mm.
1: But is provision, is a lack of provision standard for women to divorce their husbands?
0: Yeah. No, it's not. You don't see that anywhere in scripture.
1: Mm.
0: And I'm not saying that that's a, I know that's a tough place to be as a woman.
1: Mm.
0: It's true that a man ought to provide in normal circumstances. But that's not licensed to leave your marriage covenant. But some of the vows that most people say, is that for better or worse?
1: Worse.
0: So is poverty worse? Mm-hmm. Is your husband not doing his duty the way he should be worse? Yes. Well, that vow still carries weight even then. So no, that's not ground for divorce at all.
1: Mm.
0: In fact, there's something I want to read out here.
1: Yeah.
0: It says here, 1 Peter 3:1, likewise, wives, be subject to your own husbands, so that even if some do not obey the word, right, and that they may be won without a word by the conduct of their wives.
1: Mm.
0: Right. So this is a reference to a husband who's not obeying the word. He's not living according to the way God wants him to live. And that could very much pertain to the fact that he's not providing.
1: Mm.
0: But what does scripture say here? Does it say that wives then have a license to step away from their from their husbands? No, not at all. It says that even in their submission, a wife is still doing her unconditional duty to love her husband, to submit to him, to respect him.
1: Mm.
0: And in so doing, the Bible is saying here that that attitude and that demeanor may be exactly what wins over your husband. Mm. And it says here, without a word, even without having to bash him about what he's doing, by the conduct of their wives, right?
1: Yeah.
0: So a wife diligently doing what she's supposed to be doing, even though it's hard. The Bible is not saying this is an easy way. Mm. It's not saying this is easy at all. But that's love.
1: Mm.
0: Christ's love for us cost him his life, right? Love is not easy.
1: Yeah.
0: But love ought to be unconditional this way.
1: Yeah.
0: And so that's not a reason for people to break their marital vows at all.
1: Yeah. All right. Thank you so much, Mr. Kalufunga, for coming through on the program today. Unfortunately, this is where we'll have to leave. We've run out of time. But we really appreciate your time and, you know, just your efforts to come through to the studio. We know, you know, you do have quite a busy schedule, but you decided to come through and just, you know, share this important information with us. And we're really grateful. Thank you so much for coming through.
0: Absolutely. Thank you, Angel. This has been terrific. I hope this has been a blessing to everyone listening.
1: Of course, and we ought to do a part two for it.
0: Absolutely.
1: So that we also, because I know there's so many issues that we didn't touch on that we had, you know, planned to discuss on. So hopefully you'll be available for a part two.
0: Anytime. Yeah. Give me a call. Let's do it.
1: All right. So there you go. Thank you so much. We'll have a comment.

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1: With the news in brief, I'm Christabel Kamano. The Commuters' Rights Association of Zambia, CRAS, has expressed concern with the continued harassment of women and girls in public service vehicle stations across the country. CRAS President Aaron Kamuti says it is unacceptable that places meant to facilitate safe and other transport is subjecting women to verbal abuse, intimidation and degrading comments from callboys and, in some cases, bus drivers. Minister of Information and Media Cornelius Mwito has urged the media to be vigilant as the country heads for general elections in August this year. Mr. Mwito said the media should be wary of people who want to peddle lies for political mileage. In Africa news, two young Sudanese women appear to have suffocated to death on Sunday while trying to reach Britain from northern France in a small boat crammed with more than 80 people, including pregnant women and children, officials said. This was the third such tragedy in just over a month. And Iran has received a U.S. response to its latest peace proposal, Iranian state-linked media have said. Iran's foreign ministry spokesperson said the response delivered via Pakistan was now being reviewed, according to Tasnim News Agency. For more news, follow us on our social media platforms. You can find us on Facebook, Instagram X, and YouTube with the handle RCV News. My name is Christabel Kamano. Stay tuned.

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1: Being bold is actually beyond pressing shift keys. It's beyond shaving machines. It's beyond reversing a cancerous disease. Being bold is coming to the understanding that the harvest is more than plenty, but those willing to put in the work are few. Turn quickly to the book of Matthew, past 28 chapters and come to verses 19 and realize the mandate is to look at the world and all its nations and say to ourselves, therefore, I'll go too. I'll go and love my neighbor enough to want to see them in heaven. I'll go and be compassionate enough to share the gospel with no fear end. I'll remember that persecution must be for his name's sake, because I'm grafted in. To God, we kids are namesakes. The practicality requires me to step into faith. Convos to point to the true source in the Bible to pronounce the gospel. I share my testimony to shame the past and the accusers thereof. I share the message of his goodness, and it is to church I invite ya. I step into prayer and offering daily support to the brethren, being a good example of righteous standing to all my sisters, and then realize that it's time we disciples went out to disciple others, to disciple the world into getting to know the God of the Bible. So go ye into the world and share his word boldly. The call is to engage culture for his glory.
2: Our mission is to empower and equip believers for the Great Commission by delivering godly and relevant content that speaks to each member of the family. 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
1: Come on, everybody, get your feet happy. Let's

0: All right, music coming from Jonathan Nelson saying, I believe, bring us to 11:12 on yet another brand new day. 4 days gone into a brand new month, the month of May. Where are you catching us from? How are you doing? How was your weekend? Did you go to church? Were you at home? Were you working? It's good to be back with you on this lovely day. Yes, the day that the Lord has made. We ought to rejoice and be glad in it. I'm Triple with you. Great music in this hour. Remember, every Monday we have our edition of Monday Praise, praising Him, whether it makes sense or it doesn't. And good to know that you're tuned in, and keep on listening to this station.
1: Can we have a little Sunday morning church, everybody?

0: no God like Jehovah. There's no God.
1: Somebody say,
0: there's no

the darkness. Can y'all help me say it? Y'all ain't loud enough. Everybody say it, say it. Say, hey.

0: Sunday morning church, everybody. If you know, would y'all help me say it? Water you turned into wine.
1: That's right. He's an all-powerful God. He is supreme in authority and limitless in power. There is nothing that is too hard for him. And Monday Praise is what it is. 11:22 is the time. As we're sharing Jesus boldly today, the question we're asking is, when last did you pray for someone who didn't even know they were on your heart? Well, this was Thursday's question, actually. And I must say there's some very, very great contributions there. And you can still go on and give us more of your feedback on that. But talking about sharing Jesus boldly, even in this brand new week, what did you do on the day God felt silent? You know, sometimes we go through hard times, we go through trials, and we feel like God is not listening. He is not answering. If no matter how much we pray, no matter how we study the word, we feel like he's not saying anything at all. And so the question we're asking is, in that moment, in those moments where you feel like, you know, there's a wall, there's a bar between you and God, what do you do, or what did you do? And so the question is, what did you do on the day God felt silent? Let's encourage one another. And you never know what your words will do to someone who could be going through a similar situation. So do send us a message on 0956200490. Send us a WhatsApp. We appreciate your contributions. WhatsApp us on 0956200490, or get to Facebook, comment on the Facebook post for today, which is what did you do on the day God felt silent? And I'll be reading more of your contributions right in the second and final hour of the show. And shortly we'll be talking about something interesting and amazing, an upcoming project where we'll be getting to find out more about the mystery of the Christ film project. So do stay tuned, keep on listening, and we'll be back with you with my guests shortly. Keep on listening to Christian Voice.

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0: All right, Mutamula Mwale, Tribe of Judah, and Christine with Inende Tota bring us to 11:34. Thank you so much for choosing Christian Voice. And as I mentioned earlier, I did mention that I'll be getting to hear more about the mystery of the Christ Project. And at this point in time, I am not alone in the studio, being joined by Pastor John Mumba, who is director of the project, as well as Princess Jones, who is an actress in the mystery of the Christ. She'll be telling us more about her role. Welcome to our guests. How are you doing this morning?
1: Thank you. We are doing fine.
2: Thank you so much for having us.
0: It's good to have you here. How's the morning? How's been the weekend? And
1: yeah, great. So far, we thank God for His grace that we are here today, and our weekend was great.
0: Okay. Yeah. And Princess, how is Zambia for you?
2: I love it so much. You know, I just celebrated my birthday last Friday.
0: Happy belated birthday.
2: Thank you. And all of these blessings, you know, having this film to touch lives, starting here in Zambia, which is cast by a lot of Zambian actors and some Africans, actually, from different parts of the continent. Mm-hmm. It's such a privilege for me to be welcomed by Zambian people and to be part of this film being Asian.
0: Awesome. So before we get into your role and you know what you've done pertaining to this movie, Pastor John, inspired being the director of the project, what inspired the creation of the Mystery of the Christ Project? How long have you been Has this been burning on your heart?
1: Oh, yeah. I've been working on this project since 2013. And the inspiration has been because the cross of Christ seems to be like not the message, the main message in our time any longer. I've done a research on, if you go on social media, even now as I'm speaking, you will find one out of thousands talking about the cross, the power of the cross, the death of Christ, His birth and His resurrection. When you go in the scripture, that has to be a daily message, not only on Easter. Talking mm-hmm. about when you go on pulpit, every time a preacher gets on pulpit, you have to talk about the death of Christ and His resurrection. That's all. So that is, now the inspiration came from there when I have seen we are drawing away from that. So mystery of the Christ has to draw everyone back to the cross, you know, to Christ, who is the central message. Right. So we want to seal a lot of gaps that has been there. You know, the death of Christ has got a lot. For me, if I'm to preach, I can preach million times until my death, talking about just the death of Christ. So I felt when we put it in film, it will go outside the pulpit, because the pulpit is limited. When you are on pulpit, you are limited to your local denomination and to the community you are reaching in your denomination, so per se. But film goes beyond any religion. It goes beyond a pulpit, beyond Christianity. It touches even atheists, anyone of any religion. So that's why we opted by the leading of God to do film. So it was God who led me to say, do a film for me. God told me, I remember I heard Him very clearly, do a film for me that will preach the true gospel to the world. Okay. So that's how Mystery of the Christ started.
0: Okay, so someone is listening to you right now. They've probably watched or seen different versions of the Jesus film. In what ways does the movie explore the mystery of Christ differently from other portrayals?
1: All right. Our portrayals we are using is the Passion of the Christ and the Jesus film of 1979. Those two ones are the ones that sold most. So I begin with the 1979 one. That one mostly shows the miracles. It shows the miracles that Jesus did. When it comes to death, it only shows He's arrested and He dies. And then the Passion of the Christ amplified on the Passion, the suffering, the beating and the death. That's what Mel Gibson did. Mm-hmm. And so now there is no film that shows the cause of His death. and the uniqueness of that death, where you differentiate the death of Christ from the death of human beings. There is no film that has done that. So when you watch The Passion, for instance, The Passion of the Christ, you go to a community who have never heard anything about Jesus, and then they watch The Passion of the Christ. They won't get the gospel. They'll just feel sorry for him being beaten because death is common to all. So Mystery of the Christ now will give the world the difference between the death of Christ and the death of ordinary human beings. So it is coming from that angle. And so it will show quite a lot which has never been shown in these movies. We want to seal the gaps. You know, like if you talk about the power of the blood of Christ, every Christian talks about the blood of Jesus. But there is no film that has shown the behavior of his blood when he was being scourged. What was that blood doing? There's no film that has shown. If you say you are saved by the blood of Christ, what are you talking about? So there is no film that has shown that. So the mystery of the cross is going to show all that. So it is the full package, actually.
0: All right. Yes. And how do you hope audiences will be impacted spiritually or emotionally after watching?
1: Yeah, our target actually goes with what you are preaching here, Radio Christian Voice, you know, to impact or to win billions of souls for Christ. So Mystery of the Christ will have an impact on society in terms that, in the sense that everyone is going to understand the death of Christ, the impact of his death on humanity. So the very impact of his death on humanity, that is salvation. So we believe that through the mystery of the Christ, many souls, you know, will be touched and impacted according to the will and how God desires it to be.
0: Okay. And coming to you, Princess Jones, which country are you from again?
2: I'm from the Philippines.
0: Oh, all the way from the Philippines.
2: Yes.
0: Wow. Okay. All right. So tell us, you have a role in this movie. How did you get that role? And how have you found it?
2: Funny you ask that. It's quite a long story, but I'll try to shorten it.
0: The Philippines is a long way. Philippines,
2: I know
0: Zambia.
2: It is, right. So yes. I have been living here for 2 years. I'm married to an amazing guy. He's British. He's working here. But, you know, we haven't been married for a long time. And being Christian, that has been the burden of my soul. So when we got married, I asked God sincerely, like, what is your purpose in my life? I was sitting on my desk. I was really sad. Like, I was longing for his approval in my life, a sense of direction, you know? And while I was sitting quietly there, I asked him, like, now what? And then I heard this voice. It was very clear. And it said, you will make me a film. And I was shocked, you know? I am not an actor. I know nothing about acting, and this is when I can really prove, like, in the life of a man, you know, there is this thing that you have to confront your real purpose, you know, your existence, and to really rekindle back that relationship. And I know a lot of Christians will relate to this because I was like hot, cold in my relationship with God. But when I heard that voice, he instructed me clearly to look for an acting workshop. And much to my surprise, that workshop has been closed for 13 years. Since 2013.
1: Yeah.
2: And for like how many years?
1: More than 20, more than 10. Yeah.
2: More than 10.
1: More than 10.
2: Yeah.
1: In about 13 years.
2: But it worked. That site worked. I was able to contact him. And then when I got into his office, he was like, it's a miracle you're here. Mm-hmm. Because this 13 episodes, the scripts are done, they've been sitting in the dust, and suddenly you came telling me that it has to be resurrected.
0: All right.
2: Okay. And I was like, you gotta be kidding me. And then he said, yeah, we have a role for you. And that's
0: And what role is it?
2: And that's to be Mary, the mother of Christ. And for me, when I heard that, my knees were shaking. First, I'm not an actor, and then this is a prominent, you know,
1: it's
2: woman
1: a main,
2: in the world.
1: Main role, yeah.
2: It's a main thing role, and when I acted for the very first time in front of the camera, I was literally begging for God for talent. I wanted this so bad, not for the sake of the role, but for me to be able to share the message, just the message of how this woman felt, right? Not just the script and the story, but what she actually really felt when she received the message that she is going to conceive the hope that the world really needs.
0: All right. And briefly, before we get back to Pastor John and wind up on the conversation, how has that role changed you or transformed you, playing that the role of the mother of Jesus in the mystery of the Christ?
2: I believe it really changed me, not just as a person, but it really built my relationship with him again and again and again. It's been a journey. I have been cultivating my talent, but above all, I was like, really trying to understand why this message has to be heard and what is my purpose in it. And I believe that every audience is human, you know, listening out there. This is the mystery that every human must confront in their lives. And that is the message that I have within my soul right now. Mm. It really is changing me in a very different way in my life right now.
0: All right, awesome. And Pastor John, let's talk about the launch.
1: The launch,
0: someone is listening, they're saying, oh wow, I'd love to watch the mystery of the Christ and just see how, you know, the message of Jesus is portrayed in this one. When is the launch? Where is it happening? The daytime? Are there any charges? Give us that information.
1: The launch, which is the premiere, is coming on the 6th of June at Levy Cinemas, just here in Lusaka at Levy Junction Mall. And we'll start at 15 hours with the launch, and then we end with the premiere from 17 to 18, 20 hours. So we are expecting everyone must be there by 16 hours at Levy Cinemas. And tickets are selling in ShopRite, any ShopRite store. 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
0: Okay, so run us through that information again, the premiere launch.
1: The premiere, the launch is coming on the 6th of June, this 2026, next month at Levy Cinemas. We'll start from 15 hours and we'll end at 18:20 hours. 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
0: All right.
1: Thank you.
0: Princess Jones, your final word concerning the Mystery of the Christ, why someone should watch it, and just the message behind it.
2: Thank you. There are many women around the world who are suffering of many issues in life, such as culture, you know, religion, a lot of barrier. And this role has really opened my eyes to the real situations of women, especially Mary, the mother of Christ, during that time, received this message from God. And she had actually option to either accept it or completely turn her back from it, because there are so many things that holds a woman power. Cultural, you know, political, you can, education, you know, so many things. But if you're a woman who have your faith for a long time or just starting your journey with God, I believe that this is the woman who can teach you something that you can implement into your life in modern times. You know, and this film is going to show her character in a much deeper level, in a much broader spectrum, I believe. And this is something they should look forward to.
0: All right. And Pastor John, your final word concerning the Mystery of the Christ project, why someone should, you know, watch and attend, be part of the premiere as well as the launch.
1: Praise the Lord. Everyone should be part of this project for two reasons. Number one, It is coming from the heart of Zambia, mm-hmm. you know, and Zambia was it's spiritual. It was declared a Christian nation. It means Zambia should be a beacon of light. It is Zambia who should explain the gospel to the world. And Mystery of the Christ is doing just that, to reveal the mysteries around the death, the birth, the death, and the resurrection of Christ in a way nobody else has done it. It hasn't been done in this world. So that is one of the reasons why every one of us, even Christian Voice staff, every one of us, the churches around, the mother bodies in Zambia, they should support this project. It is not my project. It is God's project coming from the nation of Zambia, you know, in connection with the declaration of Zambia as a Christian nation. And number two, also for everyone out there, we want you to come because this is film. It is entertaining. Again, that is another aspect we looked at. It is also entertainment. That's why we've come into film as an entertainment. So it has a lot of entertainment around it that everyone should be part of it, and it will be an exciting day on the 6th of June.
0: All right.
1: Thank you.
0: Awesome. Thank you so much for coming and for sharing, and we're looking forward to that
1: premiere. Thank you so much. Thank you.
0: Okay. So in case I just turned on the radio, been having a conversation now with Princess Jones, who is actress in the Mystery of the Christ project and director of the project, Pastor John Mumba. They've been telling us about the launch as well as the premiere. Keep on listening to Christian Voice, and remember, as we're sharing Jesus boldly, the question we're asking today is, what did you do on the day God felt silent? To share your thoughts with us, send us a WhatsApp on 0956200490, or find us on Facebook as Radio Christian Voice and comment on the post. We'll be happy to hear from you. I'm Chupo, still with you, and whatever you do, stay tuned right to this station.

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8: Being bold is actually beyond pressing shift keys. It's beyond shaving machines. It's beyond reversing a cancerous disease. Being bold is coming to the understanding that the harvest is more than plenty, but those willing to put in the work are few. Turn quickly to the book of Matthew, past 28 chapters and come to verses 19 and realize the mandate is to look at the world and all its nations and say to ourselves, therefore, I'll go too. I'll go and love my neighbor enough to want to see them in heaven. I'll go and be compassionate enough to share the gospel with no fear, and I'll remember that persecution must be for

0: 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So go ye into the world and share his word boldly. 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
1: The Worship Connection 423 with Pastor Teddy Montagnani presents Sunday Afternoon Worship with Ministers Ruben Cattillo, Paul Truth, Mag 44, and Christine on Sunday, the 10th of May, 2026, from 14 hours at the Restoration Ministries International premises along Chilumbula Road next to Livala Secondary School. For more information, call on 0977-246043. 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
2: Come to the altar of worship.

0: right. So here to talk about Sunday afternoon worship with Pastor Teddy Mantagnani. 12:09 is the time, the second and final hour of the show. I'm Chipo with you. Pastor Teddy, welcome.
1: Thank you, Chipo. So glad to be here.
0: How are you doing? Long time no see.
1: We are doing nicely. We've been busy. Somebody says busy is good.
0: Mm-hmm.
1: So he's been busy. We have been preparing and looking forward to Sunday afternoon worship. Oh my goodness, the countdown is already on, Chipo. We are so looking forward. We are counting hours, hoping they move so fast. We want to get to Sunday afternoon so we can have that great time of praise and worship. We want to experience God in a very special and unique way because we believe that it is a critical time that a lot of people out there need God's intervention. And there's no better place and better time than at a time of worship that God can get to address you. We have seen in the scriptures how God has intervened in people's lives when worship was put forward. Remember Jehoshaphat? They literally had to put the singers in front to do the praise and worship. And when they put the singers in front to do the praise and worship as they went for war against the Moabites, and look what happened. The Bible says their enemies ended up killing themselves, and Israel, or the people of God, obtained victory. Oh my goodness. And we are believing God and trusting that Sunday afternoon, people are going to access their victory over what they are going through. There are so many stories that people do have out there, what's been happening in their lives already, what has happened from January. Expectations have been very high. And now what has been happening for so many out there has been the opposite. What is happening is the unexpected. And there are people who are out there and they don't know what to do because of what has happened. It has really thrown them off balance. They don't know what to do, where to go, where to run. And we believe and trust that it is at a time like this that when you come to God, God is able to address you. We have been praying and we are fasting for you that as you come on Sunday afternoon after your church service, God is going to address you over your matter, over your issue, over your cry, over your story, that God is going to address you, is going to intervene in your situation, your condition, and that God is going to grant you victory. Oh my goodness. Sir, madam, begin to make plans for Sunday afternoon as we get into the presence of God. There is power in the presence, and we are believing God that the power of worship will manifest in your life, and you'll be able to see God do great and mighty things.
0: All right. Talk about some of the people who'll be ministering on this.
1: Excellent,
0: day.
1: Excellent. We have Ruben Castillo is going to be in the house and is going to be ministering. We have Paul Truth. And oh my goodness, we trust that there's going to be a time to jive and praise God. Praise God. And we have Mag 44, who's also going to be in the house. We have Christine. Christine is also going to be there and she's going to be ministering. And as usual, Chipo, as usual, we always have surprise ministers that people don't expect on the day that are going to just show up, are going to be there, and are just going to be a blessing. They're going to pour out their giftings and so people can have an experience with God. Remember, it's not for entertainment, but it is for you to experience God in a special way. Somebody needs a touch from God, a unique and a special touch, because some of you, what you're going through, you really can't even explain it to somebody. You can't explain it to anybody. It's beyond words what you are going through. And we believe and we trust that God, as you come to Him, as you open your heart, and as you pour your heart to Him, as we praise and worship God, God is going to be able to address you. We trust that He will stretch His hand over that place. It's happening at Restoration Ministries International along Chilimbulu Road next to Livala Secondary School. That's where it's going to be happening. Restoration Ministries International along Chilimbulu Road, just next to Livala Secondary School. It is also opposite YMCA. So make plans that 14 hours, doors open, and we are getting in the presence of God, where we are believing and trusting that God, who sees, who knows, and who is able to do something about your condition and situation will be able to address you. We are praying that there shall be a lifting. We are praying that there shall be deliverance. There shall be healing. There shall be a lifting into where you are supposed to be. Remember, 2026 is a good year. 2026 is the year that things must happen for you. It is the year that you must be lifted. It's the year that you must see prophecies that have been prophesied concerning you must come to pass. This is the year. We believe this is the time that you must see the manifestation of what has been said about you, what has been prophesied, what you have seen in your dreams, what you have seen in visions. We believe that this year you must begin to see those things come to pass. They must be a manifestation of what God has said and promised you, what God has shown you in secret. It must come to pass. Some of you, it is too much. You have cried too much that you need a change. You need a lifting. And there is no better place to experience that than in the presence of God. There is so much power in the presence of God. Remember, Moses was saying, Lord, if you do not go with us, we will not go. We will not go. Because there's something about the presence of God. And we are praying that that place is going to be electrified with the presence, with the power of God in that place, only but to address you. What you cannot do, what you cannot change about yourself, God is able. What your uncle, what your father, what your friends, what your boss cannot touch and do, God is able to do. You better believe that. Begin to believe that this is your year. Begin to believe. And it is such occasions that God, when he's given the chance and opportunity, will get to stretch out to you and show himself strong in your life and touch you and change those things that no man can change. Some of you, you have been crying for years. Some of you, you've been crying for more than 10 years, 7 years, 5 years, 2 years. You've been crying for something to happen to you, for you to have a child, for you to get married, for you to get a job. It's been miserable for you, like there is no God. But we are glad to say there is a God somewhere, and that God is able to do it for you. The Bible says, he's saying, come unto me, all ye that labor and are heavy laden, and I will give you rest. God wants to give you rest. It means he wants to address you. He wants to help you. Remember, in Isaiah 41 and verse number 10, the Bible says, I, the Lord, will help you. God wants to help you. You have tried. You have gone to people. You have cried to people. You have, embarrassed yourself before people because you needed them to help you. And look where you are. You are still at zero. You are still at nothing and nowhere. But there is a God who created you, who is able to do something about that thing that you need to change in your life. And there's no better place than the presence of God. And this is why we have come to tell you there is an opportunity. And it is this Sunday, the 10th of May, at Restoration Ministries that you need to come to serve, madam. And God is going to address you. The thing you have not shared with anybody, nobody, God is able to do it for you.
0: All right. And final word, is it free?
1: Oh, yes, Chipo. It's absolutely free. You don't have to pay anything. Just invite your family and friends. Make sure you don't come alone. Invite somebody. Bring them 14 hours after church service. Head for Restoration Ministries along Chilimbulu Road next to Livala Secondary School. And come there and be expectant. The Bible says, and your expectation shall not be cut off. Come expecting, somebody said, atmosphere. An atmosphere of expectation is the breeding ground for God's miracle. And God will touch you, and God is able to do what no man can do for you. You have been crying and hoping for something to happen. There is a God who is able to make it happen, and he will make it happen for you. So just come. It's free of charge. We have Ruben Katio, Christine in the house, Mark 44, Paul Truth, and others. The Worship Connection team is going to be ministering. I will be ministering there and hoping to experience God for myself. I'm not coming to lead you. I'm coming to experience God for myself. So come looking for God, and you will find him. The Bible says when you look for him, you will find him.
0: All right. Pastor Teddy, so as we close, someone may have missed out. What is happening? When is it happening? Give
1: Absolutely.
0: Us that information.
1: Very, very quickly. It's happening this coming Sunday, 10th May 2026. It's happening at the Restoration Ministries. It is the afternoon, Sunday afternoon worship happening. Sunday afternoon worship. We are coming to worship and praise God. We are coming to enjoy ourselves in the presence of God as we look to Him, as we cry to Him, as we speak to Him, and we know that He will address us. So come at Restoration Ministries there. It's absolutely free. Come and you will experience God like never before. This is your year, 2026. You must experience change in your life, in your family, and it shall be so.
0: All right. Pastor Teddy, it's always great having you here. Thank you so much for talking to us about the Sunday afternoon worship.
1: Absolutely. Thank you so much for having me.
0: Okay. So time is 12:20, and we've been talking Sunday afternoon worship with Pastor Teddy Mantaniani. Keep on listening to Christian Voice.
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3: 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Yay! 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
4: 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Government rebukes outgoing U.S. ambassador over undiplomatic farewell remarks. Nigeria plans to repatriate nationals willing to leave South Africa after attacks. And Ukrainian drone hits upmarket Moscow high-rise ahead of Victory Day celebrations. 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

0: Sounds of Stevie G saying "Ikila uyilange," and you know the moment that those moments in life where you just cry out to God to say, "Lord, show up, show yourself strong," and that's what we've been looking at today as we are sharing Jesus boldly. The question we've been asking today is, "What did you do on the day God felt silent?" God's word in Psalm 46, verse 10 says, "Be still and know that I am God," and you know sometimes our silence is God's way of deepening our trust, teaching us to lean not on feelings but on faith. And my prayer for you and I is that even when we feel that God is silent, may we still be reminded that He is still at work. When He is silent, when it feels like He's not saying anything or He's not saying a word, doesn't mean He is not at work. It means that He is still at work, even right behind the scenes. And may He show up in ways that you never ever imagined. Getting to some of your contributions via our Facebook page. Let me just quickly get to my. To the poster. What did you do on the day when God felt silent? So Banda Gospel is saying, when God felt silent, I stayed close, remembered His past faithfulness, and kept doing the last thing He told me. Silence is not absence, it is trust. Keep showing up, the silence will break. Psalm 46 verse 10, be still and know that I am God. Thank you so much for sharing. Then Tiwepo Mahone is saying, I went silent too because I was broken. Then Mwila Chabala is saying, I felt numb for some minutes, then pulled myself together and prayed deeply. Joyce Kasese is saying, I looked at His track record that showed that He never failed at any point. He might not have delivered at the expected time, but He delivered. Sitale, you're saying, I trusted He was doing something in silence. Namayo is saying, I remembered how He always showed up and did better things than I actually wished for. And so those are some of your comments via our Facebook page as we are looking at what do you do when God is silent. And you know, there are days when prayer feels like it's just hitting the ceilings, when the heavens seem brass and God's voice, you know, it just feels distant. Silence can be unsettling, but it is not absence. In scripture, God often worked in the silence between the Old and the New Testament. In the 3 days Jesus lay in the tomb, and in Elijah's encounter, where God was not in the wind, in the earthquake, or in the fire, but in a gentle, in that still small voice. So silence is sometimes God's way of deepening our trust, our confidence, and just reminding you and I that we still need to rest and hope in Him. And so today, whatever it is that you could be facing, you may feel like, you know, God is not saying anything and the situation is just worsening. You know what? Trust Him even in that situation. Trust Him even in that stillness. Trust Him even in that silence. And know that the God who is able to perfect everything will still perfect that which concerns you. Time is 12:47. This is where I need to wind up. Thank you so much for listening to Christian Voice. And whatever I do, keep on listening. And we appreciate each and every one of your contributions coming through as we are strengthening and encouraging one another. Yes, this is where I need to sign out. I'm Chipo, wishing you a lovely and blessed day. 13 hours, do join Angel as he comes up with the main news bulletin. And I'll be back tomorrow at the same time. God bless you.
1: The 2026 Share Jesus Boldly Bible Bee competition is reaching its final and most thrilling stage, the Bible Bee Tournament Finals. 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
0: Exactly. 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
1: The Electoral Commission of Zambia, ECZ, certifies 8.7 million voters for 2026 general election. Government rebukes outgoing U.S. ambassador over undiplomatic farewell remarks. And Nigeria plans to repatriate nationals willing to leave South Africa after attacks. Good afternoon. With the lunchtime news at 13, I'm Angel Kasabo. The Electoral Commission of Zambia, ECZ, has certified a total of 8,786,300 registered voters eligible to participate in the August 2026 general election. ECZ Chief Electoral Officer Brown Kasaro announced that the certification follows a comprehensive inspection of the provision of voters' register aimed at removing duplicated entries. Mr. Kasaro explained that the provisional register initially stood at 8,880,912 voters, but however, after the inspection process, 101,439 cases of duplication were identified and removed, along with 1,172 entries of deceased persons removed. With this, it means that 8,786,300 voters have been duly certified and will be eligible to vote in the August general election, said Mr. Kasaro. He further disclosed that of the certified voters, 4,665,431 are female, representing 53.1% of the voters. 4,120,869 are male, representing 46.9%, while 4,066,423 are youth, representing 46.3% of the total number of registered voters. Mr. Kasaro added that 20,162 persons with disabilities have also been certified as registered voters for the upcoming polls. He said that in terms of provincial distribution, Lusaka province has the highest number of registered voters at 1,430,889, while Muchinga province has the lowest with 435,536. He has since encouraged registered voters to verify their details using the ECZ online platforms or dialing the short USSD code *214#. Mr. Kasaro has also announced that as of today, 26 presidential aspirants have paid their 100,000 kwacha nomination fees. He explained that the nomination fee is part of the administrative process that eligible candidates must complete before filing in the nomination papers, which will also require at least 1,000 supporters from across the country. Speaker of the National Assembly Nelly Moti has urged members of parliament to remain patient as the House awaits a ruling on whether lawmakers who have crossed the floor to join the ruling party can continue attending parliamentary sittings. The matter arose in the National Assembly today when Mkoshi South Member of Parliament Davis Chisopa raised a point of order questioning whether the affected members of parliament were in order to continue participating in proceedings. Mr. Chisopa argued that Article 72 of the Constitution is clear that a parliamentary seat must be declared vacant once members defect and that such members should therefore not continue attending sittings. In response, Ms. Moti called for patience, noting that a similar point of order had already been raised and is currently under consideration. She assured the House that a comprehensive ruling on the matter will be delivered in due course. The development comes amid a wave of defections involving several independent members of parliament and members of the Patriotic Front PF who have recently joined the ruling party ahead of the dissolution of parliament later this month.
2: Why are we allowing members of parliament who have already crossed the floor to continue sitting in this house? We can't allow this kind of lawlessness, Madam Speaker. Even if we are closing parliament, Madam Speaker, are we in order to continue sitting with members of parliament, Madam Speaker, who have already crossed the floor? I seek your serious ruling, Madam Speaker.
3: Oh, the Honourable Member for Mkoshi South, if you've been following the proceedings of this House, you know that there's a ruling that is pending to be delivered. So please wait for that ruling.
1: Government has rejected claims by outgoing United States Ambassador to Zambia, Michael Gonzalez, that Zambia's relationship with the United States is

0: centered on aid. Minister of Foreign Affairs and International Cooperation Mulambo Haimbe has described the remarks made by Mr. Gonzalez during a farewell reception in Lusaka on April 30 as undiplomatic and inconsistent with established international norms. Speaking at a media briefing in Lusaka today, Mr. Haimbe stated that the ambassador's assertions violated the spirit of the Vienna Convention on Diplomatic Relations of 1961, particularly provisions requiring diplomats to respect the laws of the host country and refrain from interfering in internal affairs. He emphasized that relations between the two countries, dating back to Zambia's independence in 1964, have been built on mutual respect, shared values and strategic cooperation rather than dependency. Mr. Haimbe has further criticized the envoy for raising concerns publicly rather than through official diplomatic channels, calling it a sign of disregard for established processes. He also refuted allegations of non-responsiveness in the ongoing negotiations, including a proposed health memorandum of understanding, reportedly involving of up to $2 billion US dollars in support, stating that the talks had stalled due to provisions Zambia considers unacceptable, particularly those of data sharing and privacy, which are now subject to court proceedings. Mr. Haimbe said that negotiations on critical minerals agreements remain under careful review to ensure they align with national interests and do not grant preferential treatment to foreign entities. The minister also dismissed suggestions that Zambia is backsliding on anti-corruption efforts, citing increased budget allocations to the health sector, a rise in arrests and convictions related to medical supply theft, and significant asset recoveries as evidence of progress.
1: We call on all well-meaning citizens and global partners to ignore the assertions made by the outgoing ambassador during the farewell event hosted in his honor. As his tenure comes to an end, and as we bid him farewell and wish him all the best in his endeavors, we are confident that the departure of the outgoing ambassador presents a unique opportunity for U.S.-Zambia relations to once again blossom and grow to their full potential.
0: The Medical for Quality Healthcare in Zambia has expressed concern over reported cases of defilement, which continue to leave many children exposed to HIV and other sexually transmitted infections, which have long-term severe health complications. According to the Zambia Police, 4,978 cases of defilement were recorded between 2021 and 2025, underscoring the persistent burden of child sexual abuse in the country. Healthcare Director General Quince Mwawu says this represents a gross violation of children's rights and a preventable public health emergency that requires urgent national attention. This situation is further worsened by delayed reporting of such cases, particularly in rural and hard-to-reach areas, which continues to limit access to critical time-sensitive services, including post-exposure prophylaxis, prompt STI treatment, and psychosocial support, said Dr. Mwabu in a statement issued to RCV News in Lusaka today. He emphasized that child protection must remain a national priority with stronger collaboration between communities, health facilities, social welfare services, and law enforcement to ensure early identification and response.
2: These children are brought to health facilities late, which limits the chances of preventing infections and reduce long-term harm. We are therefore urging parents, guardians, and communities to ensure that any suspected case is reported immediately and that children are taken to the nearest health facility within the first 72 hours, because early action can save a child from serious health consequences.
0: In foreign news, Nigeria is planning to repatriate its nationals in South Africa willing to return home voluntarily amid growing fears that recent attacks on foreigners there could escalate. Foreign Minister Bianca Ojukwu said 130 applicants had already registered for the exercise, adding that the number was expected to rise. She expressed President Bola Tinubu's concern about the attacks in the Southern African nation and condemned the violence against foreign nationals at demonstrations, characterized by xenophobic rhetoric, hate speeches, and anti-migrant statements. Coming up shortly, Ukrainian drone hits upmarket in Moscow. This and more, stay tuned.
3: We are all at risk of getting HIV, so we should take care. A person can live with HIV in the body for many years without knowing it and without feeling sick. During this period, the person may pass on the HIV to people he or she has sex with.
4: War against HIV and AIDS. Everybody should act.
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0: And now for the rest of the news. A Ukrainian drone hit an upmarket residential high-rise in Moscow in the early hours of Monday, resulting in no casualties but causing visible damage to the facade of the building. It was the third night in a row that the Russian capital came under attack from drones, days before Russia holds a scaled-back 9 May parade to mark the Soviet Union's victory over Nazi Germany. An unverified video circulating on social media showed firemen entering a heavily damaged flat covered in dust and rubble and with blown-out windows, while another showed drone debris strewn across the street below. That's the news to date. Here is another look at the headlines. The Electoral Commission of Zambia, ECZ, has certified a total of 8.7 million registered voters eligible to participate in the August general election. Government has rejected claims by outgoing United States Ambassador to Zambia Michael Gonzalez that Zambia's relationship with the United States is centered on aid. And Nigeria is planning to repatriate its nationals in South Africa willing to return home voluntarily amid ongoing fears that recent attacks on foreigners there could escalate. For more news, follow us on our social media platforms. You can find us on Facebook, Instagram, X, and YouTube with the handle RCV News. My name is Angel Kasabo. Stay tuned.

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0: All right. Thank you so much for tuning in to Radio Christian Voice. I'm Chipo with you and here to talk about the Solwezi Motor Mining and Agriculture Expo 2026 by Lusaka happening is set to take place on, which is set to take place on the 8th and 9th May 2026 at Solwezi Airport. And this is not just an expo, it's a powerhouse platform bringing together the entire mining, motor and agriculture ecosystem in one place, from heavy duty machinery, earth moving equipment, vehicles, lubricants, mining technologies, pumps, solar systems, financial services, and industrial solutions. This is where innovation meets a real business opportunity. And set on over 20 acres of exhibition space in the heart of Zambia's mining hub, the expo offers companies and stakeholders the opportunity to interact directly with decision makers, experience live demonstrations, and access solutions that drive efficiency and growth. Now, the 2026 Solwezi MMA Expo is powered by professional insurance and official partner by Sasso Techno Oil, bringing together leading brands and industry leaders under one platform. And today we're joined by a key industry player and proud exhibitor, that is Mobil Distributors Zambia. Yes. Welcome. And so to represent Mobil, we have Derek Banda, who is sales and marketing Mobil Oil. Thank you so much for coming. How are you doing this afternoon?
1: No, we are doing great. And thank you for having us as well on this show today.
0: Okay. 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
1: Awesome. Awesome. 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So us being the distributor here in Zambia, because we looked at a number of factors before we could be able to bring back, because we know there's a variety of oils on the market, but we opted to go 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
0: Okay. 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
1: 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Whether it's a large mining operations or a transport fleet, we make sure the right products reach the right clients whenever they are. So basically, for now, we are practically operating from Lusaka, but we have got a wide range of connection around Zambia that we're able to supply. Whichever direction they are in, we are able to reach them.
0: Okay. Yes. For businesses or individuals interested in working with you, how can they get in touch? Could you share your contact details or channels?
1: All right. Okay. So it's very simple. Clients can contact us through our office lines, social media platform, or speak directly to our sales team at the expo, because we're talking about the expo right now. So for the contact, you can get in touch with us on 0574-905105. I'll read that again, 0574-905105. That's our office sales line. Then also I've got, for those on social media, because we know right now everybody has got a smartphone, we are all online. So you can also follow us on Facebook, Instagram, TikTok. You can just kind of search for Mobil Zambia, then you'll be able to find us, like our page, and be able to learn more about Mobil, and also reach out to us whenever there's a need. Then physically, for those that can be able to come to our offices, you can come to Chando Msonda Road. That is at the Decotex Paint, just next to Printech. Then for those on emails, you can also reach us on sales@gearpros.co.zm. And on the website as well, you can find us. That is www.gearpros.co.zm.
0: All right. Mobil is a globally recognized brand. How has your presence in Zambia contributed to improving equipment performance and operational efficiency, particularly within the mining sector?
1: Oh, great. 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When machineries are properly lubricated, companies save money, improve productivity, and that's exactly what we aim to achieve here in Zambia. Because we, like I've said, it increases the interval of the change of oils. You don't have to be changing every now and then, but to give you time to save money and as well to operate smoothly.
0: All right. Yep. Solwezi and Northwestern Province are at the center of Zambia's mining growth. From your perspective, how important is this region for industrial and energy solutions providers like yourselves?
1: Awesome. All right. So the Northwestern Province is extremely important. It's one of Zambia's fastest growing mining regions, with new projects, contractors, and as well support industries expanding rapidly. For us, it's an opportunity to support growth by providing dependable lubrication solutions that help operations run smoothly in demanding environments. So that's why we looked at the Solwezi so that we can be able to be part of this expo, because we know that there are a number of players there at the moment that needs proper and right oils.
0: Okay. Yes. Now tell us, how important are platforms like the Solwezi MMA Expo in allowing companies like Mobil to engage directly with mines, contractors, and fleet operators?
1: Awesome. All right. So events like the MMA Expo are very valuable because they bring the entire industry together in one place. Instead of just talking about products, we meet operators, engineers, contractors, decision makers face to face. It allows us to understand real challenges and offer practical solutions to the market.
0: Okay. Yeah. So to you who's just turned on the radio, having a conversation with Derek Banda, who is sales and marketing Mobil Oil, and getting to talk about the Solwezi Motor Mining and Agriculture Expo 2026. What can visitors expect when they visit the Mobil Distributors Zambia stand at the expo?
1: Yeah, okay. So the community, they just need to be expectant. So visitors can expect to interact directly with our technical and sales teams, learn about Mobil products, get expert advice on improving equipment performance. We'll also discuss cost-saving lubrication strategies and answer any operational questions visitors may have.
0: Will you be showcasing any specialized lubricants, oils, or solutions tailored for heavy-duty mining equipment and machinery?
1: Yes, definitely. Yes, we'll definitely do that. So we'll be showcasing specialized oils designed specifically for heavy mining equipment, including engine oils, hydraulic oils, gear oils, and industrial lubrication belts to handle extreme operation conditions. These products are developed to protect equipment even in tough mining environments like we have in Solwezi and the Northwestern.
0: Okay.
1: Yes.
0: Now, with the demanding conditions in mining operations, how critical is it for companies to use the right lubricants and maintenance solutions?
1: It's absolutely critical, because the mining equipment works under intense pressure, heat, and dust. Like we know, Africans, we are normally in dust. We have got a lot of dust around us. And using the wrong lubricant can lead to equipment failure and the expensive downtime. The right lubrication protects machinery, improves efficiency, and reduces maintenance costs significantly. Mm. Yeah, so practically, it is very critical for these companies, especially the mines in the Solwezi and Northwestern provinces, to be able to consider Mobil as their one supplier of the lubricants for their machineries.
0: Okay.
1: Yes.
0: Are there any new technologies or innovations from Mobil that improve efficiency, reduce downtime, and extend equipment life?
1: All right. So with time changing, because everything has to develop, and the machineries that we have, they're not the same old ones we used to have on the market. The machineries people use, they are all new. So with Mobil, yes, Mobil continues to introduce advanced lubricant technologies, including synthetic oils that last longer and perform better. These innovations help companies reduce downtime, extend equipment life, and move towards smarter maintenance planning. Instead of waiting for breakdowns to happen, you're able to protect yourself from those foreseen breakdowns before they happen.
0: Okay. 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
0: Okay. Yes. And as we're coming to a close, why would you encourage mining companies, contractors, transporters, and industry stakeholders to attend the Solwezi MMA Expo on 8th and 9th May 2026 and engage with your team?
1: All right. 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
0: All right.
1: Yeah.
0: So there you have it. 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And so we've come to the end of our interview. Final word, Derek, as we close up.
1: Okay, so my final words to all the transporters, mining companies, agriculture. We have a wide range of products with us as Mobil Distributors here in Zambia, because we are looking at supporting a number of also to be able to partner with a number of key players in the industries. So for those that are looking for high quality lubricants for their machineries, for their trucks and the agricultural equipment, please do get in touch with us at Mobil Zambia, so that we can be able to see how best we can be able to work together. And we'll see you at the expo in Solwezi on the 8th and the 9th of this month.
0: All right. So I've been talking to Derek Abanda, who is sales and marketing Mobil Oil, and telling us more about what they have as a key industry player and proud exhibitor at Mobil Distributors Zambia. And once again, to our contributor for today, thank you so much for coming. And to you who's listening, keep on listening to Christian Voice. I'm Chipo, signing out, wishing you a lovely and blessed day.
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9: 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The date the receipt was issued. The name, physical address and telephone contacts of the seller. 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The serial number of the invoice. 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
6: This right here. 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
5: It's high and the day is long. 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
6: for her. For them. For the ones on the move. And the ones who sit still.
5: You'll be wanting more. 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

0: you sometimes feel like everything is meaningless? Like every day is just spent in vain?
1: To be honest, that's how I felt before I had a personal relationship with Jesus Christ. So I completely get you.
0: Oh yeah?
1: It's impossible to find true meaning apart from our Creator. You know, God created us for a purpose, but we can only find it when we are in a relationship with Him.
0: That sounds amazing. But where do you even begin to have a relationship with a God you can't see?
1: Listen, God has revealed Himself to us in many ways. You find Him in nature, that's His creation. You find Him in His Word contained in the Bible, and you find Him through Jesus Christ, His Son, that He sent to die for us. You know, God loves you so much and is ready to reveal Himself to you if you let Him in. I'm actually glad that you've asked these questions.
0: Wow, that's amazing. How do I let Him in?
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6: Being bold is actually beyond pressing shift keys. It's beyond shaving machines. It's beyond reversing a cancerous disease. Being bold is coming to the understanding that the harvest is more than plenty, but those willing to put in the work are few. Turn quickly to the book of Matthew, past 28 chapters and come to verses 19 and realize the mandate is to look at the world and all its nations and say to ourselves, therefore, I'll go too. I'll go and love my neighbor.

passionate enough to share the gospel with no fear, and I'll remember that persecution must be for his name's sake, because I'm grafted in. To God, we kids are namesakes. The practicality requires me to step into faith, convos to point to the true source in the Bible to pronounce the gospel. I share my testimony.

0: then realize that it's time we disciples went out to disciple others, to disciple the world into getting to know the God of the Bible. So go ye into the world and share his word boldly. The call is to engage culture for his glory.
1: We're here for one mission: to empower and equip believers for the Great Commission by delivering godly and relevant content that speaks to each member of the family. 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

0: Did you sing?
1: That tone is like, woo. Wow.
0: Did you rest?
1: Well, you know what? I think holidays are for enjoyment. Not necessarily rest, but yeah, kind of. How about you?
0: A bit.
1: A bit.
0: A bit.
1: That counts for something. Welcome once again to Share Jesus Boldly. We are back again another week and we're excited to share Jesus Boldly with you. Of course, my name is Faith Kasolo.
0: And I am Tamani. Together. Together, we are the beautiful girls.
1: Come on, sing it. I'm ready for the truth.
0: Sweet song. Beautiful girls.
1: Exactly. Well, welcome to today's show. Of course, it's a jam-packed show ahead. Excited to just the discussions that are going to be had, the music that's going to be played, and so much more. Mm-hmm. Yeah.
0: I'm excited also to just talk about a lot of things concerning parenthood and evangelism. Which is pretty much our focus for this week. Right. Mind you, we are going to be celebrating Mother's Day on the 10th of May. So this one is for you, our dear mothers. Yeah, and if you know a mother who wants a little bit of information on evangelism, let her know that Share Jesus Boldly is the show for her.
1: Absolutely, absolutely. Exciting.
0: I'm excited for that.
1: Mothers play a huge role when it comes to evangelism, but also just
0: everything.
1: The okay. faith. You know.
0: That.
1: Yeah.
0: Your
1: yeah.
0: name. Huh?
1: Hey.
0: I'm sure your mom was yeah. like, yes, this is the substance of things I hope.
1: All right.
0: I will call her Faith.
1: Honesty, yeah.
0: Well, we are so glad that you are tuned in this time around. If you are in Dola or Livingston, your frequency is 98.9 FM. 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And of course, if you're streaming live via our website, we are so glad that you made that decision. Mm-hmm. And that is www.rcv.co.zm. Yeah.
1: Absolutely. Now, before we go on with our conversation, how did you share Jesus boldly this week, my dear?
0: How did I share Jesus boldly this weekend? I think just... The thing is, we were having faith conversations with people who are already of the faith.
1: True.
0: Yeah. And so the conversations we were having were about one of our friends was saying, she was joking around that she's not really into faith. And then we're like, oh, you are bluffing. She loves her God so much.
1: Well, that's a nice way to...
0: Exactly. You know, nice way to just divert. Yeah. We were like, girl, you're bluffing.
1: Yeah.
0: But yeah, most of the faith conversations that I had over the weekend were with people who are already in faith. So with someone who's yet to come to Christ, not yet over the weekend. Yeah. Did you?
1: I think it's a similar boat with you, like, you know, where it's mostly people who are already in the faith and having those kinds of conversations, but definitely room for, you know, having conversations with people who don't know Jesus yet. But yeah, I think I'll get there very, very soon.
0: Yeah, yeah. We'll be there. Definitely. But if anything, this conversations that we have on here, not only for our awesome mothers, brothers, fathers tuned in,
1: right,
0: but it's also these conversations are for us as well. Because trust me, the thing is, as those who are carrying the gospel, we are challenged by this very word we're preaching to do what the word says. Mm-hmm. Because people will question the impact of that word if it is not impacting us who are carrying it. Mm-hmm. You know what I mean? Mm-hmm. And so trust me, we have not been excused from evangelism. We have to do it all the more, if we must say. Yeah.
1: That's so true.
0: Mm-hmm.
1: I think at the end of the day, you know, as much as we are speaking about it, we got to practice what we preach.
0: That's the most important thing.
1: Absolutely. It is.
0: So what say you who is tuned in? How did you share Jesus boldly over the weekend? If you remember our conversation on Friday, last week, actually, we focused on inviting those who would desire to come to saving knowledge of Christ to church, right?
1: True.
0: We have we had conversations around simply inviting somebody to church, the responses that we've gotten when we invite somebody to church, but also inviting somebody to do online church with you. You know, the conversation can spill over even today. Did you invite them to do online church with you? How did that go?
1: Tell us. And you can text your answers on 0956-200-490.
0: That's righty.
1: Once again, 0956-200-490. Now, I think online, like inviting someone to online church, it feels much easier than physically going and telling somebody, hey, come to my church. Would you agree?
0: To a certain extent, but trust me, I think you'd still feel the punch if you sent the link to online service and somebody didn't open your DM.
1: Yeah, true. But then at least it's not in your face. Like, I mean, if they saw it, if they didn't.
0: Listen, if I see that I get you.
1: In person, they're like, no. And you're standing there like, ish. Awkward.
0: But you know, as human beings, we are so petty. Yeah. Even when we are blue-ticked, we are left on blue-ticks on WhatsApp.
1: This is why I turned off mine. But anyways.
0: I see. You are the culprit.
1: No, you know, sometimes you got to avoid heartbreak.
0: Girl, there's times when I text you and I'm thinking, has she ever sent this message? Yeah. Then I see a text from Faith. I'm like,
1: Sometimes it's to just protect your heart, you know, just because those blue ticks.
0: Where is the conversation about being bold? You just threw it all out?
1: No, actually.
0: About that.
1: It's just one of those situations where, I mean, you do your job, dust your feet, and you move on.
0: You move right?
1: Exactly. Move right along. You know?
0: I get you.
1: Yeah.
0: I get you.
1: Yeah.
0: Otherwise, yeah, as we said earlier, our conversations this week will be centered on parenting and evangelism. Particularly today, we are simply asking you the question, that as a parent, when did you start or when did you first talk about Jesus with your children? When did you?
1: Interesting. Wow, are you asking the wrong person now? I should be asking you, my dear.
0: I would always pray for my daughter. Yeah. I would, and even now, I always look at her and say, Jesus loves you so much.
1: And she understands that, right?
0: I can tell her spirit is speaking it, if I'm being honest.
1: Yeah.
0: Tell me why she's going to give me a very big smile. Maybe she gets my smile, but she gets the joy that comes with having Jesus in your life. Mm-hmm. But trust me, as soon as they be born, you got to preach to them.
1: Absolutely.
0: Jesus love you, child of God.
1: Exactly. Yeah,
0: but that's the question. Mm-hmm. Besides, I think most of the times when we're talking about starting faith conversations, we think we are going beyond our household. Mm. I mean, that's okay. If everybody in the household is saved, then great, because now you're commissioning all of you in the house to go out there and make more disciples of men. But what if there is fertile ground that needs to be cultivated in the house, you know?
1: Yeah.
0: And sometimes it's easier to face strangers than those who are closest to you. Even children. Mm-hmm. Even children.
1: That's true.
0: Yeah.
1: It's interesting, actually, that it's easier to, you know, minister to people outside of our homes than inside. I don't know. Maybe it's a thing of, like, you don't want it to be awkward, you know, if they're not really into the faith or that type of thing. You're not trying to hurt their feelings. I don't know, you know.
0: So here's the thing. It's like with a stranger, when you approach them and they tell you they're not interested, chances are you may not see them again, maybe at least not in the nearest future.
1: Right.
0: But you continue praying for them and whatnot. But for somebody in your house, including your teenage daughter or your son, when you tell them, listen, Jesus loves you, start faith conversations, they'll be like, hey, mom, I don't want that. Mm. I don't.
1: Right.
0: Because, you know, there's freedom of expression. You can't shove Jesus. Well, I mean, who forced them to go to church? I'm just kidding.
1: By fire, by force. Honestly.
0: But trust me, rejection from somebody you know, I don't know. It hurts a certain way.
1: It does.
0: Yeah.
1: It does, actually, yeah, when you think about it. Like, with somebody you know that you're not going to meet after a while, you're not really concerned too much about their reaction. Now, somebody you live with, somebody that's family, you kind of care about that bond in a way. However, it's one of those things where, yes, the bond is important, but so is their soul, and introducing them to Jesus Christ and helping them come to know who he is. But in relation to our topic for today, you know, from my observations, I think I've noticed more of mothers who have introduced their kids to Jesus, and more so at younger ages. You find them taking their kids to church, you know, you find them praying with their children. I've noticed that pattern more than, you know, anything. But obviously with older kids, it's more like, just take them to church. You know, that, like, drag, if you have to drag them, drag them. And they won't be happy about it.
0: When there's one time when my parents left me, because I don't know if I woke up late, everybody else remained back home. I don't think they're interested in going to church. But that day, I wanted to go to Sunday school.
1: Right.
0: Tell me why I took my feet and started walking.
1: To church?
0: Yes.
1: By yourself?
0: By myself.
1: Oh, wow.
0: I was so young. No, it was, I just remember. But then, but guess what happened?
1: Yeah.
0: There was a certain junction that I thought I was familiar with, but I wasn't. So I didn't know whether to go to the left or the right. I tried navigating it. I failed. I went back home.
1: Aww.
0: I felt so bad.
1: I can imagine.
0: But imagine, wow, I'm going back home and I find them.
1: Really?
0: Because
1: how
0: I was walking
1: this?
0: I don't want it.
1: Wow. But no, those are the fruits of
0: their labor.
1: Their labor, investing in planting that seed in you. And now you're like, it's part of you. It was part of you at that young age.
0: No, that's when I knew that, this Jesus must be nice.
1: Hey, you knew, like, this is a nice life. Like, because, wow. Yeah, even leaving the house by yourself to go to church. And you come back and they're at home. How long were you walking?
0: Girl,
1: you
0: grow up. I got so tired. And you can imagine how long it took. If I'm an older person, maybe it would have taken me an hour to walk. Mm-hmm. Maybe. Mm-hmm. But as a kid.
1: As a kid.
0: You know how short those steps are.
1: I can imagine. Wow. But that's a good testimony, to be honest.
0: It is, for sure.
1: You know, just the good seed of a parent planting planting Jesus in your heart and introducing to Jesus at a young age.
0: For sure.
1: Has really paid off.
0: For sure, girl. For sure.
1: Wow.
0: Who would say you, who is tuned in this moment, as a parent, mother or father, guardian, even grandparent, if I'm being honest, but you've got children under your care right now who are living under your roof. When did you have the first conversation about Jesus with them? Let's talk about it.
1: Absolutely.
0: On 0956-200-490.
1: Yeah.
0: That's 0956-200-490. Alrighty. So, and also when you're sending a text message, include your name and where you're texting from so that we can give you a proper shout out. You know, also let us know if you had a good time to rest over the weekend. If not, what did you do? Were you doing a great trick? Were you sharing Jesus boldly?
1: Tell us.
0: Interact with us. We would love to know. Otherwise, listen, we got to listen to some music.
1: Absolutely.
0: You know how we do it. Yeah.
1: I think, you know, to get the holiday, you know,
0: the holiday funk.
1: Yeah,
0: I get you.
1: And get into the work week
0: with
1: Jesus.
0: Yes, let's go and share Jesus boldly. All right, so what's on our playlist?
1: Ooh, we're about to listen to a song by Faith Child and Marizu. Olua is involved.
0: Hey. Olua is involved. Okay.
1: Sing it.
0: We will be back.
1: Right.

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1: Here alone since 94.

0: Welcome back. Welcome back. What an amazing song that we just heard. Hey, I think that's a danceable
1: song. I need the lyrics because I just sound awkward
0: Yeah,
1: right now.
0: it's just that, but you know, we get it.
1: We get it.
0: We get it.
1: Oh, I don't want to put a shame to your name.
0: Oh man, we have too much fun here. Honestly.
1: I mean, okay, if we don't have fun, where are we going to have it now?
0: Please, nah.
1: I beg.
0: But lovely, amazing songs that we just heard. And of course, we are still, you know, discussing an amazing topic out here.
1: Yes, we are asking you this question. As a parent, when did you first talk about Jesus with your children? Yeah. And, you know, because we want to understand, at what point did you think maybe in their womb they were too young? Speaking of womb, I saw a comment there. I think we read a comment there.
0: Right.
1: So maybe we could get into some and understand what people are talking about.
0: Absolutely.
1: Yeah.
0: So if you do want to, you know, give us your input, definitely go onto our Facebook page and check out our post, which we asked, as a parent, when did you first start talking about Jesus with your children?
1: For sure.
0: Yeah. So getting into a few comments over here, you know, there's one that definitely did say in the womb. A lot of them actually said in the womb. Linda Musonda Munkonge says, in my womb, they are doing fine with Jesus.
1: Interesting.
0: And then Inonge Molonda says, while still in the womb. Seemed like a very common answer, because I saw another one. Faith Armani Mpande says, in the womb. Wow.
1: It's like three in the wombs.
0: I mean,
1: they started sharing Jesus' body in the womb.
0: Absolutely.
1: Like, listen.
0: Strategy. Okay.
1: Strategy. Legit. Legit. That's
0: it. Is. Yeah.
1: Would it count if I said, you know, I invited my child to church by going with her?
0: You know what? Without her consent, technically, but at by force.
1: It counts for something.
0: By force, she must know Jesus. Yeah.
1: Let's get into more. Yeah.
0: And then we have over here, Susan Tapp says, as a family, we do Bible study every evening. So our children grow up with it as early as a babe. Love that. That is amazing. And then we have here, Lute Judge says, as a mother, I start sharing with my children before birth because bond between mother and child is very much strong. When whatever you say to an unborn child will definitely stick to the fullest. Proverbs 22 verse 6, train up a child in the way he or she should go, and when they grow up, they will not turn from it. So it's important to start before birth. That seems like a very common strategy.
1: Do you know which scripture we take seriously? Before I formed you in your mother's womb, I knew you. So as far as we are concerned, these children are known by God.
0: Right.
1: So let them know the God who knows them.
0: She's preaching.
1: No, let them listen. Let them know the God who already knows them by name.
0: Uh-huh.
1: Yeah.
0: That's true.
1: Yeah.
0: That is so true. Like, you're already speaking into their destiny, the word of God. You're praying over them. You're declaring the word over them.
1: Clock it, sister.
0: Right.
1: Yeah.
0: You are literally just speaking over them. And even when they're born, you know, there's that, I think there's that level of awareness, even though they are a baby.
1: I get you. Okay. No, but it happens.
0: Yes,
1: trust me.
0: It does.
1: You'll be able to see it.
0: Yeah.
1: Yeah. As whether you're the one who gave birth to the child, or you are the auntie that has raised the child, but there are certain things you'll be able to see based on your interactions with the child. They will copy what you do.
0: That's true.
1: They will learn some things from you that you didn't know they were actually learning from
0: Absolutely.
1: You keep mentioning, oh Jesus, when you hurt yourself. Trust me, if they hurt themselves, they hit their head against the wall, they'll be like, oh Jesus.
0: That is true. I laugh because I've seen social media videos that show that how kids literally copy what they see and hear, whether good or bad.
1: If
0: the parent is swearing, you find that the child is saying all these things,
1: and then you get surprised.
0: Where did you learn this language? It's like, but you should be asking yourself. Exactly. And in the same way, like when you find yourself in maybe a difficult time or just stressful time and you pray immediately, as your child is watching you, they know that the first step is to pray. Mm-hmm. They're witnessing you, witnessing Christ to them, mm-hmm. which is amazing.
1: Which is very, very honestly, true. It's like a bouncing back. Yeah, exactly. I get you. Exactly. I get you so, so mm-hmm. much. Yeah. Let's hear from you.
0: Yeah.
1: When, as a parent, when did you first talk about Jesus? We want to hear from you on 0956-200-490. You can give us a call or you can send a text message. And just a reminder to include your name and your and where it is that you're texting us from or where it is you're calling us from when you give us a call so that we can give you a proper shout out.
0: Right.
1: Yeah.
0: Now, getting into, you know, talking about sharing Jesus boldly.
1: Mm-hmm.
0: Of course, we're about to, yes, you already know.
1: You know. Ah, you know.
0: Nah. We're about to, you know, yap off your ear about, you know, our WhatsApp channel. Please don't be upset with us now, nah, because honestly, it is a beautiful community that you can be a part of and enjoy the content that's there, learn, you know, just so many things that happen on the channel that can equip and help you be more bold for Jesus now. Mm-hmm. My dear sis, would you love to explain it a bit further?
1: Of course, yes. You want to be bold about Jesus, but you don't know how to share your faith with people boldly. That's an error that must be corrected today. Now, if we push it a little further. So what you have to do is go to a platform that you have found on almost every day if you're that kind of person who loves texting. Go to your WhatsApp. Before we tell you that, we've got a call. So let's find out who this is. Hello, good afternoon.
2: Good afternoon, thank you.
1: Your name and where you're calling from, my good lady.
2: All right, my name's Melody Nyirongo Chama.
1: Amazing, my good lady. Today, Mipsha Kumkwai, as a parent, when did you first talk about Jesus with your children?
2: Hello. I'm a mother of five.
1: Mm-hmm.
2: And from the time, my oldest is 26.
1: Wow.
2: They were all born again. And I always talk about them, to them. I think most every conversation.
1: Mm-hmm.
2: And we've been having a journey of faith, talking to them about faith.
1: Mm-hmm.
2: And I think every experience, my fourth daughter was like, "Mommy, I want to be born again."
1: How old was she at the time?
2: No, how old were you? How old were you that time?
1: How old was she?
2: She's trying to tell me. She's remembering. 12, yeah.
1: She was 12.
0: Wow.
1: That is
2: yes,
1: so...
2: and then... our conversation, especially on faith, I'm trying to help them to build the faith, not really because of the way I talk, but how I live my life.
1: Mm-hmm.
2: And I think my testimony, even for them, I'm a living testimony. How can I say? God has been gracious to me. I'm alive here. I'm testifying because... it's a miracle that I'm alive. I had a stroke, hemorrhagic stroke. By God's grace, I'm here. Brain surgery. I'm able to talk and interact with you.
1: Man.
2: And my children, yes, of course. It was a moment of a 50-50. They
1: yes.
2: were all scared. I'm
1: yes.
2: sure it gave them a fright, but it brought us all, actually, them all closer to knowing that God is faithful because they had to wait for mommy who was in hospital.
1: And she's here now.
2: And then mommy is here now with them. So every time, and you know, I've never given up. I'm still healing, but I've never given up on God. I'm always encouraging them. I grew up in Sunday school, and my faith was rooted there because of learning scripture. And I think even from now, we were reciting the book of the Bible from Sunday school. And from that basis, I started when they were very small. I always...
1: We did
2: them.
1: The same.
2: We are having service at 9. The first service, I'll push them, take them first to Sunday school. And I really want them. So our conversations on faith are still growing. My third-born son is a miracle son as well. He was born again also when he was 14. And he's a man of faith. He's now 16. And, you know, he's encouraged me the way he picks conversations when you're talking about scripture things or prophetic things. And the way he just picks scripture.
1: He's wonderful.
2: He's my son. I'm growing older. You know.
1: So wonderful. Our good lady. We'll have to cut you short. We'll have to cut you short. But Ma, we would love to hear more of your testimony. I don't know, maybe we could even get in touch with you beyond this show. But there's a lot to unpack there.
2: a lot to unpack.
1: No, we will see
2: thank
1: how
2: you
1: we can.
2: So much.
1: Thank you so much, my good lady.
2: Thank you,
1: God. Whoa.
0: Wow.
1: Brain surgery. Yeah. Stroke, still alive, mother of five,
0: and witnessing to her children. Yeah.
1: Now these are the things that make me feel nice.
0: Yeah.
1: That is
0: so
1: beautiful.
0: Much impact.
1: So much impact.
0: Like literally, how her children are just being blessed by.
1: That is a beautiful thing.
0: Yeah.
1: That is a, and you know that's the thing, different ages. Obviously you'd love your child to give their life to Christ even when they're 6 years old.
0: Yeah.
1: Let them begin
0: even
1: their journey
0: younger.
1: Even when they're young. They say, Jesus, you're my Lord.
0: Exactly.
1: But Jesus will meet them when he will. But keep having those conversations with them. Just a quick one before we get back to talking about the WhatsApp channel. Where did you give your life to Christ, or who introduced you to Christ?
0: That's an interesting question, because my testimony is a bit different. But who introduced me to Christ? I would say my uncle and aunt.
1: Mm.
0: Yeah. I saw Christ through the way they lived and in their home. And that's how I was like, I want to know this Jesus.
1: Wow. Did you live with them at any point?
0: I was on holiday at their house. So,
1: okay. That makes sense.
0: Yes.
1: You know, when you go to holiday and they're saying, listen, you are also a part of this household.
0: Exactly.
1: Let's go to church.
0: So, when you're doing Bible study, even if you're not really
1: interested,
0: you're part
1: yes,
0: of it,
1: yeah.
0: Get, and that's witnessing. And, you know, God, like you said, God meets us where we are.
1: Mm-hmm.
0: He really does.
1: He really does.
0: Yeah.
1: He really, really
0: Each
1: does.
0: Each person's on their own journey.
1: Yeah.
0: But keep sowing those seeds, because one day he'll meet you where you need to be met.
1: Exactly.
0: Or where your child needs to be met.
1: Exactly. Absolutely. And so, dear parents, why aren't you following the WhatsApp channel? Share
0: answer.
1: Answer us.
0: I think we start charging.
1: Yes. You tell us that you are not following the WhatsApp channel, we charge. $50.
0: Honest.
1: But so here's the thing. You can send us a text message letting us know that you would love to be a part of the Share Jesus Boldly WhatsApp community. So it's a channel that you're able to follow, and we can send you a link directly to your inbox. But when you send us a direct text message on the number 0956-200490, just let us know who you are and that you want to be a part. You want to follow the Share Jesus Boldly WhatsApp channel. The other avenue is simply going to your WhatsApp. Go to updates where you see statuses, type in the search bar, Share Jesus Boldly. And so you will find on our DP, there is a purple logo, you know, with the big B, with the bold logo. And you click follow and you will see all forms of content regarding evangelism that are helpful to you and your community. Now, as a parent, obviously, you love forwarding those AI videos to your children, but you want them to see, you want them to see the love of God. And so you can send them information, because we have conversations that are relatable, or we use a language that is relatable for the youth, like Faith and I, you know. Mm-hmm. So when you go on there, they will be able to resonate in one way or another.
0: All right. So please do join the WhatsApp channel.
1: I beg.
0: But you'll hear us talk about it again, okay? But it is definitely a beautiful community to be a part of and learn how to share Jesus boldly in this day and age.
1: For sure. Absolutely. Yeah. Alrighty, so we have to get back to some music. Remember that at 15, we get into conversation, in-depth conversation with a parent who's also a man of God. And I'm so excited. He approached me saying, when am I coming on the show? And I'm like,
0: today.
1: Awesome. Today.
0: Right. And I'm sure it's going to be a power-packed
1: session. No, it's going to be awesome. Honestly. It's going to really be awesome. So at 15 hours, we get into that. But remember, the show goes up until 17. So we hope that we'll be with you up until that very end. Let's get to some music. What's on our playlist?
0: We're about to hear Glory Glory by Tim Godfrey.
1: All right. Let's get into it.
0: Let's get into the glory.

0: There was a time when life felt like an uphill climb. Bills piling up, relationships breaking down. It all seemed too much, but then something changed. I found peace, not from the world, but from God. If you're struggling, I've been there, and I want you to know you are not alone. Let me tell you how Jesus transformed my life.
1: Sometimes, the best way to evangelize is by simply sharing your testimony. Share your story with someone today and let us know how it goes. Share Jesus boldly.

0: Hey, I just sent you something.
1: Oh my God, another meme?
0: Nope, better. I sent you a devotion that really spoke to me today. I found it very encouraging and challenging.
1: Thanks, bro. Very thoughtful of you. I will check it out.
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1: With the news in brief, I'm Peter Botha. Political activist Rudolf Mwanza says the increase in the number of presidential candidates from 16 in the 2021 general election to 26 so far ahead of the 2026 general elections is a positive sign for Zambia's democracy. Mr. Mwanza says this shows that more people feel confident enough to step forward and participate in shaping the country's future. Minister of Foreign Affairs and International Cooperation, Mulambo Haimbe, has expressed concern over the remarks

0: countries. In Africa news, Nigeria is planning to repatriate its nationals in South Africa, willing to return home voluntarily amid growing fears that recent attacks on foreigners there could escalate. Foreign Minister Bianca Ojukwu said 130 applicants had already registered for the exercise, adding that the number was expected to rise. And a Ukrainian drone hit an upmarket residential high-rise in Moscow in the early hours of Monday, resulting in no casualties but causing visible damage to the facade of the building. It was the third night in a row that the Russian capital came under attack from drones, days before Russia holds a scaled-back 9 May parade to mark the Soviet Union's victory over Nazi Germany. For more news, follow us on our social media platforms. You can find us on Facebook, Instagram, X, and YouTube with the handle RCV News. I'm Peter Botta. Stay tuned.
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0: world into getting to know the God of the Bible. 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
2: 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Welcome to Share Jesus.

0: We are in the second hour of the program. This is Share Jesus Boldly. And if you tuned in only now, we are so glad that you have decided to do the needful. My name, once again, is Temwani Dakamono, and I am with my co-host.
1: Hey,
0: hello. And, you know, we are simply asking you the question, especially to parents or guardians. When did you first talk about Jesus with your children or those who are under your care? We'd love to hear from you on 0956-200-0490. That's 0956-200-0490. Now, to introduce our guest. Here's a familiar face and a familiar voice to Radio Christian Voice. You know, someone who we hear every now and then on Wednesdays on lifestyle, particularly on words of wisdom. You know, issues or wisdom for marriage or for lifetime commitment. He's the person to call. He is the person to call for sure. And of course, him and wives. I knew them way before I started doing radio here at Radio Christian Voice. And I was just, the first time I spoke to them, and I was so happy. I was so happy to just be there, you know, words of wisdom for ministry and whatnot. So I found it very awesomely fit to have this conversation with him for sure. Ladies and gentlemen, Pastor Felix Chimba.
2: Thank you, Temwani, and thank you, Faith, for always extending an invitation to me to be with the mother, now grandmother, of all, I think, Christian radio stations in this country. Wow.
1: Yeah.
2: It's always a joy.
0: Yeah. It's always beautiful to have you just, you know, avail yourself towards the spreading of the gospel. But more than that, also discipling,
2: yes,
0: you know, and mentoring in different spheres of life. Especially kunkani ya love.
2: Wow.
1: Yeah.
2: Kunkani ya kwa mtima.
0: Yes.
1: Absolutely. We've been actually having a very interesting conversation around, you know, mothers and how they have introduced their children to Christ and that type of thing. So I know that you're probably a father.
2: Yes, yes, yes.
1: Even though our focus is on the mothers, we still want to know.
2: Okay.
1: Have you... how did you introduce your children to Christ?
0: Mm-hmm. Or those in your care,
1: yeah,
0: and
1: right,
0: the like, yeah.
1: Right.
2: Okay. Actually, the base message is not the message through the mouth. The base message to the children is the message through life.
0: Mm-hmm.
2: Yeah, your lifestyle. You know, children pay attention to, they are more inclined to observation. Mm-hmm. Than instruction. Yeah, they're more inclined to observation than instruction. So you realize that if you've set a home that is Christ-centered, before you share with them Jesus Christ, they'll look at your life and they'll want

0: to conclude that what you're sharing with them is what your lifestyle is all about. It's a different story when you are talking to them about Jesus, about loving Jesus, and they don't see the love for Jesus in you, about following Jesus, and they don't see you following Jesus. I think that becomes a point of conflict in their lives, because they want to see you behave in the manner that you're trying to share with them. You know, when I talk about the love of God manifested through Christ, they would want to see that same love of God in your life.
1: Mm.
0: They want to see that same love of God even in your marriage. And one of the things that I've learned is that they would look at you and see how you treat their mother, how you relate with their mother, how you fellowship with their mother. And if they see that there are some discrepancies, you know, they see there's some flaws, then that distorts the message that you are transmitting to them or that you're conveying to them. So what we need to do as parents is that we need to be more practical when it comes to having conversations of faith with our children. Yeah.
1: I'd also like to find out, how can parents start these faith conversations with their children?
0: Okay. You see, I'll give practical examples. Okay, I'll give practical examples. And these practical examples from a home setup. You know, we have what we call house churches.
1: Mm.
0: Okay, and others would call them home cells. But you see, when it comes to home cells, you have other people from other houses within the same community coming together. But then we have these family fellowships, okay,
1: mm-hmm.
0: where you have a family fellowship. So in that family fellowship, they because they're under your care, because they're under your custody, because they're under your government, so you call the shots. So when you say on Fridays, 20 hours to 21 hours, we're supposed to have our family fellowship. Okay, it depends on the on what fits for each family, because I can't use our family devotional time as a standard for other families. You know, people have got different commitments. So what works for you, but there must be intentional meetings that are at the family level where you begin to get into the Word of God with your children.
1: Right.
0: Okay. And then you don't expose them, you know, like the Bible is there to guide us to meet, you know. You start with them at the milk level.
1: Mm.
0: You know, you start with them at the milk level. And even as you start with them at the milk level, because you're so much interested in the growth of your children, the spiritual growth, just like you are committed to see them grow physically, you must also be committed to see them grow spiritually. So in order for you to see them grow physically, there are certain things that you must do.
1: Mm.
0: That also gives you an idea to say, what is it that you're doing in order for your children to grow? Not just growing, but to have healthy growth, you know? And that is also applied to the other segment of spirituality. You need to be intentional. Just like you feed your children with food and you make sure that your children have good water, it's the same even in the avenue of spiritual matters,
1: mm-hmm.
0: where you expose them to the Word of God as food, and you expose them to Christ as the living waters, you know, while they are young. And you must be as elaborate as possible, you know. You don't need to start, I mean, there are certain dogma issues like demonology. You start teaching your children about demons. I mean, their minds are not yet
1: at that
0: particular place for right. them to understand such topics,
1: mm-hmm.
0: you know. So you have to be very intentional. Start with them from the basics.
1: Yeah.
0: You know, just from the basics. Like I said, allow them to feast on milk, mm-hmm. you know. Yeah.
2: Now, I would want to know from you, Pastor, for those who you've brought into the house, maybe some were teenagers, maybe some were a little younger and whatnot. At what age do you introduce Jesus to them? Is it like immediately they come into the house and say, listen, here are the ground rules? Or it's a moment of letting them warm up to the environment and then you introduce them to Jesus. So what does that look like? What did that look like for you?
0: Okay. For us, or for me, what worked for us is the conversations that we're having. And these conversations were more friendly, you know, where you create a rapport, where the children are at ease, they're at peace, you know, where you start having questions, you throw questions to them, you ask them, what do you think about God? What do you think about Jesus? And from the answers that they'll be able to provide, then I'll be able to know, okay, I think this is the best time for me to explain, okay, the subject of salvation, okay, based on the conversations that I would have with them. You can tell that this one is sharp.
2: They are ready.
0: You understand? So for me, I think children of nowadays, you know, if children of nowadays can, they know more about our phones than we know. So that tells you something about their minds and how they're quick to understand certain things. So if you create a friendly environment for them, they'll be, and you ask them questions at their level, and based on the answers that they'll be providing, you'll be able to come to a very good conclusion of saying, I think I need to introduce them to Jesus now. At this stage, I need to introduce them to Jesus. And you know, once you introduce them to Jesus, you don't leave it there. Okay? There's a next stage that comes in. Yeah.
2: I get you.
1: It's quite interesting because on our post earlier, we did ask this question, and a lot of the comments were people saying that they introduced Christ to their children when they were in the womb.
0: Uh-huh.
1: Right. So I'd like to find out your take on that. Even before they were born, they're introducing Christ to, you know,
2: to the children.
1: To the children.
0: The question that I would ask also is that how you introduce your baby, how do you introduce your girl or your boy while they're in the womb? Okay? Because when you talk about introducing somebody to Christ, they must be in a position where they must believe in their hearts. And after believing with their hearts, then the mouth must do the confession.
1: Right.
0: Yeah, there must be the confessing. Though there's an issue of believing,
1: mm-hmm.
0: and there's also the issue of confessing.
1: Mm-hmm.
0: So how does the baby believe in the womb of the mother, and at the same time confess in the womb of the mother? I think there must be something wrong. That's why we wait for them to be born, and we wait for them to reach a certain stage where you explain to them what it means. And based on what I just said earlier on, when you talk about the conversations that you'll be having, you ask them questions about what they know about God, okay? What comes to mind when somebody tells them about God, and what do they know about Jesus, and all those things, and so forth and so on. So it's from that place now you can tell, okay, and you ask them deliberate questions, intentional questions. Do you believe in God?
1: Mm-hmm.
0: Okay. And from the answer that they'll give you, say, yes, I believe in God.
1: Mm-hmm.
0: And do you know that God exists? And they tell you that, yes, God exists. And some of them, they'll even tell you about Easter. And you'll be so shocked that they'll explain things sometimes where you say, wow, at this stage, at this age, I didn't know Easter at the level at which my son or my daughter is bringing out the information, you know? Okay. So for me, I think you can't lead your child, you can't lead your baby to the Lord while they're in the womb. Yeah, God knows them. You can speak over them. Yes, you can speak over them. You can pray over them, you know? Yeah. Before they're born, you can pray over them. But the issues of salvation, they must come to a place where they must believe in their hearts, and they must be able to confess with their mouth. Not mm-hmm. confessing for them. They must confess.
2: I love
0: own.
2: That. And say, I confess that my child believes in the Lord.
0: Yes. And that is, you're doing it for your son. You're doing it for your daughter. Said, I confess on your behalf that Jesus is Lord. I confess on your behalf that Jesus is King. I confess on your behalf that Jesus is the one that died and rose again. And through his blood, I have the remission of sins. You know, you are doing it on behalf of your child. No.
1: Yeah.
0: It's called personal, what? He's a personal savior.
1: Mm-hmm.
0: He's not a parental savior, he's a personal savior.
2: So yeah. You mentioned something, you know, in the answer, in response to Faith's question about, yeah, you can pray for them and everything. So the thing is, introduction to Christ doesn't mean automatic salvation, right?
0: No.
2: But then if we are not introducing them to Jesus when they're still infants or they're just babes, as you know, the Bible described, what importance does praying over them or just exposing to an environment that is full of Christ, full of the gospel, how does that help them, you know, even getting them to that point where they are ready to have conversations about faith?
0: Okay, this is why, like you rightly put it, the issue of the environment.
2: Mm-hmm.
0: You know, the issue of the environment is very critical, because this also fosters on the kind of music that we play in our in the comfort of our beautiful homes.
2: Mm-hmm.
0: And let's say we're driving to school, we're driving them to school, the kind of music that you expose them to, okay, the kind of conversations or the kind of programs that you expose your children to in terms of watching, even on your phone, even on TV, okay? Those are very cardinal issues.
2: Yeah.
0: As you do that, guess what? It will start forming images, okay? There'll be the formation of images in them. All right. Mm-hmm. That's why if you read the Bible in Matthew chapter number 19, verse 14, what happened? There was a conversation around children and the disciples didn't get it right. They got it wrong.
2: Mm-hmm.
0: You know, Jesus had to intervene and tell them, bring the children to me. Okay, bring what? The children to me. So there must be steps that we must be taking as parents where we are taking the children to Jesus. Okay, taking the children to Jesus. So we can take the children to Jesus even through music.
1: Right.
0: We can take the children to Jesus through movies.
2: Mm.
0: We can take the children to Jesus through materials, you know, that we give to our children.
2: Mm-hmm. Yes,
0: so these are all necessary avenues through which we can take our children to Jesus.
1: Mm-hmm.
0: Yeah. Like the word, they handed them over to Jesus. And what happened? Jesus received them.
1: Yeah.
0: You know? So, and of course, it's a lot of work, but we don't need to tire, you know, we don't need to relent.
1: Yeah,
0: we just need to encourage ourselves in the Lord, because the children of nowadays, you know, they there are a lot of things that are seeking for their attention.
2: Too much going on. A lot of things
0: that are seeking for their attention. Especially
2: with social media.
0: Especially mm-hmm. with social media. Mm-hmm. Yeah.
1: Yeah. That's interesting. Pastor Felix, somebody listening could be wondering how to begin the faith conversation. And you've already shared some steps, but when it comes to the same conversation, what are some common mistakes that parents make when discussing faith with their children, and how can they avoid them?
0: You know, sometimes as parents, we tend to transfer responsibilities. You know, the responsibility of raising your children is not a transferable responsibility.
2: Mm-hmm.
0: And we've been found wanting in this area, the lives of our children.
1: Right.
0: But I should do it more than the school that I'm taking my child to.
2: Mm.
0: You understand? Mm. And also, I must also verify. I must also be intentional in finding out what my child is being exposed to at that Christian school. So sometimes we just say, I am paying them a lot of money. Okay, I'm giving
2: they
0: them a lot of money.
2: They should be able to do the job.
0: They should be able to do the job. Mm-hmm. One thing that you need to understand is that you are to do more of the job than the Christian school that you've taken your child to.
2: Hmm.
0: Okay? And also, even when you're exposing your child to certain literature, you must go through the literature before you expose your child to that literature.
2: Hmm.
0: Even the movies that are centered around Christianity, music that is Christ-centered, you must listen to the music before you could allow your children to listen to that kind of music.
2: Mm-hmm.
0: Because you need to understand, it's not just music, eh?
1: Mm-hmm.
0: There are spirits, eh?
1: True.
0: Yeah, that are being transmitted through sound.
1: Yeah.
0: Yeah, there are spirits that are being transmitted through sound. Mm-hmm. That's why you've seen there are some people that have never met, I'll give this example. They've never met Tupac, but they behave as if they are
2: they've
0: Tupac.
2: They've met.
1: That's true, though.
0: Yeah. So you know one thing about it is that what you hear, okay, what you hear forms your belief. And what forms your belief is what now characterizes your behavior.
2: Mm, mm.
1: Yeah.
0: That's how it goes.
2: Mm-hmm. Interesting. So you've mentioned being able to do more than these other places that we take them into. Now, I want to ask you this one. This one is very, it might sound funny, but it's like for a lot of African parents, they found it very effective, forcing the kids to go to church even when they don't want to. Is that a good way of introducing them to Christ?
0: You know, we talk about children here.
2: Yeah.
0: We're talking about children here. Okay. Do children, I don't know nowadays, but when we're growing, we were even told the school to go to by our parents. They're the ones that actually chose the schools that we went to.
1: Yeah.
0: They're actually the ones that chose.

0: because even when we are writing those days, when you write grade 7, then you need transition to grade 8, you know, your father, your mother will tell you, I remember I didn't consult my dad, and my dad is late. May his soul continue to rest in peace. I went to Livala Secondary School, but my dad didn't want me to go to Livala Secondary School. My dad wanted me to go to Matero Boys. Okay? So you could see that our parents then, they were very much involved, even in making decisions for us. Okay? So now, if my dad and my mom, because I'm a child, they can decide for me in terms, starting from the basic of what I need to eat on that particular day, and which one is going to be my bedroom, they should also decide for me to go to church. Yes. How do I live under their roof? And then when it comes to church issues, I don't want to follow their instructions. No, it is just an instruction. And once they disobey the instruction, do you know that God would come to you as a father? Remember, Jesus was the lamb and the, at the same time, the lion of the tribe of Judah.
1: Mm-hmm.
0: So even as parents, there's a time where your children must see the lamb in you. And there are times where your children must see the lion.
1: The lion must roar.
0: The lion must roar. Yeah.
1: Yeah.
0: Yes.
1: But, okay, so now has any, because you're also, you know, into marriage counseling, yeah? Yeah. With Pastor Mitch.
0: Yes.
1: Has there ever been any couple or family coming to talk about asking for advice on how to handle, you know, introducing the children to Christ? Because I can tell you that the teens now and the teens back then, different.
0: Yes, yes.
1: In how vocal they
2: yes.
1: are.
2: Yeah.
1: They know their rights.
0: Hey,
2: that one.
1: They know their rights.
0: Yeah. Yes, yes.
1: Yes. And I think but also as parents now, I know you from, you know, a different generation from us, but somehow the way you're also handling things now is a little different from when we were growing. Yeah.
0: Yes, yes, yes.
1: And so what advice would you give to them on raising their kids? For example, like you've said, the children will, if you give them food, you tell them which school they'll go to. So even to church, they must follow you, right?
0: Yes,
1: it's like
0: yes.
1: a non-negotiable.
0: Yeah, it's a non-negotiable.
1: But can those still be negotiables even in the households of now?
0: Eish.
1: Especially for teenagers.
0: You know, when it comes to teenagers, yeah, because now they've reached a place where they know what is wrong, they know what is right.
1: Mm.
0: And they'll tell you, no, Dad, now you are infringing on our rights, you know, you are tampering with our rights. Yeah, so... you need to be patient with them. So, you know, patience, being patient, you know, in other versions says long suffering, yeah?
1: Mm-hmm.
0: Not wrong suffering. Uh-uh.
1: Long suffering.
0: Yeah, yeah. It's not wrong suffering. No, it's long suffering. You need to be patient. Remember, they are your children. You know, one of the things that I've learned with this God, our Heavenly Father, is that He's very patient with all of us. So you get that trait from God, your Father, and you pray, Lord, let me be patient with my children, just like you are patient with me. Yeah, because if you want to hurry with them sometimes, you might cause a lot of harm with them than what you intended to do with them while they're under your roof. So we should be patient. You know, and being patient is one of the pieces of the fruit of the Spirit, you know. So, there's quite a lot happening out there. And, but I've seen that also catches up with you if you didn't have them when you didn't have them early. You know, you waited, you know, and now they are teens. You're trying to introduce them to things that you didn't introduce
1: when
0: them
1: were,
0: to before they became teens. So they'll be wondering, say, what has changed?
2: Mm-hmm.
0: What has changed? So that's why we need to start with them while they're young. So in every phase, we must be there. We must be a voice that speaks the truth in their lives, even when they've transitioned to being teenagers.
1: Hmm. That makes a lot of sense.
2: It does. Mm-hmm. It does. Now, still around the topic of, you know, the different generations. I would like to know, how can families balance teaching faith with allowing children to think, question, and develop personal beliefs. As spoken earlier about, you know, the younger generation, they know their rights, you know, so you start now telling about the gospel, they're like, they want to question it or, you know, have their own opinion around it.
0: Okay. Yeah, I'll give you a practical example from the Bible. You remember when Jesus was born, eh? Now Jesus is grown, and then they're going back home after they had gone for this big conference, you know, they'd gone for this big seminar. So the parents are thinking Jesus is in the crowd with them. So when they got home, they discovered Jesus wasn't in the crowd. Yeah. So they decided to go back, and they found Jesus in the temple. They found Jesus where? In the temple.
1: In the temple.
0: Okay. Something very interesting. Okay. So they had to ask Jesus to leave the temple so that he can go with his parents. That's Joseph and Mary. Okay. Where they had their race. Okay. So now, and Jesus obliged, Jesus was willing to go with the parents. Okay. But now there's a situation where him is in the temple. Okay. And he wanted to attend to his assignment that he was given by the Father, but he wanted to skip the stages.
1: Mm.
0: Yeah, that's why, you see, one of the things that you need to learn about God is that God is a very, very systematic God. God works with structures. Okay, God is serious when it comes to structures. God is serious when it comes to systems. That's why remember how Jesus was born, it was the angel that came to announce to Mary, you know, Timon and Faith,
1: mm-hmm.
0: and says, the Holy Spirit will come upon you and the power of the Most High will overshadow you. Okay? Now you're about to give this news to your fiancé, Joseph. And you remember Joseph walked out and God again intervened. And when God intervened, he needed a Joseph.
1: Mm-hmm. I agree.
0: To raise
1: Jesus.
0: He needed a father figure. That's why he had to talk to Joseph. Say, Joseph, it's not what you think. And I need you to play the role that I was supposed to play if I was there. Now that I'm a spirit, I need a father figure.
1: Mm.
0: So whatever I need to communicate, I'll be communicating through you. That's why, if you remember, when the wise men came, Batulempia, you remember the first gift that they gave to Jesus, Yali, Umchanga, Ishingisan. Okay? And then after that happened, God did not speak to Mary. God spoke to Joseph. Can you take the mother and the child to Egypt?
1: Mm.
0: Okay. So Joseph was very instrumental in raising. Okay. So now, coming to the question where you need to give your children freedom. But even in giving your children freedom, you know, freedom that is not guided leads to frustration.
1: Mm.
0: So even in giving of freedom, it must be guided freedom. So when you ask them to ask you questions, you must not be disappointed with the questions that they ask. They want to learn. That's why they're asking those questions. And as a parent, you must also be well-read, you know, to provide the answers that they would be asking. Okay? So it shouldn't be like your children now, they're trying to question your intelligence, you know. You know? Just be patient with your children. They want to know. That's why they're asking those questions. Okay, there are a lot of questions right now, and because of what they stumble on, you know, they go to schools, some of the schools that our children go to, they are not Christian schools.
1: Mm-hmm. Yeah.
0: So through those schools, they will interact with their friends.
2: Yeah.
0: And you find that their friends come from, where they come from, they've got different religions.
1: Mm.
0: You know, they've got different beliefs. So they want to come and know, okay, my friend says this, so which one is the correct one? Which one is the right one? Which one is the right one from the wrong one? So you must be able to say those things backed with scripture.
2: Mm-hmm.
0: Okay? Not, we'll go to church, the pastor will handle that one. Okay?
2: Putting the pressure on the pastor.
0: Yes. And not only that's why they Sunday school. That's why they Sunday school.
2: Mm-hmm.
0: You know, they Sunday school. To go church per Sunday. Mm-hmm. Was Sunday school teacher. Sir, before you give your children to Sunday school teachers, be the Sunday school teacher
2: mm-hmm.
0: to your children. Be the Sunday school teacher to your children.
1: But you know, it's also instances where perhaps as the head of the house, you know, the father, or even as the mother, maybe as parents, you recently gave your lives to Christ, right? So mm-hmm. now you want the children to tag along, bring them into this journey of faith in Jesus, right? Mm-hmm. So your spiritual life is also growing, but you don't want to wait till you have a certain bandwidth of, you know, knowledge on the word of God to use for you to start preaching to them. So if let's say as parents we gave our lives to Christ 3 months ago and our children start coming to Sunday school as well, and then they ask us questions that we're not able to answer in that moment, how do you handle that situation? I mean, even as parents, we might also fail to answer certain questions because, as much as we are well-read, children's minds run wild. Their imagination sometimes are beyond what we would have thought. So how do you handle that situation when you don't, when you genuinely don't have the answer to that faith question?
0: Okay. So that's a different scenario. You're just talking about parents that just gave their lives to the Lord 3 months ago. And also, you know, there are a lot of adjustments. There are a lot of changes that need to take place 3 months ago. And then before the 3 months ago, what was happening? Okay. And what were the conversations in the home? Okay. To your children. So now there's this drastic change. Okay. That has just happened. Dad and mom, they have made Christ as their Lord and personal Savior. Okay. And the children are like, okay, all of a sudden there's a church thing now in the house. Guys, you know, by the special grace of God, we'll be in church this Sunday. Okay. So now, first of all, it has just come suddenly. Okay. It has just come suddenly. So in that instance, then your children start tagging along and they start having questions. There you are allowed, okay? You are allowed to reach out to your pastor, reach out to your the people that are trusted with the responsibility of teaching children, okay, in the ministry, because you cannot give children what you don't have. You can't give them what you don't have. So there's a certain knowledge, there are certain answers that they're asking from you that you don't have. But those answers can only be gotten from the pastor, or those answers can only be gotten from the Sunday school department. So, and if need be, you can also go to the pastor and go to the Sunday school department and ask for materials. You know, there are Christian organizations right now that are specialized in this same topic that we're looking at, having conversations with faith conversations with children. You know, there are a lot of organizations out there right now that you can approach as well, okay, that can provide, you know, Christian literature for children, Christian movies for children, okay? So I think in that regard, I would suggest that we seek help from outside.
1: Okay.
0: Yeah.
1: I get you.
0: Yeah. Yeah.
1: I get you.
2: Now, what kind of habits can be built in the home that can keep these faith conversations happening? Whether it's prayer, conversations, you know, and you spoke about music earlier, but what can people practically do to keep these faith conversations going in the home?
0: Okay, one of the practical step, or one of the practice that we need to attend to, you know, is the issue of fellowship. You know, where fellowship strengthens relationships. Okay. Fellowship strengthens relationships. So we encourage our children to our fellowships where we have Bible studies. Okay. From Bible studies, we have prayer fellowships. From having prayer fellowships, we have Holy Communion. Okay. From having Holy Communion, we have worship sessions. We have praise sessions. We have Thanksgiving sessions. Okay. And sometimes introduce them also to intercession sessions. Okay. They might not understand, but guess what? They'll be looking and they'll be paying attention. Okay. We've heard our dad pray for the country. Okay. You know, I'm reminded of stories in the past where a child, the only thing that he knew was to hear the father praying when they're about to eat food. So when the father got sick, the child just put his hand on the father and says, Lord, may you bless this food in the name of Jesus.
2: Oh, wow.
0: Okay. But you could tell that the child
1: is genuine.
0: Is genuine.
2: Yeah.
0: So God did not respond to what he said, but he saw what was in the heart.
2: The heart. Mm.
0: Okay. So he got it from where? He got it from the home setup.
2: Mm-hmm.
0: You know? So that's key. So these are things that we must be able to, and reading together, Christian literature, where you are involved, you are reading a book at your level, and then you give your child, your son, your daughter, a book at their level.
1: Mm.
0: Yeah, and then you can extract questions and you ask them, what is it that you were learning from this book? Are there questions that have come out of this literature? Yeah, yeah.
1: That's so practical.
2: It is.
1: I love that.
2: It goes back to what we spoke about earlier.
1: Yes.
2: That they actually see what you're doing.
1: They see what you're doing. And sometimes it's unguided, you know?
2: Yeah.
1: It will come to you. Dad, why are you up so late? I'm just reading my Bible. Can I join you?
0: Yes.
2: Yeah.
1: Okay, no, here's a Bible with pictures. You see this one.
2: Yeah.
1: Ask me questions when you want. And that's how it goes. I remember mom and dad got us certain Bibles. Well, they're called, what, kids' Bibles?
2: Mm-hmm.
0: Yeah.
1: They didn't have all the books, but they're a good place to start from. I remember they had the story of the prodigal son, the house on a rock.
0: Yes.
1: Moses' story.
0: Yes, yeah.
1: I think even some parables, more parables that Jesus had told, but very pictorial.
0: Yeah, pictorial.
1: Very,
0: yes.
1: Very child friendly.
0: Yes.
1: Mm-hmm. I love that very, very much. Now, Pastor, maybe we could do a few, we could look at a few comments.
0: Yes,
1: and
0: please.
1: see what we can respond to, yeah?
0: Yeah, mm-hmm. That's fine. Please go ahead.
1: All right. So remember, we asked this question as a parent. When did you first start talking about Jesus with your children? Remember, for you who is listening in via FM, you can send a text message on 0956-200-490. Or you can go ahead and comment on our Facebook page because we have asked you the same question on Radio Christian Voice. So, yeah, we read more. This one said, as early as they are in my womb. Interesting. And we had so many more of those. That's why we had to ask you that question.
0: Wow.
1: Yes. Banda Gospel, who's an avid listener and follower of Radio Christian Voice, says, I have been talking about Jesus with my children before they could even speak, in the womb, in the rocking chair, in the car, in the middle of our everyday mess. I did not wait for them to fully understand. I simply made sure they heard his name in our moments of joy, in our bedtime prayers, and in the times I had to say sorry. It was never a lecture. It was just our way of life. So start early. Keep it simple. Begin now.
2: Mm-hmm.
1: And then Lute Judge says, as a mother, I start sharing with my children before birth because the bond between the mother and the child is very strong. Mm-hmm. We read this one earlier. Let's see. Emi Dimakasa says, from 2 years of age.
2: Mm-hmm.
1: The same answer came from Ruth Ibwananji Nambela. Malingesane says, during dinner time and also bedtime, I always lead them in prayers. Nice. Then Rachel Mwila Namwanza says, as early as 5 years of age. Interesting. Then Petronella Halwindi says, from as early as they're able to have a rudimentary concept of God, which is basically as soon as they start to talk. Hmm. Interesting. I think there's more. Okay. Minister Given says, for me, even before they start baby class, I make sure I provide that godly environment for them through Bible stories and Christian music so that they grow up, even when they grow up, they do not depart from God's cover.
0: Mm-hmm.
1: Interesting. Yeah.
0: Mm-hmm. Train up a child.
1: Mm-hmm.
2: Mm-hmm.
0: In the way.
2: Yeah.
0: Of what? Now you see, the Bible is a very interesting book of life principles. You know, train up a child in the way of the Lord. In the way of the Lord. Amen.
1: Amen.
0: Amen. So that when the child has grown, he will not do what? Depart from it. So there is an aspect of training, and there's also, let me go back to the issue of the child being in the womb. You see, you can speak to the child, okay, in the womb. You can be mentioning the name Jesus because you are not speaking to the body, you are speaking to their spirit.
1: Mm.
0: You know, and remember the words that Jesus spoke, he says they are spirit and life.
1: Mm.
0: So as you're transmitting that word of God, to them in the womb, you are communicating to their spirit. So when they grow up, what their spirits were exposed to is what the body will adapt to.
1: So true. Because you know what I'm remembering now, Faith, and Pastor C, is Samuel. Samuel, the prophet, was dedicated to God by his mother.
0: Yes.
1: But he personally had to answer God's call.
0: Yes.
1: Samuel, my Lord, speak, for thy servant is listening.
2: Yeah.
1: You know.
2: Yeah.
1: So I understand you. There has to be that conscious following, rather, of Christ.
0: And also the other interesting thing is that the mother of Samuel, Hannah, guess what she did? She prayed for a child, and she said, if you give me this child, I will do what? I'll give this child back to you so that he may save you for the rest of his life.
1: Mm.
0: And of course, she honored that promise. She honored the pledge. She, when she gave birth, she decided to give the child to the Lord.
1: Yes, sir.
0: Now, the child was growing in an environment where there was a priest, and that priest was called Eli. And I want to show you how the voice of Eli is the voice that God used to call Samuel.
1: Mm-hmm.
0: Because if the voice was different, he wouldn't have been going to Samuel.
1: Mm-hmm.
0: So he knew the voice of Samuel very well.
2: Right.
0: That's why when God was speaking, when God was speaking to Samuel, God was calling Samuel, Samuel would wake up and say, my master, Eli, did you call me? He said, no. And after some time, then he taught the child on how to respond to the Lord. So you see, if you need to be in an environment when God is calling you and you don't understand, there must be a priest that will teach you on how to respond to the call of God.
1: Mm-hmm.
0: Yeah, on how to respond to the call of God. And then, this is an example that we have, that there was a mother that was praying for a child. And even when the child was in the womb, the mother had already surrendered the child to the Lord.
1: To the Lord, yeah.
0: And when the child was born, she just did it now practically.
1: Mm.
0: And something very interesting also, you know, Samuel grew up in an environment where the children of the senior priest were misbehaving in the temple.
1: Mm.
0: In the same place where the other children, the other sons of the priests were misbehaving, Samuel behaved while there was a mother that prayed for him. So the power of praying for your children.
1: It's right there.
0: Ah. Yeah, the power of praying for your children.
2: Yeah.
0: Prayer will keep them from a lot of evils.
1: Mm.
0: Prayer will exempt them. Prayer will set them apart.
1: Mm.
0: So the reason why Samuel was strong in that environment, it was because the mother had prayed for him before he left the mother's womb into the world.
1: Mm. Yes. So that's where that conversation comes in.
0: That's where that conversation comes in.
1: It does make a lot of sense.
2: It does.
1: It does. Yeah. Wow. So much to unpack here on parenting and introducing our children to Christ. So for you, who is listening in, when did you first introduce your children to Christ? When did you first mention the name Jesus? When did you start having those faith conversations? Did you wait until they were teenagers? They were more individualistic in thought, and so you knew that this is a good place to start. Or you started them young so that they're not foreign to this environment. They're not foreign to these conversations. Let us know yet again on 0956-200490. We go on a music break even as we count down to the third and final hour. And you know what happens in the third and final hour. Truth or trap. Pastor is like, hey, what's going on? Don't worry.
0: I'm actually having fun here.
2: That's great.
1: So glad that you are. So, okay, the next song that we'll be listening to is Healing by Esther Chungu. It's been a while listening to jams by Esther. So, you know, let's get into something. It's going to be awesome.

0: you sometimes feel like everything is meaningless? Like every day is just spent in vain?
1: To be honest, that's how I felt before I had a personal relationship with Jesus Christ. So I completely get you.
0: Oh yeah?
1: It's impossible to find true meaning apart from our Creator. You know, God created us for a purpose, but we can only find it when we are in a relationship with Him.
0: That sounds amazing. But where do you even begin to have a relationship with a God you can't see?
1: Listen, God has revealed Himself to us in many ways. You find Him in nature, that's His creation. You find Him in His Word contained in the Bible, and you find Him through Jesus Christ, His Son, that He sent to die for us. You know, God loves you so much and is ready to reveal Himself to you if you let Him in. I'm actually glad that you've asked these questions.
0: Wow, that's amazing. How do I let Him in?
2: Life's too short and precious to live without purpose. Be that friend who leads someone to Christ. Radio Christian Voice, your home since 94.

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5: Drop your favorite songs done by Esther Chungu.
4: Mama, yes.
5: Okay, yeah,
4: yes.
5: So, Mama. Any part in that song, any verse that you can sing? Obviously, it's on your top five when you're on your phone there.
4: Mama.
5: Yeah?
4: Just probably the chorus.
5: Please, go ahead.
4: Mama, mama. The Bemba.
2: Zambian beats. 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
6: Being bold is actually beyond pressing shift keys. It's beyond shaving machines. It's beyond reversing a cancerous disease. Being bold is coming to the understanding that the harvest is more than plenty, but those willing to put in the work are few. Turn quickly to the book of Matthew, past 28 chapters and come to verses 19 and realize the mandate is to look at the world and all its nations and say to ourselves, therefore, I'll go too. I'll go and love my neighbor enough to want to see them in heaven. I'll go and be compassionate enough to share the gospel with no fear end. I'll remember that persecution must be for his name's sake, because I'm grafted in. To God, we kids are namesakes. The practicality requires me to step into faith. Convos to point to the true source in the Bible to pronounce the gospel. I share my testimony to shame the past and the accusers thereof. I share the message of his goodness, and it is to church I invite ya. I step into prayer and offering daily support to the brethren, being a good example of righteous standing to all my sisters, and then realize that it's time we disciples went out to disciple others, to disciple the world into getting to know the God of the Bible. So go ye into the world and share his word boldly. The call is to engage culture for his glory.
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0: Welcome back to Share Jesus Boldly. This is the third and final hour. If you're just tuning in, unfortunately, you're a little bit too late, but the conversation still goes on, and hopefully there's something you can learn. Of course, my name is Faith Kasolo, and I'm here with my co-host,
1: Tamwani Dakamono.
0: And of course, our guest, Pastor
1: Felix Chimba, yes. Who... he's been dropping gems.
0: Yes.
1: He's been dropping, yes, sir. You have been dropping gems on how to share our faith with our children, for sure.
0: Mm-hmm. Yeah. Now, before we get into our favorite segment, Truth or Trap, I'd like to find out from you how you became a Christian. How did that journey start, or who led you to Christ?
2: Okay. You know, I had a praying mother.
0: Yeah.
2: I had a mother who, I think, I don't know if she understood what she was doing, but whatever she was doing has worked out for good in our lives. I'm referring also to my brothers and sisters. All right. So my mother introduced us to the church that she was going to. And then later on, I asked my mother if I can join the church that my uncle was going to, and that's how I found myself going to this church. And there was a proper foundation that was laid, you know, in this very church, and this is Apostolic Faith Mission. And when I got to grade 8, and that was at Livala Secondary School in 1993, the first time of my being at Livala Secondary School, it was during lunchtime when I saw three gentlemen walk to us, and they shared, let me borrow the term here right now. They shared Jesus boldly.
1: Come on now.
2: Oh, they shared Jesus boldly. You know, I still have that picture. I still have that video. You know, where the guys came and we're having our lunch, and they said, is it okay, guys, if you can allow us to join you? And these were seniors. And, you know, those days were days where bullying was really serious. It was a serious thing. I don't know about now, but coming from schools like Livala Secondary School, and we were, you know, we used to be called Kwios. Bakwio, you know. Even by the uniform, you can tell that these ones are just new entries, you know. So, Andy, we are seeing these guys that are respectable, that are honorable, and even they were... they're asking for permission to join us and that they can have a conversation with us. And I was like, okay, let's allow them. And I think two of them were prefects. That's how we allowed them. They came into our space and they started sharing Jesus boldly. And they asked us questions. Do you want to receive Jesus Christ as your Lord and personal Savior? And remember, I'm coming from a place where I attend church. Mm. But, you know, I was not yet born again. I'd not yet received Christ. And I was like, oh, this is the defining moment. And that's how I was led to the Lord in 1993. So from 1993 until now.
1: So that's 33 years ago.
2: Yes, yes, yes.
0: Wow.
1: That's a long time. Yes. Miss, was you born?
0: Wow, that's a long time. That's a long time ago.
2: A long, long time ago.
0: Yeah.
2: And I want you to know that I really enjoyed my journey with Jesus.
0: Mm.
2: There have never been any moments where he has disappointed me. But I can tell you, I've disappointed him a couple of times. Mm. But he has never disappointed me.
0: Right.
2: You know, and he's been a good Jesus.
0: Mm. Right.
2: He's been a good Savior. He's been a good King. That's what I can attest to.
0: Would you say that there is, or rather, let me phrase it like this. Is there an age that is too young for someone to come to know the Lord? Or is there like a cutoff age where we say, okay, only when they turn 10, 11, 12, that's when I can introduce them to Christ?
2: Okay, looking at what has happened over the years and the kind of children that we're having right now, you know, there are certain things that our children explain to us. Like we were talking about their minds and how they process things, you know. So for me, if they're in a place where you explain to them what salvation is and they understand, and then you pose a question to them, do you want to receive Jesus Christ as your Lord and personal? They said, yes, Daddy, I want to receive Jesus as my Lord and personal Savior. I would go ahead and lead them to the Lord. Yeah. So for me, It has nothing to do with age, but it's got everything to do with them being in a place of understanding that what I'm about to do is A, B, C, D.
1: Mm-hmm.
2: And of course, even as we lead them to the Lord, we also help them to grow in the Lord, to grow in the way of the Lord.
1: Mm.
2: Yeah. Of course, there is that, depending on which church you come from, the other churches will say, talk about baptism. Okay, they will say a child must be baptized when they are 12 years old, you know. But when it comes to salvation, it's totally different. Okay? As long as someone can be 10, if they can believe in their hearts, they can be 9. They can believe in their hearts that God raised Jesus from the dead. Okay? And confess with their mouths that Jesus is Lord. Then they shall be saved. Yeah.
1: But, okay. So I don't have to wait. I don't have to say no. No, let's wait for them to be 15 years old. What?
2: And remember, you know, do you have control over their lives? Remember, do you are you the one who knows, who decides how long they should, whether they will even get to 15 years? So when you have that opportunity, you know, you do what is right. You do what is godly. And what is godly at that particular time, when you see that your children have matured? Because maturity doesn't come from a place of age. Maturity comes from a place of knowledge.
0: Right.
1: Indeed.
2: Yeah, depending on what your children have stumbled on, and you see that, if my children, you know, it's like the children of nowadays, Timon and Faith, you know, there are certain equations that they'll be doing. They are below 10, that we used to do when we were in secondary school. So already you can see,
0: Yeah.
1: So, what are you doing with quadratic functions?
2: Yes, what are you doing with quadratic functions, you know? And they're already playing in those fields.
0: Mm-hmm.
2: They're already playing around with equations. And I'm like, okay. So in government, I'm going to fulfill my equations. I'm going to pass on which will fulfill my equations. I'm going to fulfill Jesus.
1: I love that.
2: Yes.
1: Bazamuziwa Yesu for sure.
2: Bakali bana. Bazakula nai.
0: Yeah.
2: Yeah.
1: I love that so much, Pastor. Now, with that being said, we've got a game.
2: Wow.
1: Faith will introduce you to it.
2: Okay. Right. Okay.
0: So
2: okay.
0: Our game is called Truth or Trap.
2: Okay.
0: And truth basically, or trap. Okay. It is a game that some questions are based on biblical truths.
2: Okay.
0: And some are not.
2: Okay.
0: So when we ask a question and it's not lining up with scripture, you would say trap. Or it just doesn't, you know, add up. You just say trap. And feel free to answer, to expand on your answer.
2: Okay.
0: And of course, if it's something that's true, you say truth.
2: Yes, yes.
0: All
2: yes.
0: Right. Some of them are a bit tricky and difficult. I must warn you.
2: Wow.
0: I must warn you.
2: Wow.
0: But I think you'll
2: do
0: good.
2: Get the warning seriously.
0: Yes.
1: Get into it.
0: Right. So, our first question is, children are too young to understand faith, so it's better to wait until they're teenagers. Truth or trap?
2: Trap.
0: That was quick.
1: It was the first one. So,
2: So maybe it was an easy one. So, I had to give you the best answer.
0: Right.
2: For the easy one.
1: Hmm. Okay, maybe we go to the next one.
0: Mm-hmm.
1: Talking about faith at home is mainly the responsibility of religious institutions, not parents. Truth or trap?
2: Trap.
1: Why?
2: Religious institutions have not been tasked to raise your children. Okay, they just contribute.
0: Yeah.
2: So you are the main actor in raising your children. So, like we said early on, I mean, even Joseph and Mary, they took responsibility of Jesus.
0: True. Yeah.
2: Even when we knew that Jesus was the Savior, even the Savior, the father, the stepfather, let me put it this way, their stepfather had to be in the picture to take responsibility, not the synagogue or the temple. That's why at one time he was found in the temple. They said, hey, taulala kuno twisafi for fellowship.
0: Mm-hmm.
2: Okay, we have got the home. Let's go.
0: Yeah.
2: Yes.
0: Hmm. Okay. Interesting. I think that justifies the answer. So
1: yes, it does. Yes. It does.
2: Yeah.
0: All right. If parents live out their faith well, there's no need to talk about it. Truth or trap?
2: Trap.
0: Okay. It was tricky.
1: Was it tricky?
0: Yes.
2: Yeah, it was tricky. But you see, like you said, if their parents live out their faith well, you know. But it's not every child that will just be glued, okay, to the God that you believe in, to the Jesus that you believe in, okay, and the Holy Spirit that leads you. They will need you to explain. Yeah, they will need you to do a sit down with them. Okay, they will need you to be around the table where you discuss these matters of truth. Yes.
0: Okay.
1: That's so interesting. Now, okay, let's go to the fourth one. I don't know if this will be... I don't know if Faith would get this one if I asked.
0: Ask me. I'm ready.
1: I'm asking because, but you should think about it as well.
0: Okay.
1: Truth or trap? Asking children questions about faith is more effective than giving them explanations, long explanations for that matter.
0: I have my answer, please.
1: Shh. No, this one's for Pastor.
0: Okay.
2: Please come again.
1: Asking children questions about faith is more effective than giving them long explanations.
2: That is truth.
1: Explain yourself.
2: Okay. You know, we'll talk about children, eh? Their levels of concentration are totally different from adults. They can lose interest. Already you've talked about long explanations. So long explanation, you can't sit with a child, you can't sit with your son. For 3 hours, you're explaining the same thing. Just when you want to watch, even when you give them something to watch, in the middle of watching, they will do so many things.
1: Because what are they doing on top of the chair?
2: Yeah.
1: What are they doing swinging on the chandelier?
2: But I thought by giving them this movie, I'll get their attention.
0: Yeah.
1: Ooh.
2: So you don't need to take them in long, long explanations. I'll give you a classic one. We are church. You know, my brother's son, Israel. Of course, he knows that this is dad and mom. You know what? We're praying. Eh? We're worshiping God. He thinks we have run out of time. So he walks in front and he just goes by Pastor Mishi's dress and says, he calls me daddy pastor. Then he calls my wife, mommy pastor. He says, mommy pastor, let's go home. I'm hungry. Have you noticed that one?
0: Yeah.
2: Because according to him, he says, hey guys,
1: time is up.
2: Time is up. We need to go home and eat.
0: Yeah.
2: So as far as he's concerned, we can leave everyone in the church as we can go home and eat.
1: Children. Imagine. He tells them, no, we need to wear. The big people can feed themselves. Yeah. I want to eat.
2: Oh, wow.
0: Yeah. So, I was actually going to say truth, to be honest. Yeah.
1: Really?
0: I was. Because I remembered how Jesus used to explain things with parables.
2: Yeah.
0: So he would give like examples that make sense literally.
2: Yeah.
0: Instead of explaining like for hours on end, he would just give a parable and it would make sense. So,
2: I'm chipping babalandeti ushum for patu no no.
1: Yes. Ish my bemba.
2: Yes.
0: Get it together.
2: And if you see even now God, you look at God,
0: You
2: were saying Samuel. Not to over explain. Samuel, I'm calling you, and this is what I'm calling you for. From now on, this is how you should behave. This is how you're going to dress up. You know, in the relationship, there are certain things that you begin to discover. You certain things that God will begin to unearth for you and bring to your understanding.
1: Yeah, that is so true.
2: Yeah,
1: that's so true. Let's see. If children reject family beliefs, it means the parents have failed. Truth or trap?
2: It's a trap.
1: How?
2: You're saying
1: if children reject family beliefs,
2: it
1: means the parents have failed.
2: No. You know why I'm saying that?
1: Why?
2: We're going back to this family A, okay, that has set up an environment where they believe in God and it shows that these people are sons and daughters of the Most High, and they're very committed to God. And there's a situation where children, you know, they have to decide. We don't force Jesus on people. Okay, we don't force Jesus on children. Okay, this is why we ask them, do you want to receive? Okay, that question of do you want to receive him wouldn't have been coming into play if it was a forcing matter, if it was a matter that you just impose. You say, my son, because he, so I impose Jesus on you. My daughter, because I impose what? Jesus on you. It doesn't work like that. You know, we are free moral what? Agents. We have the power to decide. That's why even at one time, it was Joshua who said, choose ye today which one?
1: You will serve.
2: Yes. So even in a home setup, okay, there's a place where you, if you don't handle them well, okay, Navakula, my teenagers, you have to ask them, like we were saying, do you want to receive Jesus? Okay, you've seen how we've been living, you've seen how we've been relating, we've seen how we've been fellowshipping, how God has helped us. And your son says, no, it must not be an issue. The only thing you'd ask is that, why? No. And when they give you reasons, depending on the reason that they give you, and no matter the reason, you should go back to your prayer altar. Yeah, because the issue of conviction is not done by any man or woman. It's done by the Holy Spirit. He's the one who convicts. So you say, Holy Spirit, convict the heart of my son. Holy Spirit, convict the heart of my daughter. You know? There are people, while their parents were alive, they were serving God faithfully, they never had interest in Jesus, anything to do with Jesus, anything to do with church, anything to do with ministry. But when their parents are not there anymore, you find from nowhere, the guy just carries up that responsibility. And he's just a firebrand. Because like we said, prayers, when you pray, you invest in the present, you invest in the future, and there returns.
1: I love that. The return on investment.
0: We need to put that on a poster.
1: Yes. When you pray, you're investing in what?
0: In the present and the future. Yes, and there returns.
2: And there returns.
1: Now, that we need that t-shirt.
0: We really do.
1: Pastor, are you endorsing it?
2: Yes, please go ahead. Please go ahead.
1: We have a percentage on the return.
2: Yes, I have a percentage on the returns. And I will have the lion's share.
1: Yes.
0: Oh, man. Interesting. So moving along with that truth or trap, the next question here says, parents need to have all the answers before starting faith conversations. Truth or trap?
2: It's a trap.
0: Mm-hmm.
2: I don't think, yes, we should aim at having all the answers. But you know, children of our days, you might not have the answers, but you can always reach out to God for the answers. Yeah. The answers that they would want now, but you don't have them.
0: True.
2: Yeah. But you can tell yourself, okay, give me time. Let me go and pray about it. You know, already you've created this space, you know, this rapport in your house.
1: Like where both of you can even learn.
2: Yeah, both of you can even learn. You say, oh, my son. And the child will be able to say, Dad has always been patient with us. Mom has always been patient with us. So why can't we be patient with Dad when he says, let me go and consult God.
0: Right.
2: Let me go and find out from God. And then I'll come back to you. And when you say, let me go and find out from God, make sure that you go and find out from God through prayer.
0: Mm-hmm.
2: Okay? Because the child will be reminding you, Dad, this. And I'm sure God can either give you the answer through your dreams, through vision, or through the Bible, or can also give you the answer through other men and women of God. It can be in a church setup. It can be via a program like Christian Voice. Somebody speaking, and then that becomes the answer for your son or your daughter. Yes.
1: As beautiful as that.
0: Right.
1: I don't know how many more questions we got. Two?
0: Just two more.
1: All right. So can I just read a few?
0: Yeah.
1: I'll give a few shout-outs to our listeners. All right, shout out to Mr. Emmanuel Blessings and Lovu and Saulos Nkoswe. Yeah, okay, I got that right. Who says, beautiful program, great responses, Pastor.
2: Wow.
1: Yeah.
0: You see, you're getting an A star.
1: Huh? Gold star. Wow.
0: Gold star, exactly.
2: Wow. We
0: honor the Lord. Right. Yeah. Well, hopefully these last two questions are not too tricky. Hopefully we can still keep that that level of A-star.
1: Of the A-star.
2: Mm-hmm. Yeah, that level of A-star.
0: All right. So children who question faith are being disrespectful or rebellious. Truth or trap.
1: Mm.
2: Children who question faith.
0: Uh-huh. Are being disrespectful or rebellious.
2: It's a trap.
0: Mm-hmm. Why did you say so?
2: They want to know. Right. The reason why they're asking questions is because they want to know. So anybody with a question and they pose that question to you, they want an answer. Mm-hmm. And one of the things that you need to know is that our God is a God of answers.
1: Mm.
2: Okay? Actually, God has more answers than the questions we have.
0: True.
2: God has more solutions than the problems we have. Okay? That's why when you saw Jesus, Jairus' daughter, on his way, there's this woman who just touched the hem.
0: Yeah.
2: And he didn't say, what was the power that was meant for Jairus' daughter? So I've changed my mind. I'm not going to raise the daughter. That shows you that there's enough in Jesus. So you can still attend to death and still attend to a woman whose issue has to do with blood and the blood ceases to flow. Okay? Mm-hmm. So, and the God environment, the God factor in the house, the God factor in the family, God has more answers than the questions we have.
1: Mm-hmm. As simple as that.
0: Interesting, yeah. As simple as that. Let's get our last question. Listening is just as important as teaching when it comes to faith at home.
2: Listening
0: is just as important as teaching when it comes to faith at home.
2: Yeah, listening is just as important as teaching when it comes to faith
1: at home. Mm-hmm.
2: Truth.
0: Hmm.
2: Yes.
1: Let's close the show. Can't get 10 out of 10. Sorry.
0: You see? Yeah.
1: Why? He's going to 10 out of 10.
0: Yeah.
2: Wow.
1: It's okay.
2: Okay.
0: 10 out of 10.
1: You serve an excellent God. What can we say?
0: What can we say?
2: Wow. Thank you for my faithful examiners.
0: Yeah.
2: Others will have manipulated the results. But there was no manipulation or car.
0: Yeah.
2: All right.
1: No, but I think maybe just before we wrap up on truth or trap, what say you about how parents should practice active listening, mm-hmm. even as they are preaching Jesus to their children, mm-hmm. even as they're trying to introduce Jesus to them? Because most of the times we think we have to talk, and then the only thing that our children should respond with is yes, you know, or I am ready,
2: mm-hmm.
1: you know. So please, let's have that conversation.
2: Okay, so for us to understand the answer that I'll give you this narrative. When it comes to praying, I don't know where we got it from. We think praying is just where you're just communicating to. No, praying is communication with. So there's the part where you reach out to God, and there's another part where God reaches out to you. Okay?
0: Yeah.
2: That can also be narrowed down to the home, set, I mean, home base, you know, where you cannot just be talking all the time. You just talk to your children all the time. You are the one who is just speaking to your children,
0: mm-hmm.
2: all the time. You are the one who is just communicating, you know. Create room for your children also to express themselves,
1: mm-hmm.
2: you know, just like God is our Father,
0: yeah.
2: you know, he has created room for us to express ourselves to him, and also he responds,
0: mm-hmm.
2: okay? So it's a two-way traffic,
0: mm-hmm.
2: you know, so it's not one-way traffic. So that also can be applied when we are raising our children in matters to do with faith. You know, we need to pay attention to that. And we need to be detailed even in listening from the conversations of our children. You know,
1: absolutely.
2: We must always have feedback. What from the Bible study we had, what is it that was most dear to you? They communicate to you, and what are the questions that you think the explanation was it okay? So have those conversations with your children.
1: Very important.
0: Absolutely.
1: Very important.
0: Yeah.
1: Well, this is where we have to, you know, bring truth or trap to a wrap, but excellent. Wow. If we had that, you know, that ambience of a round of applause, would have put it.
0: Yes. Wow.
1: But thank you so much, Pastor Felix, for your time and for these wisdom nuggets. And please keep sharing Jesus boldly.
2: Hallelujah. Yeah.
1: Amen to Hallelujah. That.
2: Praise the Lord. Praise the Lord. And the Lord has really helped us, you know, Timon and Faith. Sorry, I just came in. You know, God has given us ideas on how to share Jesus boldly. And one of the tools that we've seen that works well is health. You know, health doesn't have a religious face.
1: Mm-hmm. It's true. That's very true.
2: Yeah, but depending on who is providing that health service, we factor in maybe 10 minutes before the doctors swing into action, before their support staff swing into action, of sharing Jesus boldly.
1: Amen.
2: It's most effective and cost effective.
0: Mm-hmm.
1: Mm-hmm.
0: Yeah.
1: You talk like you're in the medical field. You are in the medical field.
2: No.
1: Okay.
2: Partners in Christ, not in crime.
1: Okay. Because I was wondering, like, how come I didn't know this? So
0: yeah.
2: We've done that for a very long time. For a very long time. And by the grace mm-hmm. of God, we have even been donating to clinics, medical equipment, and hospitals.
1: That's beautiful.
0: Amazing.
1: That is amazing. Mm-hmm. Yeah.
0: Mm-hmm. That is truly sharing Jesus boldly and teaching us here and even people listening on how to go out there and evangelize. I love how you put it that, you know, just before the doctor comes, you use that opportunity to share yeah. the gospel, the good news. So it means that there's always an opportunity at some point in time to yes. share yes. the word of yes. God with
2: yes.
0: someone.
2: Yes. Yes.
0: Yeah.
1: That's just the truth. Well, thank you so much, Pastor Felix.
2: Thank you for having me. It's always a joy. It's always yeah. a delight to be here.
1: And we're looking
2: and
1: forward
2: I
1: to
2: wish
1: having
2: we
1: more.
2: Could just create three tents, not for Jesus this time. One for Timani, one for Faith, and one for Pastor.
1: Just to discuss how to share Jesus boldly. I love that. Yeah. Well, that was Pastor Felix. And of course, it was an awesome conversation that we yeah. had with him for yeah. sure. Otherwise, we are still asking you, when did you first introduce Jesus to your children as a parent, as a guardian? Perhaps you're an older sibling and you are the guardian of your younger siblings. You know, there's apparently a 10-year gap between you and your teenage brother or sister. Have you had that faith conversation with them already? We want to know how that went. You can send a text message. You can call us on 0956-200-490, or you can simply comment on our Facebook post or on our live feed. We now continue with more music before we come and wrap things up. Here is Omema. We're finally playing the song, Faith.
0: Finally.
1: Here's the song Omema by Chandler Moore, featuring Chandler Moore.

Can we turn up? Can we turn up? Can we turn up? Can we turn up? Hey. He really, really moves up. This is what it says.

0: Oh, wow. We have an opera singer in the house, guys.
1: Oh, well, the vibrato's in. Yeah, happy birthday.
0: Oh, wow. Wow. Wow. Wow.
1: Well, it's been a great one.
0: Yeah.
1: It's been a great episode. Mm-hmm. Simply because parenthood... Listen, parents are the ones who make the families are big, right?
0: Yeah.
1: Yes.
0: Yeah. True.
1: And the families are the units that make society.
0: They are. So, and then communities.
1: Exactly.
0: And then countries.
1: Countries, and the world.
0: Yeah.
1: Thank you very much.
0: Mm-hmm.
1: So, if the family is already saved, Habi, won't you go and save the others?
0: Come on now. Like, why not?
1: Exactly.
0: Right.
1: So,
0: why not? Amazing conversation, though. So much takeaway. Like, is there any, like, one thing? Is there one thing, rather, that you could say that you took away from today's conversation?
1: The patience.
0: Mm.
1: So when we asked him what happens when children say no,
0: yeah,
1: when we introduce Christ to them, there's two things he mentioned. So he said, you go back to the prayer altar. You ask why they've said no. You don't shove Jesus down their throats. Right?
0: Mm-hmm.
1: Of course, you want them to be saved. So you go, you probably have some backs and forths, but please don't get into argument. Do not insult them just because they've said no.
0: Right.
1: No, please, no.
0: Exactly.
1: No. No, yeah. That's not a good way to win. That's mm-hmm. not what, that's not how we encourage to win the souls, right?
0: Mm-hmm.
1: So, of course, whilst we still want them to come to the saving knowledge of Christ, we go back to our prayer altar and we pray for them. We intercede for them that Jesus meets them where they are. It may not be when we are present in the room. It may be maybe even 2 years after. But at the end of the day, they should meet Jesus. All right.
0: Yeah.
1: And then also we pray for patience, especially if you decided to introduce them to Jesus when they are at a later stage. You know, in life, they're teens. It would have been great if it started young,
0: yeah,
1: but they're teens now. You cannot.
0: Yeah,
1: they will definitely question.
0: True.
1: You're raising them to be independent, so do not expect them to fold just like that.
0: No.
1: If they do, God
0: they
1: has really opened
0: their opinion
1: them.
0: At that
1: they,
0: age.
1: Ish, listen.
0: They already know what they want.
1: So, Mom,
0: be like.
1: What's the purpose of going to church?
0: Yeah.
1: Monday, Wednesday, Friday. Why? Eh, you can't say no. Because yeah. I'm your mother, you have to obey me. We have a problem if we get to removing that card, you know.
0: Yeah,
1: so
0: true.
1: May God help us. May mm-hmm. God really help us.
0: I think for me, what I took away from today's conversation is the way you live speaks more loudly than your
1: how,
0: words.
1: The things you tell,
0: yeah.
1: That is absolutely
0: right.
1: True.
0: How you react to things, how you act, you know, the way you speak. Your kids are going to take that and... they're taking notes like, oh, Mom does this when she's angry. Dad does that when, you know, he's happy. You know, so they're registering in their mind and it's teaching them unknowingly to you, but they're learning.
1: Mm-hmm.
0: You know, they're learning these things. And so it's always good to be a good example, living Christ-like, because through that, you're showing them church. Because, you know, we often say we believe church is a building.
1: No, it's not.
0: But
1: we are the church.
0: So even in our homes, we're meant to represent Christ as his bridegroom, you know,
1: as his bridegroom. Right. He's the bridegroom.
0: Oh, yes. Yeah. English.
1: I get you. That
0: yes,
1: is so important.
0: As his bride, yeah. We
1: you
0: are
1: know,
0: to
1: talking about
0: him.
1: How we represent him, even to right. the children. It's like preaching to them Galatians 5:22 and 23, the mm-hmm. fruit of the Spirit.
0: Right.
1: And then they come and ask you, but Mom, if you have to be gentle, why do you shout at us when
0: yeah.
1: we break something and
0: no,
1: just
0: sometimes
1: shouting?
0: It's necessary because
1: no, listen, here's the thing.
0: Yeah.
1: There's some children, yeah, at some point, yeah, of course they will understand that this is discipline mm-hmm. and this is discipline. Later on they'll understand that it was for their good, right?
0: True.
1: But there are times when, trust me, that feedback is necessary for your conviction as well.
0: Mm-hmm.
1: Is this discipline that you are subjecting them to out of anger, or it's because you actually love them?
0: Yeah.
1: Well, we got those lashes sometimes because they be angry. Anyway, we got to go. We got to go.
0: Before we open a whole another can of worms.
1: Yeah, we got to go. Love you, Mama. Love you, Papa.
0: What an amazing conversation that we just had. And keep the conversation going. Keep on sharing the good news with your children. And even just people, young people you see around. It doesn't necessarily have to be your own biological children. It can be, you know, the neighbor's kids. The kids in the neighborhood,
1: yeah,
0: you know.
1: And their dog.
0: Yeah, exactly. You know, everybody getting saved. Okay.
1: Everybody getting saved. Exactly. Everybody is getting saved.
0: Exactly.
1: Yeah.
0: So just keep the conversation going, even out there. Find a way to start a faith conversation with your family, with your friends, with the people in your neighborhood, the people you know, and introduce them to Christ.
1: That's for sure.
0: Right.
1: That's for sure.
0: Unfortunately, we gotta go, but we'll be back.
1: We'll be back on Wednesday.
0: On Wednesday.
1: Same time.
0: Until then, you know what we always say.
1: At Radio Christian Voice, we are sharing Jesus boldly. The question is, are you?

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1: You know, in life, there's always people with problems that can make your problems look like a privilege. So you should never lose your faith, no matter what it is you're going through, man.

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1: With the news in brief, I'm Peter Botha. Political activist Rudolf Mwanza says the increase in the number of presidential candidates from 16 in the 2021 general election to 26 so far ahead of the 2026 general elections is a positive sign for Zambia's democracy. Mr. Mwanza says this shows that more people feel confident enough to step forward and participate in shaping the country's future. Minister of Foreign Affairs and International Cooperation, Mulambo Haimbe, has expressed concern over the remarks made by the outgoing United States Ambassador to Zambia, Michael Gonzalez, describing them as undiplomatic and contrary to established diplomatic norms. Mr. Haimbe noted that the U.S. envoy's remarks contravene provisions of the Vienna Convention on Diplomatic Relations of 1961, particularly Articles 3 and 41, which outline the functions of diplomats and prohibit interference in the internal affairs of host countries. In African news, Nigeria is planning to repatriate its nationals in South Africa, willing to return home voluntarily, amid growing fears that recent attacks on

0: In a row that the Russian capital came under attack from drones, days before Russia holds a scaled-back 9 May parade to mark the Soviet Union's victory over Nazi Germany. For more news, follow us on our social media platforms. 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I'm Peter Botta. 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

0: 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Totten Graham Fin Services, a helping hand when you really need it.
1: Being bold is actually beyond pressing shift keys, it's beyond shaving machines, it's beyond reversing a cancerous disease. Being bold is coming to the understanding that the harvest is more than plenty, but those willing to put in the work are few. Turn quickly to the book of Matthew, past 28 chapters and come to verses 19 and realize the mandate is to look at the world and all its nations and say to ourselves, therefore, I'll go too. I'll go and love my neighbor enough to want to see them in heaven. I'll go and be compassionate enough to share the gospel with no fear, and I'll remember that persecution must be for his

0: 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So go ye into the world and share his word boldly. The call is to engage culture for his glory.
1: We're here for one mission: to empower and equip believers for the Great Commission by delivering godly and relevant content that speaks to each member of the family. 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
5: to a brand new week, my friend. The time is 17:08. It is the 4th of May, 2026. My name is Patrick Muhau. I've got you covered all the way up to 8 p.m. The weekend is behind us. A brand new week, my friend. New talents, new possibilities. Everything about this week is all new. Looking out my window, what can I see? Few clouds, and there the sun is still out playing. Birds that woke us up slightly after 5:30. I was awake by then. They are still singing hymns and praises to God above all, depending on God for their survival. According to other scriptures, trees are still dancing, my friend. Also, you've got life today. Yes, my friend, we've made it. It's a brand new week. Here to remind you that it is still the day that the Lord has made. In the midst of what you've lost, in the midst of what you don't have, in the midst of the pain that you've gone through already in the month of May, my friend, we've made it today. God still remains God, and this God remains God. He wants you to love Him with all your heart, with all your soul, with all your mind, and with all your strength. When you do that, that's you walking in faith. Coming up, mellow music for the next few hours on the way. I've got Mike Onkwele, I've got Rachel, I've got Arasindizi, plus a lot more. All these all the way up to 8 p.m. Your surprise caller, your headlines, all that is on the way. Aside from that, our topic of discussion went up and running on our socials some 20 minutes ago. Head over to our Facebook page. You'll find a post to bring it on radio in the next couple of minutes. It's a day after Sunday, a day before Tuesday, my friend. But hey, we are still celebrating, walking in faith that we'll still see good in the land of the living, right? Why? Because it's a Monday! Yes! Not just any other Monday, but
6: Hello Monday.
5: Let's get this show on the road. Let's go back to what? 2019. That year that you said that we received so much from Zeme Gospel Music. He hasn't given us new stuff in a while. Here's Rodney Mbewe with Mzimu Oyera. God is good.
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3: Thank you, Father, for the gift of the Holy Spirit. You said, I'm not going to leave you alone. I'm sending

I heard a story behind this song. I think days after her birthday, that's when I had a chat with her husband, the manager, Pastor Nino Kaviva. And we were having a chat regarding this song here. Pastor Rachel actually didn't know that the management was dropping this song here. So it was on her birthday. Management sat down and said they should drop it on her birthday. She didn't even expect it and everything. But hey, that's her current offering. She has dropped about 3 singles or so from last year. Great year ahead of her. Was it this past weekend? I saw it on social media. She was getting ordained as a pastor. Yeah, we'll talk about that a little later. But hey, fading out, that's Rachel with the Endeni, a 2026 production. Before that, we had to go back to what, over six years or so. He hasn't given us new music in a very long time. Every time I see my church, I always trouble him to say when they're giving us new music and everything. But hey, that's Rodney Mbewe. He came through with Zimu Oyera. Coming up in about 8 minutes, I've got your headlines, your weather. I'm calling a gospel artist as our surprise caller. I've got about 2. If one doesn't pick up, we'll call the other one. But hey, my priority is someone that was celebrating her birthday yesterday. She was on this show last week on Tuesday. If you do follow MMB, you'd have an idea of who I'm talking about. Actually, her song that she dropped last week as an exclusive premiere on this show here, it's what, number... Okay, this is me trying to go to the Radio Facebook page. I saw the poster being posted this morning regarding 10 Most Wanted from this past week. A song, I think it's on number one, if I'm not mistaken, one of those rare moments to see a song dropping and then it hits number one. No, it's on number 2. Yes, it's coming up a little later. But hey, if you're driving, take it easy. Reminding you to buckle up, to observe those traffic rules and regulations. Reminding you to give courtesy to other road users. You are listening to Radio Christian Voice. Thank you for welcoming me into your homes. My name is Patrick Muhau. I've got you covered all the way up to 8 p.m. Mellow music, that's what I've got queued up for you. Kitwe 105.3 in Dola 98.9. 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Alternatively, send me a voice note, a WhatsApp. I've seen my WhatsApp. It's up and running already. Good to know that Martha from Lusaka West in Lusaka, you are tuned in, saying, good evening, Mr. Patrick. We've made it indeed, my friend. God is in control. It's a Monday. Yes, it's a Monday, my friend. Yeah, between now and 18:45, possibly, we are defying one another. Our neighbors have done it. You've done it. I did it this past weekend, but I would like to hear from you as well. Why do you go to church? Yes, yes, yes, yes, yes, yes, yes. It sounds simple, but let's edify someone that has been having this question for the longest time. Why do you go to church? We've seen you carrying your Bibles, your notebook, your pens, maybe taking notes in church and everything. You've told your neighbors, you know what, look after my house, look after my car, look after my door and everything. I've gone to church. And at some point, you also promised to pray for them. That's a story for another day. But hey, why do you go to church? Very simple, but tough to answer, right? 0956200490. Head over to our Facebook page. You'll find a post up and running. Alternatively, what you can do, drop me a text to 0956200490. We did host him a couple of weeks ago. One of those great collabos, great works. Arasindizi with the Sikana. I've seen calls coming in. We'll do that after 1730. Yeah.

0: 17:30 on the dot on Radio Christian Voice. One question and one question only, all the way up to 18:45. I've seen thoughts coming in. We'll bring them on radio very soon. My phone has been ringing at everything. What you can do, send me your advance contributions to 0956200490. Why do you go to church? I've seen my calls coming in. You're through to Radio Christian Voice. Good afternoon. Good afternoon.
1: Hi.
0: Hi. Who am I talking to?
1: This is Alinafe.
0: Alinafe, you said?
1: Yes, Alinafe.
0: Okay, Alinafe, where are you calling from? Okay, you want to contribute? Why you go to church, my friend, right?
1: Yeah.
0: Please go ahead.
1: Yes, I think I want to cry.
0: Please go ahead. No answer is wrong.
1: Okay.
0: Yeah.
1: Okay, for me, personally, I've had a very difficult past 2 or 3 years, but I found going to church very comforting on my back. It's like the fuel that I need to keep me going literally like every week.
0: Mm.
1: It comes so good that if I don't go to church, I don't know. Mm. I just don't feel like I just need to go there and it'll keep me going for another week and another week.
0: Mm.
1: I don't know if that's how I'll put it.
0: I totally get you, my friend, and I think I feel definitely what you're talking about and many other people that are tuned in, eh?
1: Yes.
0: Thank you very much, my friend, for coming through.
1: Thank you. Bye-bye.
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0: It's a Monday. The time is 17:33. Main news coming up at exactly 18 hours. But hey, here are your headlines. The Electoral Commission of Zambia certifies 8.7 million voters for 2026 general election. Government rebukes outgoing United States ambassador over undiplomatic farewell remarks. New alliances shakes up Nigerian political landscape. And an Israeli attack kills dozens within days in Lebanon despite ceasefire. Details coming up at exactly 18 hours with Margaret Mwanza.
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0: Starting off with central Zambia in Kaprimposhi, maximum temperature 13, sunset at 17:49. Lusaka, maximum temperature at 15, sunset at 17:51. Down on the Copper Belt, the friendly city of Ndola, maximum temperature at 12, sunset at 18:52. Still on the Copper Belt, your lows at 16 for Kitwe, maximum temperature at 17. I beg your pardon. Kitwe, maximum temperature at 16, sunset at 17:53. Down south in Livingstone, maximum temperature at 13, sunset at 17:56. Chipata in Eastern Province, maximum temperature at 15, sunset at 17:34. Last but not the least, in Kialokia Mali, in Solwezi, maximum temperature at 14, your sunset at 18:01.

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1: 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The Bible Bee tournament preparations are underway right now in the boardroom. 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
1: We've made it, my friend. Stuck in traffic on a bus right now. Maybe still waking, like some people that I've seen at Radio Christian Voice. I've seen a few meetings taking place right now. I've seen one in the boardroom. I've seen one in the sales department right now. If you're still waking up to 18, waking up to midnight, waking up to maybe tomorrow, hey, good evening to you. If you're on the roads, take it easy. Reminding you to buckle up, to observe those traffic rules and regulations. Be road smart. It starts with you making a decision to say, you know what, I won't disturb the person behind me. I won't disturb the person in front of me. When you do that, that's you being road smart, my friend. 1737. In the midst of what you've lost in the first, 4 months of this year, be encouraged that God loves you, God cares for you, God knows what you want. I always say this, that God actually knows much more than you and I can know about ourselves. That's a God that we serve. Why? Because God knows your tomorrow. Personally, I don't even know what tomorrow is for me, but hey, God knows all about it. And be encouraged that as you're driving back home right now, as you're at home right now, maybe on a bus, in your shop, in your car, you didn't have a good day today. You're asking yourself, Patrick, what a way to start Monday. You got this letter from the office. It has disturbed you. Dear friend, in all that, God wants you to put up the right attitude. God wants you to wake up, look smart, go for work, smile at your boss, smile at your colleague. When you do that, that's you casting your cares before God. Get in touch like others on 0956-200-0490. When you head over to our Facebook page, you'll find a post regarding our chat for today. Why do you go to church? Earlier on, Ali Naswe shared something so emotional. I actually felt it really, just so emotional. And I think I know what he meant, definitely. You know, there are those moments when you go to church, you are just, your spirit is edified. Your spirit is just uplifted in the midst of what you're going through. And many other times, in those moments, we don't get to focus on what we don't have. We just focus on God, really. That's a story for another day. I've got a WhatsApp there. I'm trying to get the name, but I can't seem to get the name. But it goes on to say, we go to church to be equipped, to be taught, to be corrected, and to have an encounter with God. Wow, that's JC from Mtenderesdale. JC, really do appreciate. Let's what's happening on our Facebook page before I call one of your favorite Zambian gospel artists, a female. Jamel Jebandangoma on Facebook says, this is a good question and there can't be one answer to it. Well, I always relate the church to Christ's Great Commission, and in that case, every member of a church is a missionary who is empowered by the Holy Spirit to evangelize to the whole world. But In John's vision of the city descending from heaven in the book of Revelation, the city he saw had no church in it, and there are a number of lessons in that vision of a city without a church. I love that. You've now given me an homework to do. We need to appreciate. Barbara Kakom on Facebook says, to fellowship with one another, just like in Hebrews 10 verse 25 says, not forget meeting of one another as we see in the day approach. We do appreciate there. Mwansa Victor on Facebook says, I go to church to worship God, learn his word, pray and grow spiritually. Church also brings people together and encourage one another, help others and strengthen faith. Caroline Muleng on Facebook says, number one, corporate worship. Number two, fellowship. Number three, equipping. Really do appreciate. Keep all those coming through to 0956200490. In the next, what, for 6 seconds or so, I might be talking to a female gospel artist. Could be Temwani or Rachel. That's what Radio Christian Voice. Good afternoon.
3: Good afternoon, Mr. Patrick Muhau. Is that Mr. Patrick Muhau I'm talking to?
1: Who am I talking to?
3: It's a surprise caller. On you. My message is, you've been such a blessing to many souls. So today I thought to call you and tell you that you are so appreciated by all your listeners. And this is Auntie Florence. It's a man.
1: Aunt Florence, Patrick is dropping tears in the studios now. A couple of weeks ago, it was on a Monday, we received that surprise caller. And what we do on Zemen Beats, we get to call people, be a blessing to their lives, celebrate them, and just be an encouragement to them, really. Hence, surprise caller. So, Apostle Paul, in the New Testament, in many letters that he wrote to us, he reminds us to be an encouragement to someone, and we get to call people and just be a blessing to their lives. So I've dialed the number of my surprise caller. If this person doesn't pick up, we'll call someone else. So we just go to call people, celebrate them, be an encouragement to their lives, really. You should have an idea who I'm calling. I pray that this person picks up the phone and then we deliver this message of hope here. So the number is still ringing. Yes, done so much for the industry. Yes, it's still ringing. Okay. Pastor, how are you?
8: I'm very well, thank you. How are you?
1: I'm okay. We haven't talked many things, many congratulatory messages, but we'll just stick to one. Congratulations.
8: Thank you, sir.
1: Yeah, did my message reach you last week when I called managers?
8: Managers? I'm not so sure.
1: Pastor Nino.
8: Okay. Yeah, don't know.
1: We'll talk nicely. But hey, Pastor Rachel, congratulations. So much has happened. You recently graduated from what? From theology school, right? Bible school?
8: Yes.
1: Yeah. Was that your ordination yesterday? We've seen something on social media.
8: No. That ordination was some of our leaders from our church. Ordination for us has not happened yet.
1: Amazing. Nonetheless, we celebrate you. I know you didn't expect this. We haven't talked in a while, but you are live on Radio Christian Voice. Congratulations!
8: Thank you. Oh my goodness. You got me live on Christian Voice.
1: Yes, we celebrate you that much.
8: Thank you, sir.
1: Amazing stuff. Now, before I let you go, Minister Rachel, what could be a word of advice to someone that is so downcast, stuck in traffic right now? First 4 months of the event been so good to them. What could be a word of advice to such a one? Just uplifting. Under 30 seconds.
8: Trust in the Lord with all your heart and lean not on your own understanding. In all your ways, acknowledge him and he will direct your path.
1: A big amen. I think I need to edit my phone book. I've served you, Minister Rachel, for years. After this call, we are editing to Pastor Rachel. We'll chat soon, eh?
8: Thank you.
1: All right.
5: Mellow Monday.
9: Mellow Monday.
5: 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Mellow Monday.

0: That was, he was on this show, I think, sometime last year, all the way from Mpika. That's Michael Nkoyele teaming up with Deborah Mambo. He dropped that in 2025 with Sendeni, exactly 10 minutes before the news at 18 hours. Before all that, something exciting is happening next month.
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0: That's like you and me getting therapy for free of charge, my friend. You've heard it. To help me talk about the Renaissance Open Day in studio, I'm so glad to be rare opportunity, actually, to host two people that are usually on Lifestyle with Pastor Chipo, but today they're on Zambian Beats. That's Natasha as well as Esnat, both from Renaissance. Ladies, welcome to Radio Christian Voice.
2: Thank you, Patrick.
0: Thank you. How is Renaissance?
2: It's good. Yes.
0: It's busy.
2: It's busy.
0: Amazing stuff. Esnat, how have you been?
3: I've been okay. How are you doing?
0: I'm doing great, thanks. Something exciting is happening in over a month or so, really. That's Renaissance Open Day. I'm going to start off with you regarding what we're talking about today. Like I mentioned earlier on, that Renaissance is celebrating 10 years. Are you able to tell us what this milestone means and what the decade of wellness theme is all about with Renaissance and just celebrating this major milestone?
3: Okay, so for us, Renaissance 10 in 10 is a really meaningful moment, and it represents a decade of working alongside individuals and families in our communities on their wellness journey. So this decade of wellness theme is both a celebration, and for us, it's also a reflection on how far we've come as Renaissance with working with people on their wellness journeys, and we're so proud of ourselves.
0: Natasha, because it's an open invitation, I think I mentioned this a couple of seconds ago, that it's free of charge, really. What exactly can people expect if they attend?
2: I mean, firstly, I would like to say there'll be prizes to be won.
0: Really?
2: Right? It has to be exciting. Yes.
0: Patrick and prizes.
2: Exactly. It's like, really? Yes. So there'll be prizes to be won, some medical testing. There'll be some interesting psychoeducational talks.
0: Like the ones we get to experience here.
2: Yes. You know, some realness. About life.
0: Amazing.
2: Yoga, Pilates, everything that has to do with wellness.
0: With you, Natasha, really. Now, a lot of topics you are covering from what we've heard so far, like boundaries, relationships, workplace issues, things that people are dealing with almost on a daily basis. What was it important to include these kinds of conversations specifically for the upcoming Open Day?
2: Yeah, okay. This one was definitely a no-brainer because we had to think of the common areas or common issues that are challenging for a lot of people these days. And we thought, why not include every single aspect of people's lives, right? From relationships to workplace to even you as an individual, right? So we had to tackle with those issues that are not spoken of, but we know that people are experiencing a lot more these days.
0: Yeah. And speaking of talking about those issues, it's always a safe space.
2: Yes, of course.
0: Now, Esnat, really, this sounds like there will be more than just talks, really. The activities mentioned earlier on, like Pilates, art, therapy, and even self-defense, really. Why was it important to include such interactive experiences away from the hi, how are you kind of conversations?
3: Okay. I think you agree with me, Patrick, that wellness is best experienced, not just talked about. So by including these interactive sessions, people are allowed to connect and also just express themselves. For example, through art, you can express your emotions. Self-defense, you build your self-confidence. And also the Pilates, you get to move your movement and express yourself through movement.
0: Amazing, amazing stuff. Now, I know that for the last 10 years, you've created a clientele of clients, really. Is this Open Day only open to clients, the people that you've worked with for the last 10 years, or maybe a stranger like me can come in, really.
2: Yeah, it's open to everyone, corporate clients, any individual, honestly, from any walks of life. Children are also encouraged to come as well, because there'll be some play therapy, so parents get to see what child psychology is like, right? Mm. And being able to take your child to such a place where you'll be able to get the assistance that you need. Yeah.
0: And speaking of therapy, as we race to the end, I'll head over to SNAT very soon.
2: Mm-hmm.
0: What kind of therapy do you offer at Renaissance?
2: Mm-hmm. Okay, we have individual therapy. We have, you know, couples therapy as well is involved. And then we have psychiatrists as well, you know, some consulting doctors, very well qualified, who are able to offer some psychiatry and, you know, be able to draft you within the medical field.
0: Amazing stuff. Yeah. As we race to the end, Esnat, let's start off with you, really. Where will the open day be held?
3: So we're holding it at our offices in Ibex Hill along Main Street, plot number 5. Everyone is encouraged to come. You can come alone. You can come with your partners. You can come with your children. We are happy to welcome you and we'll be catered for.
0: Okay. And what time is the open day starting?
3: So we're starting at 8 and we'll be done at 17. And
0: entire day, really, away from home.
2: It's a whole day.
0: Yeah.
3: It's a fun-filled day.
2: Yes.
0: Yeah, amazing, amazing, really. As we race to the end, generally, how can someone get in touch? Natasha, how can someone get in touch with Renaissance? Keep on social media. Ready messages are coming through. People asking contact details.
3: Okay, so you can reach out to our friend, Des Klein, on 0973-090-988. That's 0973-090-988. And our friend desk is more than happy to help you. If you have any further questions about Renaissance and what we do, you can also reach us on our Facebook page, renaissance.net, and our website as well.
0: Amazing, amazing. Natasha, could be a couple that is tuned in, they're stuck in traffic, and they're about to make some decisions. But before they make those decisions, what could be a word of advice for them to come to the open day? Or maybe just a family, maybe just someone that is going through so much in their work, in their in their career, in their family, in their ministry. Why should they come to the open day? I mean, it's free of charge.
2: Yes, of course, right? And you do get to experience one-on-one conversations, actually, with psychotherapists within the rooms as well, within the confinements of confidentiality. So you get to experience what it's like being able to get the support that you need too. So I think it would be a good way to break the ice for yourself. If there are any questions that you need answers for, then that's the best place that you would like to, you know, get those answers.
0: Amazing. It's not your closing remarks.
3: Well, we are excited about this year. We need to attend, and we would be happy if everyone listening can come through. You can come through, you can spend the whole day, or if you're able to spare some time, you can come through in the afternoon or the morning, but we'll have activities running throughout the day.
0: Amazing. Natasha?
2: Yes, so it will be really fun to experience 10 years. I mean, this could be to any old clients, people that have known us, you know, from the beginning, from 2016. So for us, this is going to be a very big, big event for us. And we're excited to, you know, celebrate it with everyone else.
0: Amazing. Yeah. Wishing you all the very best. I know it's a big thing at Renaissance. Yes. Almost everyone is busy. But hey, wishing you all the very best. And I know you'll be coming back on The Breakfast Show and Lifestyle with Chipo just to come through and just shed more light, really. Can anyone make prayer reservations? Maybe as a couple, as a family?
2: Yes, yes. So if you go through our social media, there should be a registration link that they're able to access. So,
0: okay.
2: Yeah, so if you feel like you want to register beforehand, that's fine as well.
0: Which is good, really.
2: Yes.
0: Which is really good. Ladies, all the very best. Really do appreciate.
2: Okay, thank you.
0: Thank you. That's right. I was having a chat with two ladies from Renaissance. That's Natasha as well as Esnat, talking about the Renaissance Open Day. Look out for them on different shows on Radio Christian Voice and also the poster here on Radio Christian Voice, on the Radio Christian Voice Facebook page. Coming up, the news at 18, wrap up our discussion in the second hour.
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outgoing U.S. ambassador over undiplomatic farewell remarks and new alliances shakes up Nigerian political landscape. Good evening. With the main news, I am Margaret Mwanza. The Electoral Commission of Zambia, ECZ, has certified a total of 8,786,300 registered voters eligible to participate in the August 2026 general election. ECZ Chief Electoral Officer Brown Kasaro announced that the certification follows a comprehensive inspection of the provision of voters' register aimed at removing duplicate entries. Mr. Kasaro explained that the provisional register initially stood at 8,880,912 voters, but however, after the inspection process, 101,439 cases of duplication were identified and removed, along with 1,172 entries of deceased persons removed. With this, it means that 8,786,300 voters have been duly certified and will be eligible to vote in the August general election, said Mr. Kasaro. He further disclosed that of the certified voters, 4,665,431 are female, representing 53.1% of the voters. 4,120,869 are male, representing 46.9%, while 4,066,423 are youth, representing 46.3% of the total number of registered voters. Mr. Kasaro added that 20,162 persons with disabilities have also been certified as registered voters for the upcoming polls. He said that in terms of provincial distribution, Lusaka province has the highest number of registered voters at 1,430,889, while Muchinga province has the lowest at 435,536. He has since encouraged registered voters to verify their details using the ECZ online platforms or dialing the short USSD code *214#. Mr. Kasaro emphasized that no transfers or new registrations will be allowed following the certification of the voters' register. Meanwhile, Mr. Kasaro has announced that as of today, 26 presidential aspirants have paid their nomination fees. He explained that the nomination fee is part of the administrative process that eligible candidates must complete before filing their nomination papers, which require at least 1,000 supporters from across the country. Government has rejected claims by outgoing United States Ambassador to Zambia, Michael Gonzalez, that Zambia's relationship with the United States is centered on aid. Minister of Foreign Affairs and International Cooperation, Mulambo Haimbe, has described the remarks made by Mr. Gonzalez during a farewell reception in Lusaka as undiplomatic and inconsistent with established international norms. Speaking at a media briefing in Lusaka today, Mr. Haimbe stated that the ambassador's assertions violated the spirit of the Vienna Convention on Diplomatic Relations of 1961, particularly provisions requiring diplomats to respect the laws of the host country and refrain from interfering in internal affairs. He emphasized that relations between the two countries, dating back to Zambia's independence in 1964, have been built on mutual respect, shared values, and strategic cooperation rather than dependency. Mr. Haimbe has further criticized the envoy for raising concerns publicly rather than through official diplomatic channels, calling it a sign of disregard for established processes. He has also refuted allegations of non-responsiveness in ongoing negotiations, including a proper health memorandum of understanding reportedly involving up to $2 billion United States dollars in support, stating that talks had stalled due to provisions Zambia considers unacceptable, particularly those of data sharing and privacy, which are now subject to court proceedings. Mr. Haimbe says the negotiations on critical minerals agreements remain under careful review to ensure they align with national interests and do not grant
preferential treatment to foreign entities. The minister also dismissed suggestions that Zambia is backsliding on anti-corruption efforts, citing increased budget allocations to the health sector, a rise in arrests and convictions.

0: convictions related to medical supply theft and significant asset recoveries as evidence of progress. Mr. Haimbe has further refuted claims by the ambassador that Zambia is becoming unattractive to investors, pointing to renewed activity in the mining sector and broader economic recovery. He has since reaffirmed Zambia's policy stance, stressing the country's commitment to sovereignty, mutual respect, and non-interference in international relations.
1: We call on all well-meaning citizens and global partners to ignore the assertions made by the outgoing ambassador during the farewell event hosted in his honor. As his tenure comes to an end, and as we bid him farewell and wish him all the best in his endeavors, we are confident that the departure of the outgoing ambassador presents a unique opportunity for U.S.-Zambia relations to once again blossom and grow to their full potential.
0: Speaker of the National Assembly, Nelly Muti, has urged members of parliament to remain patient as the House awaits a ruling on whether lawmakers who have crossed the floor to join the ruling party can continue attending parliamentary sittings. The matter arose in the National Assembly today when Mkushi South Member of Parliament, Davis Chisopa, raised a point of order questioning whether the affected MPs were in order to continue participating in proceedings. Mr. Chisopa argued that Article 72 of the Constitution is clear that a parliamentary seat must be declared vacant once a member defects and that such members should therefore not continue attending sittings. In response, Ms. Muti called for patience, noting that a similar point of order had already been raised and is currently under consideration. She assured the House that a comprehensive ruling on the matter will be delivered in due course. The development comes amid a wave of defections following several independent MPs and members of the Patriotic Front, PF, who have recently joined the ruling party ahead of the dissolution of parliament later this month.
2: Why are we allowing members of parliament who have already crossed the floor to continue sitting in this house? We can't allow this kind of lawlessness, Madam Speaker, even if we are closing parliament, Madam Speaker. Are we in order to continue sitting with members of parliament, Madam Speaker, who have already crossed the floor? I seek your serious ruling, Madam Speaker.
3: The honourable member for Mkushi South, if you've been following the proceedings of this house, you know that there's a ruling that is pending to be delivered. So please wait for that ruling.
0: Former Minister of National Guidance and Religious Affairs, Godfrida Smaili, has called for the banning of YOMAP's budget music video if edits are not made on the section where two women are seen kissing each other. Reverend Smaili says the scenes in question promote values that are contrary to Zambia's Christian principles. Speaking in an interview with RCV News in Lusaka today, Reverend Smaili has expressed concern over the silence of both the church and the Department of National Guidance and Religious Affairs on the matter. She urged the department, under the office of the vice president, to take a more proactive role by ensuring that the video is either edited or banned from circulation in Zambia. This video is contrary to what Christian values preach and the scene depicted as an unnatural act, said Reverend Smaili. She further questioned why society is increasingly embracing such content under the guise of creativity, noting that it is largely consumed by young people and will have a negative moral impact. Reverend Smaili has also called on the church to take a firm stance by denouncing content that goes against Christian teachings. She warned that failure by the church to speak out on such issues could lead to moral decay, where practices once considered unacceptable may become normalized.
4: In this whole thing, where is the church? The church must seriously take her position and guide morally. As a nation, we have terribly fallen and opened ourselves to satanic activities. I'm surprised that the vice president, under whose office the Department of National Guidance and Religious Affairs falls, is quiet and tolerating immorality in our nation. Your Honor, the Vice President, please ban this video.
0: In African news, two of Nigeria's most prominent opposition figures have announced they have switched parties in a dramatic political realignment ahead of next year's presidential election. Peter Obi and Rabiu Kwankwasu, who finished third and fourth respectively in the 2023 presidential race, have both joined the Nigeria Democratic Congress, NDC, raising the prospect of a joint ticket to challenge President Bola Tinubu. They were previously in the African Democratic Congress, ADC, along with former Vice President Atiku Abubakar, who came second in the last election. Coming up shortly, Israeli attacks kill dozens within days in Lebanon despite ceasefire. This and more, stay tuned.
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0: And now the rest of the news. Israeli strikes on southern Lebanon killed 20 people on Sunday, Lebanon's health ministry says, marking one of the deadliest few days there since a ceasefire began just over 2 weeks ago. It brings to 77 the number of those killed since Thursday, according to the ministry. Israel says it is targeting the armed Shia Islamist group Hezbollah. The Lebanese casualty figures do not distinguish between civilians and combatants. However, two of the dead and 14 of the injured are children. That's the news today. Here is another look at the headlines. The Electoral Commission of Zambia, ECZ, has certified a total of 8,786,300 registered voters eligible to participate in the August 2026 general election. Government has rejected claims by outgoing United States Ambassador to Zambia, Michael Gonzalez, that Zambia's relationship with the United States is centered on aid. And two of Nigeria's most prominent opposition figures have announced they have switched parties in a dramatic political realignment ahead of next year's presidential election. For more news, follow us on our social media platforms. You can find us on Facebook, Instagram, X, and YouTube. With the handle RSCV News, my name is Margaret Monza. Stay tuned.

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8: Being bold is actually beyond pressing shift keys. It's beyond shaving machines. It's beyond reversing a cancerous disease. Being bold is coming to the understanding that the harvest is more than plenty, but those willing to put in the work are few. Turn quickly to the book of Matthew, past 28 chapters and come to verses 19 and realize the mandate is to look at the world and all its nations and say to ourselves, therefore, I'll go too. I'll go and love my neighbor enough to want to see them in heaven. I'll go and be compassionate enough to share the gospel with no fear, and I'll remember that persecution must be for his

0: time we disciples went out to disciple others, to disciple the world into getting to know the God of the Bible. So go ye into the world and share his word boldly. The call is to engage culture for his glory.
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17: 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You are listening to Radio Christian Voice. It is your friend and brother, well, still your friend and brother, Patrick Muhau. I've got you covered all the way up to 8 p.m., my friend, 23 past 6 p.m. If you're driving, take it easy, reminding you to observe those traffic rules and regulations. Still waking? Hey, good evening to you. Maybe you've just reported for a waking night shift until tomorrow morning. Radio Christian Voice has you covered. Here to remind you, my friend, that it is still that day that the Lord has made. In the midst of what you've lost, in the midst of what you don't have, driving back home right now, maybe just got home right now, maybe working right now, maybe taking a walk, really, you feel so downcast, dear friend. In the midst of what you're going through, in the midst of what is bothering you right now, God knows all about it. And this God who knows all about it, he wants you to love him in your current situation with all your heart, with all your soul, with all your mind, and with all your strength. When you do that, that's you walking in faith. On the way, we are wrapping up what we began looking at earlier on. One simple question. Of course, we had an interview and thoughts have been coming through, really. Why do you go to church? We got a lot of amazing messages, really. Would like to hear from you as well. 0956-200-0490. Send us a text or a WhatsApp on that number. Alternatively, head over to our Facebook page. You'll find the post up and running. It's a day after Sunday, a day before Monday, a day before Tuesday, rather. We've made it. God is good. Happy Monday! Not just any other Monday, but...
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0: Last year, around this time here, she promised that she would give us a new single. Fading out, that's Louis. That's her debut single. She gave us this last year. She came on the show around, I think, February. Was that March or so? She promised to give us new music. We met last year, I think, at an event in August or so. She said, you know what? Come next year in February, we'll have a new single. We are still waiting with Mweba Amaka. Before that, Miriam Vauchama came through with Efyo Mwambumbile. Kicked off with Pastor Ephraim Mutalangi. We had to go back to over, what, 6 years ago, 7 years ago or so? Is it 8 years ago? In 2018, you will find Mazuba with Yahweh Nimwe. You are listening to Radio Christian Voice, 1843. This is Zambian Beats. My name is Patrick Muhau. Got you covered all the way up to 8 p.m. Earlier on, we began looking at something so personal. You do share with your friends. You do share with people around you that you've gone to church. And people know that you do go to church. But why do you go to church? Let's edify someone that has got this biggest question upon their heart. All that being talked about. Good to know that Nambala Job of Frederick, your arch engineer, saying Hebrews 10 verse 24 up to 26. It says, and let us consider how we may spur one another on towards love and good deeds. Verse 25, not giving up meeting together as some in the habit of doing, but encouraging one another. And all the more as you see the day approaching. Verse 26. If we deliberately keep on sinning after we have received the knowledge of truth, no sacrifice of sin is left. Really do appreciate. Javwa KJK Sizande says, to hear and learn the word of God. For the Bible says, faith comes by hearing, and hearing the word of God. Really do appreciate. Boniface Zimba on Facebook says, to have fellowship with others and also to have an encounter with God. Really, really do appreciate. I got a contribution here coming from Alva Balu Mulumbe. Says, to listen to the word of God, Bible study, and congregate with fellow believers. Really do appreciate. Emily Makasa says, for growth of faith, and because God told us not to stop habit of meeting with others, really do appreciate. Ruth Chisala Chalwe says, to be equipped to fellowship with others, to have an encounter with the Lord. Lost a caller there, but if you can call me, I can squeeze in that call. Call me back if you can. Lost a caller, 0956-200-0490. Why do you go to church? Why, rather, do you go to church? That's right. That's our discussion. Lost a caller, but call me back if you can. One caller, I will bring you live on radio. I got a WhatsApp there. It says, Mr. Patrick, tuned into the program, enjoying the mellow music. For me, I go to church to be nourished. Really do appreciate for coming through. Lost some calls there.
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0: The 2026 Church Jesus Boldly Bible Bee competition is reaching its final and most thrilling stage, the Bible Bee Tournament Finals. 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

He hasn't given us anything new lately, but hey, we had to go back, fading out some Kiswahili there, a Zambian. That's Mike Nomalova with Mahombi. Coming up in the next couple of minutes, the news, I beg your pardon, coming up in the next couple of minutes, top of the hour, and then I'll be back in the third hour of the program. Coming up in that hour, I can see some 2025 music, I can see some 2023, all that coming up between 19 and 20. Wrapping up what we began looking at early on, why do you go to church? I got a call in the background, but we couldn't talk further. I got a text here. It says, good evening, Patrick. My reason for going to church is that the house of God is where I receive healing, inner peace. Also, to listen to sermons, fellowshipping, very important. Petronella from the Copper Belt in Kalulushu, to be specific. Martha, you're saying, we go to church to sharpen one another. Yes. Wrapping up with comments that came through on our Facebook page there. Faith N. Nonde says, I answer God's invitation. Evelyn Nyondo Musukwa has left a lengthy comment on our Facebook page. I'll get back to this very soon. Mila Ronald says, Hebrews 10 verse 25. Moshe Miriam says, to our fellowship with others. Okay, let's wrap up with what Evelyn is saying on our Facebook page there. Evelyn Nyondo Musukwa on Facebook goes on to say, to fellowship with my fellow believers, because the Bible says, where two or three are gathered, there I am in their midst. Matthew 18, verse 20. Also in Acts 2, verse 1 up to 4. When the day of Pentecost arrived, they were all together in one place, and suddenly there came from heaven a sound like a mighty rushing wind and filled the entire house where they were sitting. And divided tongues as fire appeared on them and rested on each of them. Okay, really do appreciate for coming through there. Your Sweet Radio Christian Voice, good evening. Good evening. Okay, that's a wrap with that segment. Coming up, top of the hour, then I'll be back in the third hour of the program. Coming up, a lot of contemporary music, but on the worship side from the motherland, all that. I've got Mark Ford 4, I've got Pompey, all that killer for you.

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3: Being bold is actually beyond pressing shift keys, it's beyond shaving machines, it's beyond reversing a cancerous disease. Being bold is coming to the understanding that the harvest is more than plenty, but those willing to put in the work are few. Turn quickly to the book of Matthew, past 28 chapters and come to verses 19 and realize the mandate is to look at the world and all its nations and say to ourselves, therefore, I'll go too. I'll go and love my neighbor enough to want to see them in heaven. I'll go and be compassionate enough to share the gospel with no fear end. I'll remember that persecution must be for his name's sake, because I'm grafted in. To God, we can.

0: 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So go ye into the world and share his word boldly. The call is to engage culture for his glory.
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11: I'm still here, right into the third and last hour of today's edition of Zambian Beats. In case you just tuned in, hey, you are listening to Radio Christian Voice. My name is Patrick Muhau. Got you covered for the next, 55 minutes or so. The heat, the humid, the birds, everything that came during this day today. All the bad things, really, they're all going to rest right now. But hey, right now, 19:05, yet remind you that it is still that day that the Lord has made. In the midst of what you've lost, in the midst of what you don't have, in the midst of the pain, in the midst of the waters that you're going through right now, God loves you, God cares for you. And this God who loves you, my friend, he wants you to love him with all your heart, with all your soul, with all your mind, and with all your strength. Heading home right now, stuck in traffic, maybe on a bus right now, maybe in your workplace right now, if I could be out, still working, good evening to you. Here to remind you, dear friend, that God is in our midst. Coming up right in this hour, looking at the playlist, I've got Mark 44, I've got Penjani, I've got Chile Shewalia, all these queued up for you all the way up to 8 p.m. That's right. Here to remind you that God wants you to love him with all your heart, with all your soul, with all your mind, and with all your strength. Get in touch on 0956-200-490. When you do that, that's you really just interacting with me. And that's what I would like to hear from you as well. Alternatively, utilize my WhatsApp. It's up and running. Messages coming through on the platform there. All that really. Here to remind you that it's a day, or rather, reminding each other that it's a day after Sunday, a day before Tuesday. Tomorrow is future, today is present, yesterday is history. We are still celebrating in the midst of the pain, in the midst of what we don't have, still celebrating and hoping to see, or rather believing that we'll see good in the land of the living, for one simple reason. Why? Because it's a Monday! Yes, my friend, not just any other Monday, but...
12: Mellow Monday, Mellow Monday.
11: How about we get
12: Mellow
11: this Monday. Playlist on the road? Here is her lead single. Wow, it was a lead single from the album Move Mountains. She's been quiet. I was having a chat with her earlier. I checked up on her. Here's Olivia with Lisumbulwe. If you're on the roads, take it easy. Remember to buckle up to observe those traffic rules and regulations. Come through as well. Good to know that Evangelist Mchunga, you are tuned in. Good to know that Martin Mushoko Mushaka Banji from Solwezi, you are tuned in. Really, really do you appreciate. Good to know that, no name, but I'll get to that text a little later.

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0: Bible Bee competition is reaching its final and most thrilling stage, the Bible Bee Tournament Finals. 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

0: Did Permiss Your Stop from 2013 from an album, So You Can Find Me. That's Penjani there with Why We Come. Before that, Chile Shewalia came through with Nalelo. Mark 44, teaming up with Pastor Washi, you will find Chile Shewalia again, as well as Tasha Nyambe with The. He dropped that last year in 2025. Kicked off with Olivia from a lead single from an album that she gave us last year. I think early last year, if I'm not mistaken. That's Move Mountains. She came through with... Lisumbulwe. That's right, I'd left my history. But hey, the time is 19:33. I've got you covered all the way up to the top of the hour. My name is Patrick Muhau. Get in touch like others. Good to know that Mr. C, commuting from Kitwe, heading home in Indola, streaming from www.rcv.cr.zm. Thank you very much for coming through Kitwe 105.3. Good, know that you can listen to Christian Voice in Livingstone 98.1 FM. On the way, Pastor Medowin Besa.
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2: Money can move things. It can move things. But integrity will sustain them. This is what I believe, that God is far more concerned with the posture of my heart. God is more concerned with the posture of your heart than our achievements. So when we toe the line, when we just behave ourselves, when you're being told this is what you need to do, don't come up and start saying, do you know who I am? It means remembering that authority is never a license to do as we wish, but a calling to serve as Christ served.
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0: The 2026 Share Jesus Boldly Bible Bee competition is reaching its final and most thrilling stage, the Bible Bee Tournament Finals, on a Saturday, 16th of May 2026. Here to remind you to witness live... I beg your pardon. 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

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Yes, take it.

Let heaven hear you. Mary and Martha had a brother called Lazarus, and he died. And then Jesus appeared, and he's having a conversation with Mary. And she says, "Why did you delay?" And Jesus says, "Don't you know that I am the resurrection and the life?" And the woman looked at Jesus and says, "Yes, I know it will happen someday that Lazarus will be raised." On that day, she's talking about the future. She forgot that the future was present with her. Ooh. She forgot she's dealing with the Ancient of Days. Because when Jesus is in the room, the past and the future collaborate. Ah! Some things must happen.

This past weekend, was it yesterday or Saturday, she was celebrating her birthday. It was all over social media. I saw it in the groups as well. Last week, was that on Tuesday? Last week, Tuesday was a public holiday. That's right. She came on the show from 18 all the way up to 19 with an exclusive premiere of this song here. It dropped on this show here. That's Temwani, a 2026 production right here on Radio Christian Voice. Coming up, the news at the top of the hour. When I'm going, I'm back on radio, God willing, tomorrow, Tuesday, between 17 and 20 hours. As always, please, please, please be kind with your words. Here is Pastor Medorin Vesa, teaming up with Temwani with Mwalishila. 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

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This campaign runs from November 2025 to May 2026. Let's put smiles on the children's faces. Yay! And shoes on their feet. Shoes for Smiles. Walk this way. 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
1: With the news in brief, I'm Peter Botha. Political activist Rudolf Mwanza says the increase in the number of presidential candidates from 16 in the 2021 general election to 26 so far ahead of the 2026 general elections is a positive sign for Zambia's democracy. Mr. Mwanza says this shows that more people feel confident enough to step forward and participate in shaping the country's future. Minister of Foreign Affairs and International Cooperation, Mulambo Haimbe, has expressed concern over the remarks made by the outgoing United States Ambassador to Zambia, Michael Gonzalez, describing them as undiplomatic and contrary to established diplomatic norms. Mr. Haimbe noted that the U.S. envoy's remarks contravene provisions of the Vienna Convention on Diplomatic Relations of 1961, particularly Articles 3 and 41, which outline the functions of diplomats and prohibit interference in the internal affairs of host countries. In African news, Nigeria is planning to repatriate its nationals in South Africa, willing to return home voluntarily amid growing fears that recent attacks on foreigners there could escalate. Foreign Minister Bianca Ojukwu said 130 applicants had already registered for the exercise, adding that the number was expected to rise. And a Ukrainian drone hit an upmarket residential high-rise in Moscow in the early hours of Monday, resulting in no casualties but causing visible damage to the facade of the building. It was the third night in a row that the Russian capital came under attack from drones, days before Russia holds a scaled-back 9 May parade to mark the Soviet Union's victory over Nazi Germany. For more news, follow us on our social media platforms. You can find us on Facebook, Instagram, X, and YouTube with the handle RCV News. I'm Peter Botha. Stay tuned.
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2: The Worship Connection 423 with Pastor Teddy Montagnani presents Sunday Afternoon Worship with Ministers Ruben Katio. Paul Truth. My praise, this fire I pray.

0: The 2026 Share Jesus Boldly Bible Bee Competition is reaching its final and most thrilling stage, the Bible Bee Tournament Finals. On Saturday, the 16th of May, witness the finals live on air as high schools go head-to-head and universities compete against each other in an inspiring battle of scripture, knowledge, and faith. 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
3: Being bold is actually beyond pressing shift keys. It's beyond shaving machines. It's beyond reversing a cancerous disease. Being bold is coming to the understanding that the harvest is more than plenty, but those willing to put in the work are few. Turn quickly to the book of Matthew, past 28 chapters and come to verses 19 and realize the mandate is to look at the world and all its nations and say to ourselves, therefore, I'll go too. I'll go and love my neighbor enough to want to see them in heaven. I'll go and be compassionate enough to share the gospel with no fear end. I'll remember that persecution must be for his

0: 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So go ye into the world and share his word boldly. The call is to engage culture for his glory.
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4: 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And you can give us a call on 0966-154064. 0966-154064. And we shall connect, and the Lord shall be able to minister to you by his grace. Hallelujah. We have been looking at spiritual warfare, and the Lord is leading us differently in this particular season. And I will share two sermons in the next 2 weeks regarding hope. That is what I feel led to speak about the next 2 weeks. So today, this Monday, and next Monday, I'll be addressing the subject.

0: subject of hope, which is very, very significant and important. And the other couple of weeks, other Mondays, I'm going to be sharing on something completely different, but related. As you are aware, the Word of God is all a network of scriptures that are addressing the same thing at the end of the day. May the name of the Lord be glorified. And so quickly, if you have your Bibles, let me ask you to turn with me to the book of 1 Corinthians chapter 13. 1 Corinthians chapter 13, and we are going to read one verse from there, verse 13, and then we will read another portion of scripture from the book of Hebrews chapter 6, verse 18 to 19. All right. In fact, maybe for the sake of context, let me begin to read from verse 8 so that you may be able to capture where this is coming from. My emphasis is verse 13, but let me commence the reading from verse 8 of Hebrew of 1 Corinthians chapter 13, verse 8. The Bible reads, "Love never fails, but where there are prophecies, they will cease. Where there are tongues, they will be stilled. Where there is knowledge, it will pass away. For we know in part, and we prophesy in part. But when completeness comes, what is in part disappears. When I was a child, I talked like a child. I thought like a child. I reasoned like a child. When I became a man, I put the ways of childhood behind. For now, we see only a reflection as in a mirror. Then we shall see face to face. Then we shall see face to face. Now I know in part, then I shall know fully, even as I am fully known. And now these three remain, faith, hope, and love. But the greatest of these is love." The Lord bless the reading of His word. Let me go quickly to the book of Hebrews, and we are going to read from chapter 6 of Hebrews, verse 18 to 19. Hebrews chapter 6, verse 18 to 19. The Bible says, "God did this so that by two unchangeable things in which it is impossible for God to lie, we who have fled to take a hold of the hope that is set before us may be greatly encouraged. We have this hope as an anchor for the soul, firm and secure. It enters the inner sanctuary behind the curtain, where our forerunner, Jesus, has entered on our behalf. He has become a high priest forever in the order of Melchizedek." Once again, the Lord bless the reading of His word. Father, we thank You for the opportunity to be able to receive Your word and to be able to minister Your word. We pray now in the name of the Lord Jesus that through these airwaves You may touch some life somewhere, You may encourage a child of God somewhere, You may be able to save someone who doesn't know You as personal Lord and Savior, You may deliver the bound, You may set every captive free, and that grace may abound upon everyone at the hearing of the sound of My voice, in Jesus' name, amen. Thank You, Holy Spirit. Take over now. The next 2 weeks, I would like to speak on the anchor of hope. The anchor of hope. In other words, I'm simply addressing the subject of hope. Today, I address the subject or my titled sermon, The Anchor of Hope. Beloved, the Bible teaches about three important virtues of Christian life, and they are mentioned right here in the book of 1 Corinthians chapter 13 and verse 13. It talks about the fact that there are many things that we practice here on this side of heaven, here on earth, things that we are expected to reflect as Christians, things that we are supposed to practice as Christians. And amongst those are the gifts of the Holy Spirit. And in chapter 12 of 1 Corinthians, the writer is actually talking about the gifts of the Holy Spirit. He begins to speak actually in verse 1 that I would not want you to be ignorant of the gifts of the Holy Spirit. And as we talk about the gifts of the Holy Spirit, we are talking about those gifts that are manifest in the life of a believer when they are baptized in the Holy Spirit. Now, I would like you to understand this. Every born-again child of God is sealed with the Spirit of the living God. Every child of God who has accepted Christ as their personal Lord and Savior is sealed with the Holy Spirit. That is a seal of belonging. That is a seal of ownership. We belong to God. God has bought us with a price. We are born again by the Spirit of the living God. And as the Bible says, he that does not have the Spirit of God, he is none of him. And so there is a sealing of the Holy Spirit that each one of us that have accepted Christ as Lord and Savior do have. However, there is also the experience of the baptism in the Holy Spirit. And this is taught by the Lord Jesus Christ himself as he speaks to his disciples. He tells them that they shall be filled in the Holy Spirit. John says that as well, John the Baptist. He says, I baptize you in water, but there is one coming who shall baptize you in the Spirit and with fire. So there is a baptism in the Holy Spirit. This is an infilling of the Holy Spirit to an overflow. This is the experience that Pentecost experiences in the book of Acts chapter 2. The Bible says that when the day of Pentecost had fully come, there was a wind that came from heaven that filled all the disciples in that upper room. And they were all filled with the Holy Spirit, and they spoke with tongues that they never learned as the Spirit of the Lord gave them utterance. Now, this infilling of the Holy Spirit, which is also referred to as the baptism in the Holy Spirit, is the one that enables us to manifest the gifts of the Holy Spirit. The gift of tongues, the working of miracles, the gift of faith, and tongues and interpretation of tongues, and so forth and so on, the gifts of healings and so forth. All those gifts come on account of the infilling or the baptism in the Holy Spirit. And we believe that these gifts are there for us today as well. It is not just for those Bible days to the apostles or through the apostles or through the ministry of the Lord Jesus Christ. We believe that as long as you are a child of God, you can experience the baptism in the Holy Spirit and the gifts of the Holy Spirit can be manifest. But this is something interesting that the writer, the Apostle Paul in 1 Corinthians is talking about. He ends talking about the gifts of the Holy Spirit in 1 Corinthians chapter 12, he moves on to chapter 13 to talk about how these gifts must be operated. He emphasizes that the manifestation of the gifts of the Holy Spirit must be motivated by love. not by selfish impulses of pride, of wanting to show off that you can perform a miracle, that you can speak in tongues much better than others, that you can do this or that, you know, in the Lord. He emphasizes that the motivation must be by love. In fact, he mentions in chapter 13 that if I can do all these miracles, all these supernatural giftings of the Holy Spirit, and I have no love, I am like a sounding gong. I'm just making noise. It is on the basis of that particular articulation of the Apostle Paul that he goes on now to speak of the fact that all these gifts that we can talk about, that some people can even boast about, that they flow in the gifts of the Holy Spirit. Unfortunately, even right now, we have people who kind of boast that they can flow in the gifts of the Holy Spirit much more than this or the other. Others even advertise that they are the most anointed. I don't know how they measure that, but they talk about that. And so the Apostle Paul says that all these giftings that we are talking about on this side of heaven shall pass. They shall no longer be there. But he mentions in verse 13 that only these three abide: faith, hope, and love. And I'm aware that we do talk quite a lot in church circles about faith and about love. And sometimes hope is rarely addressed. And this evening, I come to encourage you about hope, how that you need to have hope in this life. And I'm addressing a sermon title, The Anchor of Hope. Let me first of all go ahead to define what hope is. What are we talking about when we refer to hope? Hope is an expectation of a better future, if I may put it that way. A picture of what you wish to see in the future. You and I, beloved, need hope in this life. In fact, we do read from the book of Hebrews chapter 11 that hope is a very important ingredient that helps us to have faith. The Bible says that faith is the substance of things hoped for. So in order for you to flow or to walk in faith, there's need for hope. And it's very interesting, actually. You would also read in one of the episodes, the Apostle Paul says that faith worketh by love. Faith works by love. So you will notice that the three are quite collaborative. In other words, faith, hope, and love are collaborative. They are like triplets. You cannot do with one and without the other. Where there is faith, there will be hope and there will be need for love, like the Apostle Paul is saying. And where there is love, there is faith. You love by faith and you also move hopefully as you are walking in love. Hallelujah. Beloved, that is anchor. What is an anchor? We are talking about the anchor of hope. Usually, if you have ever been to a sea or ocean or even a river, you will notice that if it is a river, maybe let me emphasize rivers. We do not have the privilege of having oceans and seas. At least we do have some large water bodies in the north and Lopla provinces and Western and a few other places. But beloved, an anchor is an important item or two that assists a boat or a canoe to be stable when it has reached the end of the river or the seashore. You will need an anchor to hold the canoe or the boat or the ship where it comes to oceans and seas, especially those big ships and boats and so forth. If they are not well anchored, they easily drift away. And before you know it, they are in the middle of the sea or ocean or even river for canoes, for that matter. And so what they usually do is they make some kind of a heavy metal object that is attached to a rope or a chain. It is dropped over the side of the ship, and it holds something. It gets into something that holds it, and it cannot come out. And in the process, it actually stabilizes the ship or the boat or the canoe. It cannot drift away. That is what an anchor is. We can also say that an anchor can also be a person or thing that gives somebody some kind of safety, so to speak. In fact, even in media, we normally have people who are called anchors, news anchor, and so forth. They help hold the dissemination of information, probably in a radio station or TV station, etc., etc. We are talking about the anchor of hope. Beloved, I am here to encourage us to know and understand that hope can be an anchor in life. Beloved, we are living in a world that is ever shifting, that is ever challenging, that is ever depressing. The things that we are going through in this world can make you drift away, can make you just lose hope and confidence of what would happen tomorrow or the other day because of what is happening. There is a lot of uncertainty in this life today. But we need to have hope so that when we have hope, we are going to be stable. We are not going to drift and lose our faith in life and in God. We need to anchor our expectations in the hope that the scriptures have revealed to us. Beloved, under normal circumstances, let me put it this way, we all have hope for a better future. For example, as we are growing up, you know, going to primary school and secondary school, we grow up hoping that one day we are going to be adults. It is a natural expression of hope because that is what it means. I mean, if you are born, you are going to grow slowly until you become an adult, until you become an old man. We all have those hopes that one day I'm going to be an older man. I'm going to be an old man. I will have gray hair. I will have a family and I will have children and maybe later grandchildren and so forth. I will get a job. I will be working. I will have a home of my own. Those hopes are there almost naturally in everybody. We do have those hopes. We also have hope that I will complete my education. We have hope I'll go to the university. We have hope I will have a good job. I'll get married one day. And the dreams that I have will come to pass. It is natural. It is normal to have those hopes. But beloved, I want you to know this. Some of the things we experience in this life can dash those hopes. For instance, when you see the rate of divorces, hey, that may dash your hopes of having a happy married life hereafter. You may think if this is what is happening. Some of you probably you have experienced this in your own home, your own parents or your own guardians or your own brother, your own sister. You know, they started out well and then there was abuse in marriage. There was these bad things, wrong things happening and you have lost hope in ever settling down in marriage because of that experience. Lack of employment everywhere. People have finished university education and they can't get jobs. And you are thinking, I'm in university, I'm in college. Am I ever going to get a job? These people that have gone ahead of me can't get a job. So your hopes can be dashed on account of things that you see and what you observe. And beloved, difficult times in life can challenge your hopes. They can challenge your dreams, You may think that what you hope for and what you are expectant of in life may never come to pass. I have come to encourage us this evening that you and I need to have hope even in the worst of circumstances. In short, I am telling you, beloved, never to lose hope. I'll say that again. Never lose hope. I don't know what you have gone through. I don't know what things have broken right in your hands. I don't know what you have lost. I don't know what you have experienced. I don't know what has happened in your life. But I want you to know, beloved, regardless of what has happened in your life, never lose hope. There's always hope for tomorrow. Hallelujah. I have heard psychologists mention that in hospital, patients who lose hope to live hardly make it. Some of them, even under the best of medication, because the person has just lost hope to live. They just don't have hope. They are hopeless, and they think nothing good can ever happen in their lives. And with the best doctors in the world, the best medication so ever that can be given to them is not able to work because the person has lost hope. Never lose hope in this life. When you lose hope, you have lost everything. Never lose hope, regardless of the worst of circumstances that you can be expecting or that could be happening in your life. Hold on and hang in there. As long as you have breath, there is hope for you for tomorrow. If this has helped you, beloved, we give God the glory. But I may also want to request that you can get in touch with me. We can talk about these things even more. I'm on air right now, and you may not ask a question, but if you want to ask something, you want to clarify something, please give me a call on 0966-154064. 0966-154064. We are going to chat, we are going to pray, and we are going to believe God together. This has been the end of Spiritual Warfare. Please look forward to another series that we are going to do as we share God's word, because the entrance of his word gives light. And man shall not live by bread alone, but by every word that proceeds from the mouth of the Lord. Shalom, shalom. Give me a call, please, once again on 066-0966-154064. Shalom until next Monday on this same station. Amen and amen.
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9: So never make a decision because of your future. How should you make a decision? From your future. From your future. Pay attention to this, because that is where the obedience to the Holy Spirit really matters. You see, when God talks to you, the problem with the God you are serving, the Bible says he speaks, he knows the end from the beginning. Can I hear somebody say amen? The God we serve is an end God. He speaks end things. First scripture, write this down. Romans 4:17. Romans 4:17. Thank you. Okay? That's why one character of the Bible, one major reason why the Bible, apart from many other reasons, you know, why the Bible is a great book, is that the Bible, pay attention, is a book of prophecy. What does that mean? The Bible is always showing you how the end looks like and how you can get there. So the way the Bible is constructed, the way the scriptures is written because the person who wrote it has been to the end before. Ah, Kai, you didn't get it. Listen, people who write books, they write books as proposals. They write books as inspiration. They write books as maybe ideas. But the difference with the Bible is that the Bible is a book that was written by a person who has been to that end where you want to go. And the person is writing as if they have seen your future. So every time you are obeying the Bible, what you are doing is that you are making a decision from your end. You didn't get it. You are following me? Follow me. Catch it, catch it, catch it. Tell your neighbor, say, catch it, catch it, catch it, catch it, catch it. Listen, most people, that's why this thing I'm teaching you is very profound. People who decide, they decide because of their past. They decide because of what is happening in their present. Others decide because of their future. A born-again Christian, a person who is led by the Holy Spirit, he always decides based from the end. And that's the character of God. Look at this. Every time God meets a person, why do you think God speaks to them about their end, from their end? For example, he meets Jeremiah. What did Jeremiah say? Jeremiah says, I'm a child. What did God say? Eh? Why are you calling yourself a child? Jeremiah 1:5. Media, put it. We'll be following so that you can catch up. Amen? Jeremiah 1:5. What did God say to Jeremiah? He said, I am a child. God said, no. Don't say you are a child. That's verse 4. Verse 5, God responds, before you were formed in your belly and before thou camest out of the womb, I sanctified you and I ordained you a prophet to nations. The guy has not even gone to Chipata yet. God is calling him a prophet to nations. We only call you a prophet to nation when you have traveled. God calls you before you travel. You see the difference, eh? That's how people are. Because people, we are not past, we are not present, we are not future, we are always present. God. And this thing I'm telling you, Satan understands it. That's why even before you become great, he starts fighting you. You have not even achieved anything, he's fighting you. You have not even become anything, he's fighting you. Why? Because he has an idea about your end. That's why you need the Holy Spirit. Look, if that is what you achieve this year, you have made it in life. You have made it in life. You have made it in life. You have made it in life. Yeah, no. I mean, look at this land that we are in here. The church started in 2019, November. We were 8 when we were sent there. The other two were afraid of coming with us because they didn't want to go out to church when they are starting. So I was with my wife, four children. One that was not around that time, you know. So that's 7 of us, plus 3 other people or 4 other people, you know. So we left and went to Mika Convention Center. We began by March 2020. COVID came, lockdown. March 15th, the news came. Nobody must meet again. So the church closed down. I started meeting at home using my phone. Then in May, during lockdown, I just heard the Holy Spirit say, drive now to Silverest. I've given you a plot there. It's a land there. So I drove, I came to where this petrol station is, this SGS or SGC, whatever, the yellow one. Amen. So I parked there by the side like this. I was going like I was going to Ratsa. Then I turned by SGC and looked and I saw a signboard. Plot available. Holy Spirit said, the second one, that's the plot. Call the guy. So I called the guy. Say, sir, where are you? No, the plot is like this. The plot is like that. Thank God I was with one of our deacons, Deacon Nelson, you know, from Lighthouse. You know, so he took me and he brought us here. The minute I entered this place, bush everywhere. Amen. Even this school here was not even finished. You know? So to cut a long story short, Holy Ghost said, this is the place. This is where the church will be. Amen. How will the money come? I don't know. How many? There was no church. So you can't say it's members. No church, nothing. I go home. We call the owner. We begin to talk with the owner. And remember, church is on Facebook. We are meeting on Facebook. Then in one of the Facebook meetings, some lady from Dubai was watching me. You know? She just called. I just saw the Dubai number. And me, if I see international number, my first reaction is, hey, because people have scammed me before. Amen. So I said, no, let me. But the thing prompted me to answer it. So I answered. Hello? Hey. Is that Pastor Swag? I said, yes. So no. That place you are worshiping from, where is it? I said, it's my sitting room. Eh? The device you are using, what is it? I said, it's my phone. What? So okay, this is what I will do. I have not paid my tithe in 1 year. I have not paid my offering in 1 year. Can I send it to you? I work for Emirates Airlines. Praise God. Somebody say amen. That money was the first down payment we paid for that plot. Somebody say amen. The rest is history. Why? Because this thing is open to the voice of the Holy Spirit. Okay. Me too, I agree. That's the way to go. Praise God. You know? So like the Holy Spirit just told me, the problem with the generation is that how then do you listen? Because we have emphasized it, So how then do you listen? Because that media, go back to that Isaiah 48. Because Isaiah 48:11 says, if you had listened to me, put it in the New Living Translation. I think that one is quite cogent. Yeah. Good. Yeah? Is it 48? No. 19, eh? You see, you were not writing down. You have just been exposed. You were pretending like you were writing down. 18. Yeah. Oh, that you had listened to my commands. Then you would have had peace flowing like a gentle river and righteousness rolling over you like the waves on the sea. Listen, I've heard people teach. You know, sometimes when people teach that we are all supposed to face troubled times, that a lot of times troubles come unannounced. I find that hard to accept. I find that you were just not paying attention. Amen. Let me give an example. Friday, this past Friday, I asked my wife. I was troubled. My spirit was troubled. What? Say, God, what is it? That thing, it's an indicator that Satan had marked somebody to hand that day. Over the years, I've learned it, you know. So I prayed. I was praying. The Holy Spirit prayed. That thing now lifted. So on Monday, one of my daughters called me that she was in a bus going to Chipata, and then there's a bus that parked. There's a car that parked on the road because it rained heavily. The car thought the bridge had been washed away, so the car parked. And it was raining so much, so the driver of the bus did not see the car. And in that car, the people were going to get married the next day. I don't know why they will leave Lusaka and go and do wedding in Yimba. Me, I don't know. People, you leave a whole Lusaka. Can't you carry the people in Yimba to Lusaka? Me, I don't understand. What is in Yimba? They would have died that day if not for prayer. You know. So the bus was heading to Chipata. Now he did not see that this car was parked. And you know how rain is. Heavy rain. You can't even see on. By the time the driver saw it, it was too late. He swerved like this and smashed the back of the car. The windscreen broke to pieces. The bus swerved to the right and was now going to head into a river. And it stopped slanting sideways. My daughter said she was somehow. She just felt the bus doing like you know, when the bus wants to overtake. That's how she felt. That by the time they wanted to come down, they found that the bus was like this, facing a river, and the river was going. And all of them came down from the bus. And when they got down from the bus and looked at what was holding the bus like this, it was a small stone. A whole big bus, a small stone held it like that. I said, that stone is Jesus. Hacking. Tell your neighbor, say hacking. Learn to listen. Look, if there's any prayer, you must start praying today. Say, Father, let me not miss the leadership of the Holy Spirit. So the first way he leads is by the scriptures. By the Bible. By the Bible. Why? Because all scriptures, the Holy Spirit is the one who wrote the Bible. I know you will say, what are you talking about? What are you talking about? It was written by men. The Bible is very clear that this scripture you and I are reading was written by the inspiration of the Holy Spirit. By the inspiration of the Holy Spirit. By the inspiration of the Holy Spirit. Write this down. John chapter 6 verse 63. John 6. Media, you can transmit that one also. So much to teach, but no time. Give me this one in King James, please. It is the spirit that quickeneth, the flesh profited nothing. The words I speak to you unto you that what? A spirit and they are life. Okay. Let me give you another one so that you can spend time. One day I'm going to ask all of you to bring the notes that you have been writing down. Because born again Christian, a lot of times they don't read what they have written. 2 Timothy chapter 3 verse 16. Write it down. All scripture was written. 2 Timothy 3:16. All scripture is given by the inspiration of God and is profitable to doctrine, for reproof. All scripture. All scripture. God breathed. Amplify called it God breathed. That's the Holy Spirit. So every time you are reading the Bible, you are interacting with the character of the Holy Spirit. He's the person who wrote it. So the more you read the Bible, the more you are becoming like, the more you begin to understand the character of God. I was sharing it in one of the meetings where I was teaching. I said, the Bible is what helped me understand the voice of the Holy Spirit from the voice of the devil. I know. For example, when God speaks in the Bible, God doesn't make suggestions. God speaks directly. When Satan speaks, Satan asks questions. Are we together? When God spoke, God usually doesn't ask questions that are manipulative. If God asks a question, the question would be like, for example, Adam, where are you? Doesn't God know where Adam is? You're following me? Son of man, can this bone live? He already knows the answer. But the devil's question is, did God really say? What's the difference? One is suggestive, the other is commandment. The Lord is my shepherd, I shall not want. He leads me to lead. So that's why the foundation of the supernatural is scripture. So if you can't obey Bible that is written, how will you obey the voice of God? Ordinary scripture say, bring your tithe. You say, no, it's Old Testament. No problem. So if you can't obey scripture, how are you going to obey the voice? See, because behind every letter you see, there's a voice in it. Amen. Each letter, that letter, that's why I gave you John 6:63. There's something inside that word. as you read it, it cracks open. The spirit jumps out. Like Ezekiel said in Ezekiel 2:2. As you are reading it, the spirit locked inside. Haven't you observed that as you are reading the Bible, you just get to a place, you stop, you can't continue. I don't know whether it happens to you, it happens to me. I'm reading, I just stop. The cracking has started. So you, when it cracks, instead of you to keep the Bible down and say, hey, wait a minute, oh, this word, what is the meaning of this word? You continue. So that's why the letter kills people. You are supposed to wait for that word to crack open and the spirit inside that letter to jump inside you. Can I hear somebody say amen? I said, can I hear somebody say amen? That's when you will just receive revelation. So, it starts by the Bible. Start reading it every day and start conditioning your life to the scriptures. When we preach holiness, people will say, no, it's Old Testament, but you quote Psalm 23. Is it not Old Testament? Yeah? You quote Psalm 91. Is it not Old Testament? You quote Psalm 127. Is it not Old Testament? In fact, the one you like, Psalm 24, lift up your ear, is it in the New Testament? Scripture. So before any angel visits you, because you have to be careful. Because it was an angel that visited this our brethren who say they are worshiping him. That we, the Abraham and Ibrahim are the same. They are not the same. Amen. They are not the same. Romans 8:16. We are talking how he leads, promptings. Now, spirit itself bears witness with our spirit that we are children of God. Now, go to Amplified on this one. The Spirit himself thus testifies together with our own spirit, assuring us that we are children of God. Yes? New Living Translations. For his spirit joins with our spirit to affirm. That thing is like you feel an agreement. Okay, how do I describe this? How many of you have tried to fit a square peg in a square hole, but you can't see it? Yeah? How do you do it? Yeah? You feel it. Then push it. Then you go, click. It clicks. But you didn't see it. How did you put it? That feeling, that's how Holy Spirit leads most of the times. It's called an agreement. So you hear men of God will say, oh, I didn't feel a release. I didn't feel a release. You know, like there was no agreement in my spirit. There was no agreement. There was disagreement in my spirit. Those things, don't ignore them. That's how God leads if you are truly born again. Can I hear you say amen? There will be an agreement because there's a spirit living inside you. You know? Pastor Sage, we are having this conference. You know, our church is, come on. As he's talking, the thing is checking. After some time, there will be disagreement. I'll tell the guy, I'll call you. Don't worry. I'll call you. Don't worry. You know that call will never come. Because there was no release. You know that a lot of times, somebody comes and say, I love you. You feel that thing. You still say, but pastor, I've been waiting now. You won't proceed. With the disagreement in you, you still proceed. So, as you have learned to obey, after some time, that prompting, we call it, to now become a voice. Somebody say amen. Now, if the voice is within you, that's the Holy Spirit. The voice of Jesus will come from, like, within, on top. And the voice of God. The voice of angels, they whisper. You know, like one time, I think I was preaching from Mount Zion in Kitwe. They kept me in a lodge. That lodge, that night, I prayed a lot, so I slept. In the dream, I was doing some things in the dream. So when it was time to wake up, it's like the way I woke up, it's like I was falling inside my body, like falling inside the body like that. As I was entering the body like that, I heard the angels around me say, oops. Why? Because I almost was going to enter my body and then the head would have smacked the side of the bed. So I found my face in front of the... The angel were trying to catch me as I was coming inside. Amen. I said, somebody say amen. One time I had a funny experience on an aircraft, you know. I slept and I found myself on top and the plane was going... I woke up quickly. Oh, and I've left my... You'd have just said that the pastor was in the plane and I went to... God. May God deliver the born again Christian. Oh God. Because once you are in the air, you are near heaven now. You're not in heaven. Oh, let me round up. I hope you are enjoying this message. So, starts with the scriptures. Graduate now to the promptings, which is the agreement, then becomes a voice. That is what the Bible means when it says this statement. Let me give it to you. And that is going to be our prayer this evening. Somebody say amen.
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2: Being bold is actually beyond pressing shift keys. It's beyond shaving machines. It's beyond reversing a cancerous disease. Being bold is coming to the understanding that the harvest is more than plenty, but those willing to put in the work are few. Turn quickly to the book of Matthew, past 28 chapters and come to verses 19 and realize the mandate is to look at the world and all its nations and say to ourselves, therefore, I'll go too. I'll go and love my neighbor enough to want to see them in heaven. I'll go and be compassionate enough to share the gospel with no fear, and I'll remember that persecution must be for his name.

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a rendition there of "Let your living waters flow over my soul." What a great month we've stepped into. What a great week we have stepped into. Listen, however your day was, if it didn't go according to plan, if it didn't align with what you are believing God for, here is my reminder or encouragement to you this evening. Jesus Christ is still on the throne. No one has unsat him. He is still king over your life. He reigns supreme over your life. And this evening, even as we are in the first hour, getting into our recap, and also finding out how each one of us is doing, we give God glory for his mercies anew every morning. And this is the evidence of the mercies of God being new. Look, we are here again on a lovely Monday evening to fall in love with the word of God even more, but more so to help one another fall in love with it, to sharpen one another like iron does. And so that said, good evening to you, the front seater, and my back bencher, whom I dearly love, because even in the back bench, you are sharing Jesus boldly. Listen, we are in a new month. It would be embarrassing as Nightlight family. You've not shared the gospel resource with someone. It is actually not just embarrassing, but it is sad and unfortunate that even as we keep learning, as we keep challenging one another, some of us still choose to not put the word of God to test, right? To not take God at his word. I'm praying as we are in the month of May, we will take God at his word. If God says something, if God says it, or if God said it, we will believe it and run with it. In this new month, do you have a theme that is carrying you in this new month? Based off what you've seen God do for your life, or based on what you've heard God tell you, what is this month themed as for you? Were you successful in April in your assignments for God? No, let's have an honest conversation today. Yes, you're going to tell me who you invited to church. You're going to tell me what God has done for you. But honestly speaking, let's reflect on the month of April. So before you send me the text message that you are enjoying the show, in fact, today I'm very serious. Don't send me a message that you are enjoying Nightlight. I want to hear how you've enjoyed God's grace in the month of April. I don't want to hear how you're being blessed by the program. I've come very violent today because we need to wake up and get on to the Great Commission. So I don't want to hear how the show is blessing you in this first hour. I want to hear how God has blessed you to be a blessing to others. How have you been a blessing to other people? I know one woman that has been such a tremendous blessing in my life because each morning, right, I'm waking up to gospel resources from this woman. But I pray that it's not just me that you're sharing with. I want you to share with other people. Then share with us your story of how God is working in your life to activate believers that have become dormant, who think going to church and serving in a church department is enough. Through you, perhaps God is working to advance his kingdom, to draw the lost back to him. How has God worked through you in the month of April? Then we're going to get into this month that we're in. Let's break for a sound of worship. It's Pokachala saying, Kotawila. Let's listen to this.

0: shall gorge myself. I shall not want. He makes me lie down in green pastures. He leads me beside the still waters. He restores my soul. Yea, though I walk through the valley of the shadow of death, I will fear no evil, for thou art with me.
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2: 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It's coming for you.

0: No matter how bad it hurts, no matter how long it takes, oh God, we will wait. I will wait. I will wait on you, oh God. I will wait on you, oh God. I will wait. Wait, wait on the Lord. Wait on the Lord. Don't make those shortcuts. No, no, no, no. Don't, don't. In his time, he makes things beautiful. You may feel like there's nothing happening right now, but it's coming for you and you and you and you and you. He's coming for you. He sees your sacrifice. He sees your sincerity. He sees your heart. So wait, wait. Thank you, Jesus. Thank you, Lord. Thank you, Jesus. Oh, Lord, we love you. We love you, Lord. We love you, God. We love you.
1: Oh, my word. Praise the Lord. What a powerful sound of worship there. Banka Sashenu Recho Nanyangwe. Welcome to the first hour of Nightlight on Radio Christian Voice with me, your brother, your friend, Praise Mashilipa. Listen to this. May 16th, it's a Saturday. For us, all roads are leading one direction. That's the Italian International School. What's happening there? What's taking place? Well, listen, the Share Jesus Boldly Bible Bee Tournament finally comes to an end on the 16th of May 2026. It's going to be taking place between 09 and 17 hours.
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1: 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And you know, I'm eager, expectant, excited to see who takes on the day on the 16th of May. So that's the great news. Don't miss it. 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

Deborah Mambo there with Mupashi wa Moshilo. Welcome to Nightlight on Radio Christian Voice, the Monday edition. We are still in the first hour. Listen, were we together last week? Did you tune in to any broadcast of Nightlight? Listen, I want you to share with me this evening one thing that you learned on Nightlight. Is it an anchor scripture that we looked at that you carried and reflected on? What message did you take away? We have 4 days with Uncle Malumbo, Monday, Tuesday, Wednesday, Thursday, from 21 to midnight. In the first hour, we have our recap. We are reminding one another of what we looked at the previous day, just like we are doing now. The second hour, we then get deep into the meaning of the anchor scripture. That's why we are sharpening one another. We are sharing our testimonies of how God has worked through us to help restore the lost back unto Him. We are sharing how we've seen the power of God be made manifest in our lives for the transformation of others. And so we're looking at all of these things. You can't tell me that you didn't even try out one thing. We also had the challenge, start a faith conversation. We had challenges last week, invite someone to church. Did you go to church with anyone? Please send me a WhatsApp voice note, send me a WhatsApp text, or just reach me directly via SMS on 0956-200-490. Last week we read from a very lovely book, such a powerful book that we're reading in, and what we learned about the book, or rather about the character, the personality, is how they respond to what God says. So we're reading Genesis 18, verses 22. Our challenge was to start a faith conversation. And we were reflecting on how Abraham remains standing before the Lord while others have moved on, right? He stays in the engagement. He stays actually engaged in the moment of divine conversation with God instead of stepping away. We were saying that many times we do the opposite. When God opens a door to speak about Jesus, we sense the prompting, we feel it, but then we just let the moment pass, or we step out of the conversation entirely. But what we were learning from the story of Abraham is that God often works through the conversations we choose to stay in, not the ones we are avoiding. God will not speak through the conversation you are avoiding. He will speak in the one that you have chosen or decided to stay in. Every evening, even tonight as we go to the prayer altar, we will pray, Lord, grant us opportunities to share your word. But when the opportunities come, are we cognizant of these opportunities? Do we notice them? Are we aware of them? And are we taking on these opportunities to share the word of God? Oh, Kylie, I sweep in church on Sunday, I'm doing something for the Lord. I sing in the choir, that's enough, I'm doing something for the Lord. I give a lot in church, that's good. But it is not enough. Genesis 18 says, the men turned away and went toward Sodom, but Abraham remained standing before the Lord. And he goes on to have a conversation with the Lord. The more we read this story, we learn that the whole Sodom and Gomorrah is burnt to ashes, but there are survivors in there. We learn that there are survivors in Sodom and Gomorrah because of one man that chose to remain standing in the presence of God. How many people are we losing to sin, addictions, divorces, right? Because we chose not to pray. We say, even sometimes, Filashupa, you leave it for them. When we were called to stand, just like Isaiah says, come now, let us reason together. We were meant to stand in the presence of God and reason with God. But instead of staying in that faith conversation, we stepped out. Instead of sharing that testimony, we remained mute. This evening, child of God, the conversation is even more challenging. Even more challenging, child of God. We are reading James chapter 4. Verses 4 to 8. And in this anchor scripture for this evening,
James chapter 4, verses 4 to 8. And our challenge this evening is to lead someone to Christ. For this week, we are challenging ourselves, lead one person to Christ. Now, the beauty about this chapter we are reading, James is drawing a clear line. He's saying friendship with the world will pull you away from God. And often, this shows up in how silent we are, how we avoid leading people to Christ because we want to stay comfortable. We want to be accepted. We don't want somebody to say, right? But drawing near to God requires a decision. You have to make a choice today. You have to make a choice today. You can't hold on to comfort and still ignore the call to lead others to Him. Because listen, at some point, it's disobedience. But then you are silent. That becomes an act of disobedience. So this evening, we want to reflect. We want to see, what does friendship with God really look like? What does it mean to be friends with God and not with the world? So you are reaching me on 0956-200-490. While we reflect on this, my question this evening is, when last did you lead someone to Christ? Even through a moment, this moment you will never forget, because what God did was wonderful. Let's get talking. Up next, we have the news at top of the hour.

we just take a few seconds and thank him for the blood? I'm gonna just give you some space right here. Can you just lift your hands? We're gonna let the musicians play for a few seconds. Just lift your hands and raise your voices in this room.

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1: ECZ certifies 8.7 million voters for 2026 general election. Government rebukes outgoing U.S. ambassador over undiplomatic farewell remarks. And new alliances shakes up Nigerian political landscape. Good evening. With the main news, I am Margaret Mwanza. The Electoral Commission of Zambia, ECZ, has certified a total of 8,786,300 registered voters eligible to participate in the August 2026 general election. ECZ Chief Electoral Officer Brown Kasaro announced that the certification follows a comprehensive inspection of the provisional voters' register aimed at removing duplicate entries. Mr. Kasaro explained that the provisional register initially stood at 8,880,912 voters, but however, after the inspection process, 101,439 cases of duplication were identified and removed, along with 1,172 entries of deceased persons removed. With this, it means that 8,786,300 voters have been duly certified and will be eligible to vote in the August general election, said Mr. Kasaro. He further disclosed that of the certified voters, 4,665,431 are female, representing 53.1% of the voters. 4,120,869 are male, representing 46.9%, while 4,066,423 are youth, representing 46.3% of the total number of registered voters. Mr. Kasaro added that 20,162 persons with disabilities have also been certified as registered voters for the upcoming polls. He said that in terms of provincial distribution, Lusaka province has the highest number of registered voters at 1,430,889, while Muchinga province has the lowest at 435,536. He has since encouraged registered voters to verify their details using the ECZ online platforms or dialing the short USSD code *214#. Mr. Kasaro emphasized that no transfers or new registrations will be allowed following the certification of the voters' register. Meanwhile, Mr. Kasaro has announced that as of today, 26 presidential aspirants have paid their nomination fees. He explained that the nomination fee is part of the administrative process that eligible candidates must complete before filing their nomination papers, which require at least 1,000 supporters from across the country. Government has rejected claims by outgoing United States Ambassador to Zambia, Michael Gonzalez, that Zambia's relationship with the United States is centered on aid. Minister of Foreign Affairs and International Cooperation, Mulambo Haimbe, has described the remarks made by Mr. Gonzalez during a farewell reception in Lusaka as undiplomatic and inconsistent with established international norms. Speaking at a media briefing in Lusaka today, Mr. Haimbe stated that the ambassador's assertions violated the spirit of the Vienna Convention on Diplomatic Relations of 1961, particularly provisions requiring diplomats to respect the laws of the host country and refrain from interfering in internal affairs. He emphasized that relations between the two countries, dating back to Zambia's independence in 1964, have been built on mutual respect, shared values, and strategic cooperation rather than dependency. Mr. Haimbe has further criticized the envoy for raising concerns publicly rather than through official diplomatic channels, calling it a sign of disregard for established processes. He has also refuted allegations of non-responsiveness in ongoing negotiations, including a proper health memorandum of understanding reportedly involving up to $2 billion United States dollars in support, stating that talks had stalled due to provisions Zambia considers unacceptable, particularly those of data sharing and privacy, which are now subject to court proceedings. Mr. Haimba says the negotiations on critical minerals agreements remain under careful review to ensure they align with national interests and do not grant preferential treatment to foreign entities. The minister also dismissed suggestions that Zambia is backsliding on anti-corruption efforts, citing increased budget allocations to the health sector, a rise in arrests and convictions related to medical supply theft, and significant asset recoveries as evidence of progress. Mr. Haimbe has further refuted claims by the ambassador

0: hosted in his honor. As his tenure comes to an end, and as we bid him farewell and wish him all the best in his endeavors, we are confident that the departure of the outgoing ambassador presents a unique opportunity for U.S.-Zambia relations to once again blossom and grow to their full potential.
1: Speaker of the National Assembly, Nelly Muti, has urged members of parliament to remain patient as the House awaits a ruling on whether lawmakers who have crossed the floor to join the ruling party can continue attending parliamentary sittings. The matter arose in the National Assembly today when Mkushi South Member of Parliament, Davis Chisopa, raised a point of order questioning whether the affected MPs were in order to continue participating in proceedings. Mr. Chisopa argued that Article 72 of the Constitution is clear that a parliamentary seat must be declared vacant once a member defects and that such members should therefore not continue attending sittings. In response, Ms. Muti called for patience, noting that a similar point of order had already been raised and is currently under consideration. She assured the House that a comprehensive ruling on the matter will be delivered in due course. The development comes amid a wave of defections following several independent MPs and members of the Patriotic Front, PF, who have recently joined the ruling party ahead of the dissolution of parliament later this month.
2: Why are we allowing members of parliament who have already crossed the floor to continue sitting in this house? We can't allow this kind of lawlessness, Madam Speaker. Even if we are closing parliament, Madam Speaker, are we in order to continue sitting with members of parliament, Madam Speaker, who have already crossed the floor? I seek your serious ruling, Madam Speaker.
3: Oh, the Honourable Member for Mkushi South, if you've been following the proceedings of this House, you know that there's a ruling that is pending to be delivered. So please wait for that ruling.
1: Former Minister of National Guidance and Religious Affairs, Godfrida Smaili, has called for the banning of Yomap's budget music video if edits are not made on the section where two women are seen kissing each other. Reverend Smaili says the scenes in question promotes values that are contrary to Zambia's Christian principles. Speaking in an interview with RCV News in Lusaka today, Reverend Smaili has expressed concern over the silence of both the church and the Department of National Guidance and Religious Affairs on the matter. She urged the department under the office of the vice president to take a more proactive role by ensuring that the video is either edited or banned from circulation in Zambia. This video is contrary to what Christian values preach and the scene depicted as an unnatural act, said Reverend Smaili. She further questioned why society is increasingly embracing such content under the guise of creativity, noting that it is largely consumed by young people and will have a negative moral impact. Reverend Smaili has also called on the church to take a firm stance by denouncing content that goes against Christian teachings. She warned that failure by the church to speak out on such issues could lead to moral decay where practices once considered unacceptable may become normalized.
4: In this whole thing, where is the church? The church must seriously take her position and guide morally. As a nation, we have terribly fallen and opened ourselves to satanic activities. I'm surprised that the vice president, under whose office the Department of National Guidance and Religious Affairs falls, is quiet and tolerating immorality in our nation. Your Honor, the Vice President, please ban this video.
1: In African news, two of Nigeria's most prominent opposition figures have announced they have switched parties in a dramatic political realignment ahead of next year's presidential election. Peter Obi and Rabiu Kwankwasu, who finished third and fourth respectively in the 2023 presidential race, have both joined the Nigeria Democratic Congress, NDC, raising the prospect of a joint ticket to challenge President Bola Tinubu. They were previously in the African Democratic Congress, ADC, along with former Vice President Atiku Abubakar, who came second in the last election. Coming up shortly, Israeli attacks killed

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0: And now the rest of the news. Israeli strikes on southern Lebanon killed 20 people on Sunday, Lebanon's health ministry says, marking one of the deadliest few days there since a ceasefire began just over 2 weeks ago. It brings to 77 the number of those killed since Thursday, according to the ministry. Israel says it is targeting the armed Shia Islamist group Hezbollah. The Lebanese casualty figures do not distinguish between civilians and combatants. However, 2 of the dead and 14 of the injured are children. That's the news today. Here is another look at the headlines. The Electoral Commission of Zambia, ECZ, has certified a total of 8,786,300 registered voters eligible to participate in the August 2026 general election. Government has rejected claims by outgoing United States Ambassador to Zambia, Michael Gonzalez, that Zambia's relationship with the United States is centered on aid. And 2 of Nigeria's most prominent opposition figures have announced they have switched parties in a dramatic political realignment ahead of next year's presidential election. For more news, follow us on our social media platforms. You can find us on Facebook, Instagram, X, and YouTube. With the handle RSCV News, my name is Margaret Monza. Stay tuned.

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good evening and welcome to today's edition of Nightlight on Radio Christian Voice, your home since 94. We are officially in the second hour of the program, and I just want to thank you for tuning in even today for Nightlight on Radio Christian Voice. My name is Praise Mashilipa. I'm your host, and in the second hour, we take a deep dive into the Word of God, and we are reading James chapter 4, verses 4. This scripture is very profound. It's speaking to friendships, friendships with the world and friendship with God. What's interesting about the book we are reading this evening, the book of James, it's written by the brother of Jesus, James, the brother to Jesus. Born in the same house, he heard what Jesus Christ was preaching. He saw how Jesus lived. But actually, James had struggles accepting Jesus for whom he said he was, for what Jesus said he was, right? And so it is very interesting that we are seated reading from a man who, my goodness me, didn't believe at first in the Messiah. Praise God. And he is setting the tone of what a true believer looks like in this book that we are sitting with this evening. I love that he's not speaking in theory, no? And one of the things that James is confronting, and which is something I hope that as we sit this evening we can reflect on truthfully, is a divided heart. People who believe in God but are still pulled by the influence of approval and the world around them. And if we bring this closer to our context, as we are in the second hour on Nightlight, it becomes very familiar, because in many believers today, the struggle isn't whether God is real. The struggle is whether we are willing to speak about him, even when it costs us something. Praise the Lord. And so this evening, you are getting in touch with me on 0956-200-490. That is 0956-200-490. You are a friend of God. When was the last time you led someone to Christ? Through a moment you will never forget. It has remained as an unforgettable experience for you. If you are friends with God, you're saying, yes, for me, I'm friends with God and not with the world. Once again, we are reading James chapter 4, verses 4, and we read all the way up to 6. We break for a sound of worship. When we get back, we delve deeper into our conversation this evening. What does it mean to be a friend of God? What is it looking like for you to be a friend of God? So get in touch on 0956-200-490. Let's break for a sound of worship. We listen to Ephraim and Njamba. Usie Lala. Let's listen to this.

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0: Omega Konu with Makanaka Jesu. Ahead of that, Fola Benuel and K Strings Deliverer. How are you doing? And happy new month. We are officially in the month of May. I love this month. I celebrate my birthday. But most importantly, this month is very special, not just because it's Uncle Malumbo's birthday. On the 16th of May, it's going to be a Saturday. Radio Christian Voice will be having the Share Jesus Boldly Bible B tournament coming to an end. High schools, colleges, universities on the day by taking on one another for who will emerge as the Bible B winner. The event is taking place from the Italian International School between 09 and 17 hours. The broadcast will be live here on Radio Christian Voice. So between 9 and 17 hours, you will be able to catch the grand finale of the Bible B tournament. You can also catch it on Facebook on Atmosphere Daily. So search for Atmosphere Daily and you will be able to catch the Bible B tournament on the 16th of May, 2026. That's the great news you don't want to miss.
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turn your eyes upon Jesus. What a powerful message that this sound of worship carries. You know, many a time we quickly turn to people for things we are going through. We turn to friends, we turn to family for a piece of advice, for encouragement. But there are times when these sources will fail to anchor us. They will fail to keep us afloat. And so the only place we have to turn to is Jesus. And I pray and strongly believe that even with this evening's broadcast, as we start this first Monday of this month of May, I want to believe that through every reflection we are having here on Nightlight, the Lord would draw us closer to Himself. The portion of scripture we are reading this evening is James chapter 4, verses 4. And we are saying, what does it look like for you to be a friend of God? What does it mean to be a friend of God? Let's read together. I'm reading from the NIV translation. As always, Uncle Malumbo loves his NIV translation because he believes the English is easy for him and a lot of others to understand. I don't know what your favorite Bible translation is, but I would love to know. Share with me what that is, and maybe I could switch up and start reading yours as well. All right, verse 4 of James chapter 4. The Bible is saying, you adulterous people, don't you know that friendship with the world means enmity against God? Therefore, anyone who chooses to be a friend of the world becomes an enemy of God. Verse 5 goes on to say, or do you think scriptures say without reason that he jealously longs for the spirit he has caused to dwell in us? But he gives us more grace. That's why scripture says, God opposes the proud, but shows favor to the humble. We read further, verse 7 says, submit yourselves then to God. Resist the devil, and he will flee from you. Come near to God, and he will come near you. Wash your hands, you sinners, and purify your hearts, you double-minded. There's a mouthful that James, as he writes this letter, there's a mouthful that he presents against the believer. Also, one thing you may want to note is this. James, unlike many believers or many of the disciples of Jesus, James is the brother of Jesus. He is in the same house as him. Yet, he's having difficulties believing who Jesus truly is. He is struggling with the identity of Jesus. And we don't hear much about James up until we get into the book of Acts, I believe Acts 15. But the James we are seeing in Acts chapter 15 is one of the leaders in the body of Christ. It doesn't start that way. For James, it starts with doubt. It starts with questioning. And the people that is writing to his audience are believers like you and I. Now, when we read from James, we are told at the time he's writing to the 12 Jewish tribes that are scattered across the nations. And for me, these are God's people, you and me. We are in God, but we are not serving God. We are in God, but we are not for God. Because we are not speaking for him or about him. And what do I mean when I say we are in God, but not for God? We go to church, we serve in the choir, we serve in the ushering department, and then that's it. Our service ends there. Yet it is not your pastor, it is not the apostle, it is not the prophet whom you keep calling every day to speak into your life. It is not their responsibility only or alone to evangelize. It is yours and my work.
But it is very difficult. Like we keep learning on Nightlight, it is very difficult. We will be doubtful, we'll be ashamed, we'll be scared, we'll be timid to talk about Jesus because we are not friends with God. We know God. We are in His presence, but we don't know God. I love giving the example of the Republican president. The whole nation knows him because he is the Republican president. But would you lay a claim on friendship with the president? You would have to be in his circles. You would have to have had an encounter with him, right? So it's like that even with God. We all know who the president is. We can speak about even some decisions that, you know, are being made. We can have an opinion about him. But if you've not really been in his press, or maybe you've even attended the press conference, you shook hands with the president. But after just shaking hands with the president, you're not saying this is a friendship. Friendship becomes a whole different conversation. Are you friends with God? Is it visible in your walk? Is it visible in your speech? Is it visible in how you treat people? Is it visible in how you say you are going to do something and you stand on that word? Is it visible that you're friends with God? Or we all know in theory that by the Kosak Church in the last 10 years, but we appreciate God loves a cheerful giver. But you know what honors God even more? What moves His heart is when you and me, child of God, deliberately and intentionally, like nichti that dala, right? I will speak the word of God for dala, you know, for just because I must speak it, because I'm friends with God. I am an ambassador of God. What is it looking like when we read James chapter 4, verses 4? According to you, what does it mean? Praise the Lord. What does it mean to be friends with God? You're reaching us this evening on 0956-200-490. And also, I'm not asking about yesterday or last week, but in your life, have you ever led someone to Christ in a situation or a moment that has remained totally unforgettable? It doesn't matter what you do or where you go or what you go through. This remains unforgettable for you because of how God just created the moment. If you're saying yes, please don't hold back these testimonies. Share on 0956-200-490. We break for Sound of Worship, pushing us into the third and final hour of the program. Do stay with us. This is Nightlight, helping you fall in love with God's Word.

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3: 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As the clock strikes 12, we come together, united in faith, standing in the gap for our nation, our families, and ourselves. Join us every day at midnight as we stand as watchmen on the wars, vigilant in prayer. Let us be the light that pierces through the darkness, the voice that echoes in the silence. Tune in tonight and be part of the prayers. Be here.

Being bold is actually beyond pressing shift keys. It's beyond shaving machines. It's beyond reversing a cancerous disease. Being bold is coming to the understanding that the harvest is more than plenty, but those willing to put in the work are few. Turn quickly to the book of Matthew, past 28 chapters and come to verses 19 and realize the mandate is to look at the world and all its nations and say to ourselves, therefore, I'll go too. I'll go and love my neighbor enough to want to see them in heaven. I'll go and be compassionate enough to share the gospel with no fear, and I'll remember that persecution must be for his

0: 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So go ye into the world and share his word boldly. The call is to engage culture for his glory.
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Good evening and welcome to the third hour of Nightlight on Radio Christian Voice, your home since 9 to 4. Listen, it is such a joy, such a blessing to be with you every evening, helping one another falling in love with God's word even more. We've learned and we've seen on Nightlight through the numerous testimonies that we receive, there is no growth alone. The Bible is so clear when it says that iron sharpens iron. Clearly, we are being shown you can't grow on your own. Yes, there is growth. There is a discipline that is birthed out of your focus on the word of God and your response to the voice of God over your life. But listen, one thing remains special when we are gathered like this and we are sharing revelations that we are receiving, different perspectives as the Holy Spirit wills to make his mind known to us as children. He is speaking through you this evening. Yes, through that testimony you have of an unforgettable moment of leading someone to Christ. I realized last year, a lot of us as believers, we have a fear of talking about Jesus. Like to just start up a faith conversation to share even our testimonies. I heard somebody say, you know, sometimes I don't like talking about what God has done because it sounds like bragging. And when I was looking at them, it sounded humble, right? God has done so much for me. Talking about it will sound like bragging. It might offend some people. Listen, when God has done something for you, the enemy works to bridle your tongue, to silence you from talking about it. But then the joy and the power in sharing your testimony is in this. John the Revelator writes and says that they overcame him by the blood of the Lamb and by the word of their testimony. What is the testimony in your life? Your testimony isn't just what God pulls you away from, but your testimony also is the things that God does with your life through you. Can you confidently say, you know what? The Lord has worked through me. I'm seeing lives of men and women transforming because the Lord keeps giving me a word which I share as a resource. Praise the Lord. Which I the Lord presses a burden upon my heart and I pray with these individuals and I'm seeing such a transformative or a transformation in their lives. This evening, if you've just joined us, even as we are in this third hour, I'm very encouraged and just strengthened because the book we are reading is written by not just an ordinary man. And I say not just ordinary in the sense that this is somebody that struggled to believe in who Jesus is. This is somebody that struggles to believe in the message of salvation. And finally, he encounters Jesus on his own. And then now he starts writing the book of James. He's writing, addressing and confronting compromise. He is writing to address dividedness. Right? You are divided in your heart. You don't know whether you serve God or not. Because one moment you are hot, the next moment you are not. And all of these things are by choice. Right? Look, James 4 verses 1 is a very striking verse because it's about devotion and loyalty. The word here doesn't mean creation or people like you and I in general, but rather James is referring to a system or a set of values opposed to God. Things like pride, things like greed, things like self-centeredness. James is warning that if someone devotes themselves to those worldly values, it places them in direct conflict with God's ways. So James here is challenging us and wakening us up to spiritual fidelity. He calls us an adulterous generation or an adulterous people because one moment we are moving with God, the next moment we are moving with the world. You cannot serve two masters at the time. Spiritual fidelity. It means my time, my love, my affection is towards one person.
It's not divided. My attention is not divided. It's for God. And I'm doing what God wants me to do. That's spiritual fidelity, right? He is emphasizing that turning to worldly devotion is like being faithful, is like being unfaithful, rather, in a relationship. That's what James is talking about. And I think about this. The most disturbing or uncomfortable feeling is being cheated on. Somebody just cheats on you. I know a number of people that it would take a lifetime for them to recover from the betrayal. Now, I want you to picture this, your relationship with God and your relationship with the world. You cannot dab in two worlds. Friendship with the world means you are cheating on God. Let's reflect on that and allow that to sink in this morning, even as we reflect on James chapter 4, verses 4. What are you learning from this portion of scripture? And not just learning, I want to hear you share your truth. How is it challenging you to share Jesus boldly? Is this verse pointing out areas in your life where God is silent? 0956-200-490. We have the prayer altar coming up. Do stay right here.

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We are in the third and final hour on Radio Christian Voice. This is Nightlife, and what we do here is help one another fall in love with God's Word even more. This evening, we are reading James chapter 4, verses 4, and in reading it, we read all the way up to verses 7. The Bible is saying, you adulterous people, don't you know that friendship with the world means enmity against God? Therefore, anyone who chooses to be a friend of the world becomes an enemy of God. This is what we are reading. This is what is anchoring us this evening. Now, in our reflection, here is what I also notice. It is very easy for most believers to throw on a mask. What do I mean by that? To just perform, even when their hearts are distant and far away from God. Now, here's what happens. It is simply pretension, putting on a false front, and this becomes a trait that reflects the devil, the father of lies, from John 8:44. The scripture is warning us that even Satan can disguise himself as an angel of light when we read 2 Corinthians chapter 11, verses 14, which means appearances can be deceiving. What looks good, what looks noble, or even spiritual on the surface may actually be hollow or corrupt underneath. But what James is calling us to is to imitate the word of God, is to imitate Christ, because imitating the world means pretending, it means masking, it means chasing approval and aligning with values that oppose God. But the contrast here is this: imitating Christ means walking in truth, in humility and genuineness. Christ can never pretend, and he never pretended. He lived transparently, fully devoted to the Father's will. That's why he even asks the people around, he says, when they come to tell him, your mother and your brothers are here. He says, who is my mother? Who is my brother? Unless the one doing the will of God. We've looked at what the will of God is here on Nightlight. For you, a backbencher, you are an ardent listener. What has that meant for you? To follow Christ, to follow God, to live a life that is fully devoted to God. When you share a gospel resource with someone, you are simply giving out what is in you. For out of the abundance of the heart, the mouth speaks. What is in you? Is it friendship of the world or friendship with God? Listen, you're reaching us this evening on 0956-200-490. After this, we are coming to the prayer altar for us to respond prayerfully to the word that we are reading this evening. If you're praying with someone this evening, do let us know on 0956-200-490. Who are you praying with this evening? So I can pray over that request together in the mighty name of Jesus. Let's break for another sound of worship. This is Radio Christian Voice, your home since 1990.

Welcome back to Nightlight, and this is us coming to the end of today's broadcast. We've been reading James chapter 4, verses 4 up to 7. What does it look like to be friends with God? What does it mean to you? Are you friends with the world? Are you friends with God? Are you living a life that intentionally and in a purposeful manner fulfills the Lord's call on your life? What is your life like? We are 5 months into the year 2026. Have you drawn closer to God and your friendship with God? Who has it helped be reconciled to the Father? This is what I want us to reflect on this evening. And look, we are always praying for God to open doors of opportunity that we share the word of with others. But maybe tonight, before we do that, let us pray for undivided devotion to God. Pray for the grace to remain faithful to God, rejecting outwardly values and influences. Reject this even over your family. Let the reality of the scripture, "As for me and my household, we shall serve God," let it become a reality. Ask the Holy Spirit to help you to walk in the Lord wholeheartedly. Also pray this evening. I think the most important thing as we've come into this month, we are praying a prayer like no other. We are praying for discernment. Ask the Lord to open your eyes to the subtle ways the world entices you, so that you may recognize and resist anything that is masquerading as light, but leads you away from Christ. Child of God, finally, pray for the strength to imitate Christ. Pray for the power of the Holy Spirit to help you imitate Christ's humility, truth, and power, rather than conforming to the patterns of the world. Your identity is of Christ and not that of the world. Pray that let the word of God in this month of May, we are praying that, Lord, let your word be a standard for my life. In the mighty name of Jesus. Child of God, lift your voice and let's pray. This is where we wrap up today's edition of Nightlight. We also have the Watchman prayers coming up from midnight to 1. So please join in. Let's pray for the nation. Let's pray for our homes. Let's pray for our schools. Let's pray for our families this evening. I am back on radio tomorrow from 21 to midnight. For now, we are praying in Jesus' mighty name.

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Mary and Martha had a brother called Lazarus, and he died. And then Jesus appeared, and he's having a conversation with Mary. And she says, "Why did you delay?" And Jesus says, "Don't you know that I am the resurrection and the life?" And the woman looked at Jesus and says, "Yes, I know it will happen someday." That Lazarus.

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Somebody just begin to cry out from the depths of your soul. We cry. Oh. Somebody who's desperate for him tonight, begin to cry out from the bottom of

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Who am I? What is my father's house that you have brought me this far? Who am I? 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They didn't want me. My brother sold me. They didn't believe in my dreams. But God said, David is my friend. David, I have loved. Who am I? And David could not help but give thanks. And who am I? Who is my father's house?

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2: 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Lots of the things that I've done wrong unto you, and I have realized

0: 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Like every day is just spent in vain?
1: To be honest, that's how I felt before I had a personal relationship with Jesus Christ. So I completely get you.
0: Oh yeah?
1: It's impossible to find true meaning apart from our Creator. You know, God created us for a purpose, but we can only find it when we are in a relationship with Him.
0: That sounds amazing. But where do you even begin to have a relationship with a God you can't see?
1: Listen, God has revealed Himself to us in many ways. You find Him in nature, that's His creation. You find Him in His Word contained in the Bible. And you find Him through Jesus Christ, His Son, that He sent to die for us. You know, God loves you so much and is ready to reveal Himself to you if you let Him in. I'm actually glad that you've asked these questions.
0: Wow, that's amazing. How do I let Him in?
2: 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Be that friend who leads someone to Christ. Radio Christian Voice, your home since 94.

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Hallelujah, hallelujah. 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

We're here for one mission, to empower and equip believers for the Great Commission by delivering godly and relevant content that speaks to each member of the family. 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